0: The federal court has ruled that eHarmony misled its Australian users by promoting a free dating service that did not allow meaningful communication unless they paid. And there are fresh fears of more rate hikes. Minutes from the RBA's latest board meeting reveals discussions about lifting the cash rate to 4.6%.
1: Ken Frost Homes. White Rock Estate is your sunset address close to the city. 4CA. Your sport now.
0: In AFL, Max Gawn has been named the skipper of this year's All-Australian side. The Melbourne captain creating history selected for a record ninth time. In NRL, Adam Reynolds says it was his decision to call it quits. He's rejecting claims he was forced into an early retirement and denied a farewell game against the Storm on Thursday night. The Broncos skipper now admitting his calf injury would have made him a liability. And South Sydney has named Latrell Mitchell on its bench for Saturday's clash with the Titans on the Gold Coast.
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2: Sunny today and tomorrow with winds east to southeasterly at 25 k's an hour, increasing a little tomorrow. Winds at 20 knots across the reef, tops of 29 and overnight down to 18.
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0: On your feel-good work day, very sad day today. The world wakes to the passing of Dolly Parton, Marnie.
1: Yes, this was the statement that was actually put out by her family.

0: honor that is mixed with absolute pride and great sadness. But sadness lies with us, not with Dolly. Dolly has lived in the light and is in the arms of Jesus, surely met by Carl, her parents, and countless others who have watched her and longed for her to meet them in the heavens. I first went on the road with Dolly as a kid, getting a taste of the road life in the early 1980s. Dolly opened doors not just for me, but for her entire family to reach the potential we didn't even know was possible. Dolly also opened doors for generations of singers, songwriters, musicians, and dreamers from every walk of life and across every continent. By her example, we believed that anything was possible. She never saw a door she couldn't open, and the doors she opened made and changed history. My family and I have shared a lifetime of beautiful memories with Dolly, but so have you. She has always been on your television, your record player, your CD, and on your phone playlist, becoming an extended part of your family, whether you liked it or not. Our family and the team she has entrusted with her legacy will work diligently to ensure her spirit will live with us forever. Dolly was a farmer, just like her daddy. He farmed the soil, she farmed songs and happiness. Dolly called me and said she wants to rest in a beautiful bed of plush cotton because after a life wearing heavy rhinestones, she finally deserves to be comfortable and have some rest. Rest in peace, Aunt Dolly, Aunt Granny, Gigi. May God bless Dolly Parton, and may God bless you all. She will always love you.
1: Yeah, beautiful. Dolly was reportedly hospitalized with kidney and autoimmune issues just 5 days before her passing, and she was admitted into Vanderbilt University Medical Center in Nashville. That was on Thursday night, and she did pass in hospital on Tuesday morning. So, and then obviously her family have put out that statement. I will say that, you know, from her beginnings, Dolly was born into poverty in rural Tennessee. She rose from a one-bedroom house, get this, one bedroom, no running water, to become one of the most successful entertainers in music history.
2: Incredible.
1: It just goes to show you can come from nothing and be whatever you want. Her first song she wrote at the age 5, and she was performing on local radio by the age 10. Yeah. And then it just went from strength to strength. Now, not only have we seen some of the biggest songs of all time, Jolene, I Will Always Love You, 9 to 5, Islands in the Stream, she won 11 Grammy Awards, numerous other honours, expanded her career into acting in standout roles like this one, 9 to 5.
3: Jane Fonda. Lily Tomlin and Dolly Parton, 9 to 5.
4: And the first day I got here, and I put up with all your pinching and staring and chasing me around the desk because I need this job, but this is the last straw. Look, I got a gun out there in my purse, and up to now I've been forgiving and forgetting because of the way I was brought up, but I'll tell you one thing. If you ever say another word about me or make another indecent proposal, I'm going to get that gun of mine, and I'm going to change you from a rooster to a hen with one shot.
1: No. Yes, and on others, like so many other movies, like Rhinestone, have a listen to this one, yes.
5: Sing in front of a live audience before ever?
6: Singing? No, never.
7: Song. I need a little work.
4: I know it. Well, now, if you're going to sing country, you're going to have to think it, walk it, talk it, sleep it. It's going to be a lot different where we're going.
7: Where are we going? Where
4: hustle's Tennessee. The game of the game. Well, this man's going to be a country singer. And nice
6: guys get dogs to wait.
2: Dog.
6: Oh, dog.
2: Sylvester Stallone.
1: I know. And there's so much more to say. Like, Dolly World, she opened in 1986, and then we've lost Dolly at the age of 80, with the news confirmed, as you heard at the beginning of this, her nephew and longtime head of security, Brian Seaver. So incredibly sad. There is so much more we can say about
2: Dolly. Yes, here's some of the best.

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1: 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We'll miss her.
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0: On your Feel Good Work Day, this is Paul Campion. 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And the Cardigans from Romeo and Juliet, Love Fool. 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
11: Hi, I'm Donna DeMayo. The Royal Commission on Anti-Semitism has its final day of hearings today. About 300 witnesses have given evidence about the circumstances around the Bondi Beach terror attack in December last year. A final report is due before the attack's first anniversary on December 14. The world is in mourning after the death of country music star Dolly Parton, who's died at the age of 80. Crowds are gathering at Parton's star on the Hollywood Walk of Fame. This fan telling Seven she is still in shock.
12: It is devastating. It's hard for all of us. She's going to be missed so much. What she stood for, her platform, her love, not judging who you were, what your political backgrounds of. We need more people like that in our lives.
11: A new Australian study suggests a 20% tax on sugary drinks may prevent 3.7 million cases of tooth decay across the nation. The study, a first of its kind and published today in BMJ Public Health, shows that a tax could also stop 306,000 cases of gum disease or even complete tooth loss.
1: Ken Frost Homes. White Rock Estate is your sunset address close to the city. 4CA. Your sport now.
11: The AFL Tribunal will sit tonight West Coast to challenge Harley Reid's suspension that would see him miss the first two games of 2027. Reid's sling tackle on Hawk John Newcombe has been graded dangerous, but the Eagles will argue it was within the rules. The Roosters have again named James Tedesco for the Dolphins' clash despite his ankle injury. And it was a record-breaking evening at the AFL Awards last night, Dees Ruckman, Max Gawn becoming the first ever player to be named in nine All-Australian sides.
1: Pickers Vinyl and Canvas cover the north with shady options of outdoor umbrellas. 4CA, your weather now.
0: Sunny today and tomorrow with winds east to southeasterly at 25 k's an hour, increasing a little tomorrow. Winds at 20 knots across the reef, tops of 29 and overnight down to 18.
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0: on your Feel Good Work Day. This is Paul Campion with my good friend Marnie. I can't believe this.
1: A 23-year-old man in Poland has been arrested after allegedly ordering huge amounts of pizza to strangers' homes as part of a prolonged harassment campaign.
0: Right.
1: New story.
0: He didn't like them. What flavours were they?
1: He reportedly placed orders using names of politicians, media personalities and random members of the public and sent the bills to the unsuspecting victims. Stop it.
0: What was the bill?
1: Some orders were enormous, with one fake order worth more than 10,000 Australian dollars.
0: Wow.
1: What is going on? Causing significant losses for restaurants. Yes,
0: yeah.
1: Yes,
0: yeah.
1: I can see that. One pizza place even rejected an order for 300 pizzas, saying it was impossible to make that many in time. The prank escalated beyond food deliveries and threatening messages reportedly included on orders mentioning personal details about victims. Oh, no, that's not okay. And making, oh, no. Then there was kidnapping claims. What? Other sorts of things as well.
0: It's out of control.
1: That is terrible. Anyway, they tracked him down after a joint investigation, the police, and he now faces full-on charges, including stalking, identity fraud, harassment, and financial fraud. Well, yes, because he's racked up bills in other people's names and they couldn't pay them. He could go to prison for 8 years.
0: For pizzas. Wow.
1: Well, it started with the pizzas, but then he's threatening people. Oh, no, that part's funny. The rest of it's not funny.
0: No, he's a bad dude.
1: Yeah. He's a bad dude. But it does beg the question, what is the weirdest thing that's ever been delivered to your house? Yeah.
0: Yeah. Okay. My mum got some adult toys sent to her once.
1: No.
0: Yes. Yes, she was in shock. She was running around the house going, what is this? She didn't know what it was, firstly. My sister's looking at me going, oh, my God, Mum, what's happened? One of her friends was trying to play a prank on her.
1: What was Mum's name again?
0: Jen.
1: Jen, that's right. Jen.
0: Jenny didn't have a clue what was happening.
1: Stop it.
0: What's this? And she's showing us the box.

0: Yeah.
1: Jim camping.
2: Not good.
1: Okay, all right.
2: And well, pandas well, on the line, mate. What have you received or have you sent something to someone? Marnie's
1: Pandy,
2: in shock.
1: Pandy's still there. Sorry. I'll get myself together. All right, mate. Yes.
2: All right, Pandy.
1: What's the weirdest thing that's been delivered to your house?
3: Oh, well, it wasn't me. It was a friend. You know, she turned around and he was telling me that his wife was plucky. So I thought I'd help him out and I sent him a whole heap of chickens.
1: Good on you.
3: Yeah, you see, that could have gone a different way, couldn't it?
2: Yes.
1: Oh, I can't breathe.
3: I'm a helpful guy.
1: You are a helpful guy. Good
2: I
1: on
2: don't
1: you.
2: Think she meant clucky as in chickens, though.
3: Yeah, correct.
1: Well, that's all right. Mate.
2: Good on you, mate.
1: That's okay. That's no worries. I love that.
2: Yes. I like that.
1: Yes, that's fantastic. All right. Are we all good?
2: Jace is on the line.
1: Hello,
2: Jace. How are you, mate? What?
4: Hey, morning, guys. How are you?
2: Yeah, okay. Good. Have you been delivered something?
4: Mate, I've been delivered building material. I've been delivered tradies. I've had everything because my address is actually 1-7 and the companies like Amazon and all that are putting 127.
1: Oh.
4: And yet they're all coming to my place and they're actually for down the road.
1: Right. Oh.
4: So I've had a whole lot of stuff turn up. And yet I'm yelling at my wife why she's ordering so much stuff, and it's actually for down the road.
2: Did you tell them, or would you keep it?
1: What have you scored?
4: No, I had to tell them.
1: Yeah.
4: Oh, wouldn't be game to open what it was, but yeah, had to tell them.
1: Yeah. Oh, right.
4: So, yeah, but my wife did get a bit angry with me at one stage, Campo. I tried to order cookware for her for a Christmas present. When it turned up, it happened to be car parts. I got no idea how that happened.
1: Yeah, I don't know either.
2: Yeah.
1: This is shocking. Yep,
4: yeah.
1: Press click on the wrong order. Oops. Oh, well, that's okay.
4: I'm in a little bit of trouble.
2: Yeah, no doubt.
1: Well, see, strange things can be delivered to your house. You never know. 100%. You never know.
2: This is your feel-good work day.
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Huey Lewis in the news. Weren't too many bigger in the 80s than Huey. Taylor Dane on the way. 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
12: Hi, I'm Donna DeMeo. An Australian man has been arrested in Bali after a video showing an inappropriate act in public went viral on social media. The 27-year-old was taken into custody just before he was about to board a Brisbane-bound flight. He's accused of having intercourse with a woman in front of a local resident's home in Canggu. Global stars are paying tribute to Dolly Parton, who died in Nashville today, aged 80. Amongst those reacting to her passing are Linda Ronstadt, Kelly Clarkson, Keith Urban and her goddaughter, Miley Cyrus. Supermarket giant Woolworths has announced a significant surge in group profit and a strong start to the new financial year, thanks mostly to its Ooshies collectibles. The jump in profits is despite a Fair Work underpayment case impacting its bottom line. And we're being encouraged to pamper our pooch today on International Dog Day. The annual celebration is also a chance to encourage people to consider adopting a pet from a shelter and to raise awareness about animal rescue.
1: Ken Frost Homes. White Rock Estate is your sunset address close to the city. 4CA. Your sport now.
12: In sports, Serena Williams and Carlos Alcaraz have been eliminated in the quarterfinals of the mixed doubles at the US Tennis Open. And Aryna Sabalenka and Novak Djokovic were shock losers in their first doubles round clash early this morning. The Rabbitohs will name Jai Arrow for their remaining two games to get the 31-year-old who suffers from MND to the 100-game milestone. Former NRL star Brad Fittler applauding officials.
13: It's good to see the league, South Sydney and the Titans get together and, you know, that we could produce something like this for Jai. You know, a wonderful show of humanity.
12: On nine there.
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0: Sunny today and tomorrow with winds east to southeasterly at 25 k's an hour, increasing a little tomorrow. Winds at 20 knots across the reef, tops of 29 and overnight down to 18.
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0: On your feel-good work day, this is Paul Campion. Very sad news overnight. The world wakes to the passing of Dolly Parton, Marnie.
1: Yes, this was the statement that was actually put out by her family this morning.
2: Hey, everyone. My name is Brian Seaver, son of Cassie Parton, and I am representing the Parton and Owens family today, announcing the passing of my Aunt Dolly, Rebecca Parton Dean. Sister, sis, Aunt Granny to one generation, and Gigi to the next. This video announcement is something Dolly asked of me years ago, before I fully absorbed it as a future reality. As her head of security for more than two decades, a role my father Larry held before me, I have imagined the heaviness of this moment, but haven't truly felt it until now. It is an honor that is mixed with absolute pride and great sadness. But sadness lies with us, not with Dolly. Dolly has lived in the light and is in the arms of Jesus, surely met by Carl, her parents, and countless others who have watched her and longed for her to meet them in the heavens. I first went on the road with Dolly as a kid, getting a taste of the road life in the early 1980s. Dolly opened doors not just for me, but for her entire family to reach the potential we didn't even know was possible. Dolly also opened doors for generations of singers, songwriters, musicians, and dreamers from every walk of life and across every continent. By her example, we believed that anything was possible. She never saw a door she couldn't open, and the doors she opened made and changed history. My family and I have shared a lifetime of beautiful memories with Dolly, but so have you. She has always been on your television, your record player, your CD, and on your phone playlist, becoming an extended part of your family, whether you liked it or not. Our family and the team she has entrusted with her legacy will work diligently to ensure her spirit will live with us forever. Dolly was a farmer, just like her daddy. He farmed the soil, she farmed songs and happiness.

0: after a life wearing heavy rhinestones, she finally deserves to be comfortable and have some rest. Rest in peace, Aunt Dolly, Aunt Granny, Gigi. May God bless Dolly Parton, and may God bless you all. She will always love you.
1: Yeah, beautiful. Dolly was reportedly hospitalized with kidney and autoimmune issues just 5 days before her passing, and she was admitted into Vanderbilt University Medical Center in Nashville. That was on Thursday night, and she did pass in hospital on Tuesday morning. So, and then obviously her family have put out that statement. I will say that, you know, from her beginnings, Dolly was born into poverty in rural Tennessee. She rose from a one-bedroom house, get this, one bedroom, no running water, to become one of the most successful entertainers in music history.
2: Incredible.
1: That just goes to show you can come from nothing and be whatever you want. Her first song she wrote at the age 5, and she was performing on local radio by the age 10. Yeah. And then it just went from strength to strength. Now, not only have we seen some of the biggest songs of all time, Jolene, I Will Always Love You, 9 to 5, Islands in the Stream, she won 11 Grammy Awards, numerous other honours, expanded her career into acting in standout roles like this one, 9 to 5.
3: Jane Fonda. Lily Tomlin and Dolly Parton, 9 to 5.
4: First day I got here, and I put up with all your pinching and staring and chasing me around the desk because I need this job, but this is the last straw. Look, I got a gun out there in my purse, and up to now I've been forgiving and forgetting because of the way I was brought up, but I'll tell you one thing. If you ever say another word about me or make another indecent proposal, I'm going to get that gun of mine, and I'm going to change you from a rooster to a hen with one shot.
1: No. Yes, and on others, like so many other movies, like Rhinestone, have a listen to this one, yes.
5: Sing in front of a live audience before ever?
6: Singing.
7: No, never.
6: I need a little work.
4: I know it. Well, now, if you're going to sing country, you're going to have to think it, walk it, talk it, sleep it. It's going to be a lot different where we're going.
7: Where are we going? Where
4: hustle. Tennessee. The game of the game. Well, this man's going to be a country singer. And nice
7: guys get dogs to wait. Dog. Oh, dog.
2: Sylvester Stallone.
1: I know. And there's so much more to say. Like, Dolly World, she opened in 1986, and then we've lost Dolly at the age of 80, with the news confirmed, as you heard at the beginning of this, her nephew and longtime head of security, Brian Seaver. So incredibly sad. There is so much more we can say about
2: 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Yes, here's some of the best.

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0: 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And the Bee Gees. 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
9: Hi, I'm Gareth Thompson. Aussie homeowners could be hit with another interest rate hike this year as July's CPI figures reveal stubborn prices. Annual headline inflation fell from 3.8% to 3.5%, while the trimmed mean remained stubborn at 3.6%, adding pressure to the RBA to lift its cash rate to beat further price rises. Crowds have gathered at Dolly Parton's Star on the Hollywood Walk of Fame this morning, with the country singing icon passing away at the age of 80. This fan telling Seven he's simply devastated by the news.
10: I was in shock. I was in utter disbelief. I had just gotten out of the shower, and Shirley was someone else. She's so sprightly and so vibrant that it's just hard to imagine she's not with us anymore.
9: Among those paying tribute are Lily Tomlin, her goddaughter, Miley Cyrus, and Keith Urban. After hearing from about 300 witnesses, the Royal Commission on Anti-Semitism and Social Cohesion has its final day of hearings today. A final report is due before December 14. Today marks 1 year since two police officers were shot dead in the northeast Victorian town of Porepunkah. A service held today to honour the lives of the officers who paid the ultimate price. And an Australian man's been arrested in Bali before he boarded a Brisbane-bound flight following an alleged lewd act in public. The 27-year-old accused of having sex with a woman outside a house in Canggu over the weekend.
1: Ken Frost Homes. White Rock Estate is your sunset address close to the city. 4CA. Your sport now.
9: In sport, Broncos coach Michael Maguire has broken his silence over the Adam Reynolds drama. The club has copped criticism for failing to give the Brisbane halfback one last game before he hangs up the boots. Madge says it was Reynolds that actually made the call.
3: He said to me, "I think it's time, Madge." And that's how it went. And I respect that. I'd love to see him play. But there comes a time where he just said the body's had its time and, he just couldn't get to the end point to have that last little fairy tale.
9: And in AFL, Harry Barnett and Harvey Johnston, who played 8 games this year, have been delisted by West Coast. And that's the latest in news and sport.
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11: Beautiful afternoon, getting down to around 18 overnight tonight. Tomorrow looking mostly sunny. Possible late shower sneaking in Friday with a top of 28 degrees. A slight chance of a shower on Saturday, 27. And again on Sunday with a top of 26 degrees. Let's head across the reef. Things are getting a bit windier than they have been today. Tomorrow we're expecting southeasterlies 15 to 20 knots. Seas around that 1 to 1.5 metres. And those southeasterlies sticking around on Friday. 15 to 25 knots. Murray's back tomorrow morning from 5 o'clock here on 846 4CA. Better music and more of it. And after 8, survey says thanks to Botanica Lifestyle Resort.
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0: Cam here on the Feel Good Work Day. Having a gas bag with Andrew this afternoon, who's retired, but you said you've got a hobby that keeps you going. What is it, mate?
1: Repurposed pallets.
0: Oh, okay. That's really cool.
1: So it keeps me going, that's for sure.
0: Yeah, what do you make, mate?
1: A bunch of planter boxes, planter holders.
0: Yeah.
1: Anything.
0: Wow, that's fantastic. Well, I'm glad you're listening to us here on the Feel Good Work Day, mate. You'll have to send me through a couple of pickies. I would love to see that. Let me take you back in the next few minutes to 1976, where Iggy Pop and David Bowie wrote a song. Iggy Pop actually put this on his debut solo album called The Idiot, but I've got David Bowie's version next.
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0: Mornings here on the Feel Good Workday. It's Karina with you. He shared a very close relationship with Princess Diana. He was interviewed about it a few years ago now because there was rumours that, well, he'd come and see her at the palace and had to get snuck in.
1: Great friends.
2: Great friends.
1: Yeah, and she didn't sneak me in. I would just roll up.
2: You would just roll up?
1: Yeah.
2: Friends with benefits?
1: We were good friends.
2: Okay.
0: Well, actually, I've got Michael Jackson for you in the next couple of minutes here on the Feel Good Workday. They only met in person once, and it was backstage at Wembley Stadium in London before his Bad World Tour concert back in 1988. But they maintain a fantastic friendship, mostly late night phone calls. Michael Jackson for you next.
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0: 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Back to this. 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

0: It's a feel-good work day with me, Karina. I was absolutely devastated this morning when I first woke up, the news that the amazing Dolly Parton had passed away, aged 80, a short illness, which is one, you know, saving grace for Dolly. But what an inspiration. Loved her music. She was just so kind and so generous. Forming the Dollywood Foundation back in 1988, the Buddy program. So it was one of the earliest programs ever. She was offering 7th and 8th grade students $500 if they graduated from high school. She managed to lower the dropout rate from 35% to 6%. She did $15,000 scholarships. The amount of money she spent on sending a free book each month to every kid born until they started school was just incredible. 1 million books each month to children worldwide. She made lots of significant contributions to health research, as well as disaster relief, community support. So she shared that wealth, and of course, coming from absolutely nothing, dirt poor, just love Dolly. And I'm sure you've heard plenty of tributes to her today. After 2 o'clock, Joe Jackson in our tour. As is Lionel Richie. Feel Good Workday 2 Ups in Moments Newsroom next.
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8: Hi, I'm Gareth Thompson. The opposition leader doesn't believe data centres should be forced to power their energy-hungry hubs with renewables, with the debate front and centre of today's cabinet meeting. Angus Taylor telling the ABC they should have to generate their own power.
9: We need to have an electricity market that requires that, that demands the extra energy and capacity into the system, but it should be technology neutral.
8: A major childcare centre provider has gone into voluntary administration, Edge Early Learning Centres, which has centres in the ACT, Queensland and South Australia, has appointed administrators, Korda Mentha, as it tries to determine the best path forward. The company says there'll be no immediate impact on its operations. Federal MP Luke Gosling will step down as special envoy. It comes after the Labor Minister is charged with breaching his bail conditions as he vows to fight a charge of assault against the King's representative in the Northern Territory. And tributes have been pouring in for Dolly Parton after the music legend passed away at the age of 80. Elton John among those celebrating the Queen of Country, saying Parton was a giant, unique and irreplaceable. Beatle Paul McCartney calling her a wonderful woman. Her nephew Brian Seaver says the music icon championed the potential in others.
10: Dolly also opened doors for generations of singers, songwriters, musicians and dreamers from every walk of life and across every continent. By her example, we believe that anything was possible.
1: Ken Frost Homes. White Rock Estate is your sunset address close to the city. 4CA. Your sport now.
8: In sport, Broncos coach Michael Maguire has broken his silence over the Adam Reynolds drama. The club has copped criticism for failing to give the Brisbane halfback one last game before he hangs up the boots. Madge says it was Reynolds that actually made the call.
11: He said to me, I think it's time, Madge. And that's how it went. And I respect that. I'd love to see him play. But there comes a time where he just said the body's had its time and he just couldn't get to the end point to have that last little fairy tale.
8: And in AFL, Harry Barnett and Harvey Johnston, who played 8 games this year, have been delisted by West Coast. And that's the latest in news and sport.
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0: Beautiful afternoon, getting down to around 18 overnight tonight. Tomorrow looking mostly sunny. Possible late shower sneaking in Friday with a top of 28 degrees. A slight chance of a shower on Saturday, 27. And again on Sunday with a top of 26 degrees. Let's head across the reef. Things are getting a bit windier than they have been today. Tomorrow, we're expecting southeasterlies 15 to 20 knots. Seas around that 1 to 1.5 metres. And those southeasterlies sticking around on Friday. 15 to 25 knots. Murray's back tomorrow morning from 5 o'clock here on 846 4CA. Better music and more of it. And after 8, survey says thanks to Botanica Lifestyle Resort.
1: Shoes, chopsticks and headphones all come in pairs. So now does your music. This is the 2 Ups at 2. Cairns 846 4CA.

0: From Newcastle, New South Wales, two from the Screaming Jets this afternoon here on the Feel Good Work Day. Just chatting with John's got me on the hands-free, and you said you've been out buying a boat. What have you got?
1: I'm buying a boat. It's called a Sea King.
0: Yes, I know Sea Kings. Nice.
1: Yeah, 4.9-metre barrel boat.
0: Lovely. And what motor you got on it, John?
1: I will be putting my 60 that's on my other one, my 4.4, yep, onto that one.
0: Yeah, right. Watch out, fish. Watch out, crabs. John's coming with the brand new boat. How good?
1: Yes, it will be once I get the console built in it, and then I've got to build a cast and platform up the front because it's just all open.
0: You definitely need a good casting deck, that's for sure.
1: Yes, so once I get that in, and then it'll be get the motor on and away I go.
0: Good on you, mate. I'm so happy for you. You've worked very hard and you deserve that brand new boat. In the next few minutes, more two-ups here on the Feel Good Work Day. Lionel Richie, I got a solo hit from him. And do you remember what band he was in? Because I'm going to snavel one of theirs as well.
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0: I kicked off that two up with Barnsley and a solo hit. No second prize, of course, with his mates. Have been together for over 50 years. Cold Chisel here on the Feel Good Workday. And Pete, you're telling me you've got the next couple of days off. You've got a big weekend ahead. What's happening?
1: Mate, I got my wife's 50th on Saturday night, so that's what I'm going to be up to all weekend.
0: Happy birthday to your wife, 50.
1: Thank you very much.
0: Yeah.
1: Thank you, Mary.
0: That'll be so fantastic, celebrating all weekend.
1: Yeah, it's going to be a big one. Our boys are flowing in for it, so it's good.
0: Awesome. Good on you. Well, happy birthday if you're Pete's wife for the 50th on the weekend. I recently just turned 50 earlier on this year, and my family is actually coming up in October. I said, come when the weather it's a little bit warmer. We can do a lot more fishing and snorkeling and swimming and all the fun stuff. Well, I better get back into the two-ups this afternoon. I almost forgot what my job is here on the Feel Good Workday.
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You won't hear Dexy's Midnight Runners or Tony Basil here because they're one-hit wonders. We're playing two songs from the same artist. This is the Two Ups at 2, 8-4-6.

0: Lisa's a massive Lionel Richie fan and loved my two up, including their hit from the Commodores as well. I've got a question for you, Lisa. Thanks for calling, by the way. Do you have a dog? What have you got?
1: A French bulldog, and he's a bit of a bumhole.
0: I've heard that about the Frenchies.
1: Yep.
0: Well, it's International Dog Day, so happy International Dog Day to your Frenchie who's a bit of a butthole.
1: I'll leave. She's very impressed.
0: Fair enough, Lisa. Well, have a great afternoon, and now you know you've got to celebrate if you're a dog owner. Fergal Sharkey.

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13: Hi, I'm Gareth Thompson. The PM has shared a tribute to Dolly Parton following her death at the age of 80. Anthony Albanese says the country music icon made our world a better place while sharing fond memories of meeting her back in 2011, describing it as a magical experience. The then Transport Minister was able to save Dolly's Australian tour by allowing her to bring a bus deemed too large for Australian roads. The Treasurer says the government is aware many Aussies are still finding things tough despite a drop in inflation. Headline inflation dropped from 3.8 to 3.5% in July, but that is over expectations and the trimmed mean remains stubbornly high at 3.6%. Jim Chalmers says inflation is still being more persistent than anyone would have liked.
14: We know that people are still under pressure and we also know that inflation will bounce around as it returns into that target range in the coming months.
13: National Cabinet is meeting in Sydney today amid the country's growing number of AI data centres. It comes as the PM is working with the states to put together a national framework, with larger centres expected to underwrite renewable energy and limit their water use and impact on local communities. And home ownership among young Aussies has fallen to an 80-year low. According to Anglicare, 43% of people aged 25 to 34 have a mortgage.
1: Ken Frost Homes. White Rock Estate is your sunset address close to the city. 4CA. Your sport now.
13: In sport, Broncos coach Michael Maguire says he's looking forward to working with Adam Reynolds in the next phase of his career. The Brisbane halfback has officially called time on his NRL career, admitting his body has had enough. Madge says it's bittersweet.
15: But the time came and, you know, we're now, he'll transition into the next part of his life. So... We'll, and I will always be a part of that, because you're a great human.
13: And Tuke Miller will remain a Gold Coast Sun for life. The 30-year-old has signed a new contract extension, keeping him with the Queensland side till the end of 2030.
1: Pickers Vinyl and Canvas cover the north with shady options of outdoor umbrellas. 4CA, your weather now.
0: Beautiful afternoon, getting down to around 18 overnight tonight. Tomorrow looking mostly sunny. Possible late shower sneaking in Friday with a top of 28 degrees. A slight chance of a shower on Saturday 27 and again on Sunday with a top of 26 degrees. Let's head across the reef. Things are getting a bit windier than they have been today. Tomorrow we're expecting southeasterlies 15 to 20 knots, seas around that 1 to 1.5 metres, and those southeasterlies sticking around on Friday 15 to 25 knots. Murray's back tomorrow morning from 5 o'clock here on 846 4CA. Better music and more of it. And after 8, survey says thanks to Botanica Lifestyle Resort.
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0: Nirvana from their MTV Unplugged series. 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Better music, more of it. The home of Murray Jones, weekday mornings from 5 o'clock. Murray this morning was playing Survey Says after 8. June called in.
1: How are you this morning, June? All good in your world?
2: Yes, yes, it's lovely. I'm sitting outside now.
1: Oh, is that right?
2: Near the sun. Yeah, on the patio. Yeah, yeah.
1: What a wonderful spot, and that's one of the nice things here in Tropic North Queensland, sitting out there and listening to the birds and all that type of thing. Could get you in first place there for the Survey Says. Anyhow, I better not say too much.
0: The clue is doing this decreases anxiety and depression by up to 25%. After 8 o'clock with Murray, tomorrow it is back. Have your guess. I'd love to hear from you. We get back into some great music. Thelma Houston for you now here on 8464CA. Better music and more of it.

0: The police here on the Feel Good Workday. It's Karina with you this afternoon, having a chat with Hayden, who's been listening at work today and loving the music. Great to hear that, mate. What have you got on work-wise this afternoon?
1: Not much, just going to seal a floor.
0: Yeah? How big's this floor?
1: A floor, 100 squares.
0: Oh, right.
1: And a two-pack on it.
0: Right, and so have you got one of those stand-up sanders, or you got to get down on the hands and knees?
1: Oh, hands and knees.
0: Oh, jeez. When I asked if you were up to much, you said no, not much at all. That's hard work, Hayden, mate. I better let you get back to it. More pressure to play some great music to keep you going this afternoon. In the next few minutes, I'm going to go over to Britain, actually. A British pop duo formed around 1987-88. Simon Climie and Rob Fisher. That's right. I've got Climie Fisher for you next.
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0: McDobbin and the Herbs here on the Feel Good Workday. G'day, Bruce. How are you?
1: Geez, long time no speak. How you been?
0: Yeah, really good. What about you?
1: Oh, retired now, living the good life. Oh, that's great.
0: Oh, stop it. What have you been doing in your retirement?
1: Do you really want to know? No, I've been out fishing, got a gold detector, you know, like just travelling around, just drinking beer and relaxing.
0: Geez, that sounds wonderful.
1: Yeah, it's good.
0: Have you found any gold?
1: Oh, a little bit, not much.
0: Just a bit of fun.
1: It's a bit of fun, yeah, something to do.
0: Really sounds like the retired life suits you.
1: Oh, it's been great. It's just one of those things, you know, just great.
0: I'm hearing you, Bruce. All right, mate, have a good afternoon.
1: All right, you take it easy.
0: Yes, I am a little bit jealous. That sounds a fantastic way of spending your retirement, mate. I can't retire. I've got more music to play for you. A Scottish band, actually a duo, Jerry Rafferty and Joe Egan. Do you remember the name of their band together? I'm playing them in the next few minutes here on the Feel Good Workday.
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love our hump day version of the Feel Good Workday this afternoon. Jonesy and Amanda chomping at the bit to come in. Chomping is actually probably the ideal word to explain this afternoon. It is TikTok Tucker on a Wednesday. Last week, did you see they made Coke jelly sandwiches? It was a miss. Neither one of them really liked it. Yuck. I have no idea what they got in store this afternoon. Still to come this week too, the download with Emma Gillespie and the Friday Feel Session. Phil Burton is taking on a Phil Collins absolute classic. So plenty still to come this week, but a great afternoon lined up with Jonesy and Amanda. After four, they've got Nick Kershaw.

0: Trish and O'Connell show from 7 o'clock tonight to keep you company, and I'll catch you tomorrow afternoon for another feel-good work day.
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8: Hi, I'm Gareth Thompson. There's been a drop in inflation, but economists warn it may not all be good news. Annual inflation fell from 3.8% to 3.1% in June, which is above forecasts and means a rate hike before the end of the year is a higher probability. Rachel McCrurick from the ABS says there are a few main contributors.
9: The housing group was one of the key contributors. Housing grew by 5% in the year to July, down from 6.8% in June. In terms of the other contributors, the food and non-alcoholic beverages group rose by 3.2% and the recreation and culture group grew by 2.6%.
8: The Royal Commission into Anti-Semitism is wrapping up today with more than 300 people giving evidence. Terror attack. Commissioner Virginia Bell says a full report will be handed down by the end of the year. Supermarket giant Woolies has confirmed a $1.8 billion profit. Total sales are up 7.6% in the first 8 weeks of the financial year, thanks largely to its Ooshies collectibles. And tributes are flowing for music icon Dolly Parton after the country singer's passing. Taylor Swift sharing a heartfelt tribute, saying Dolly was true grace and true grit, all in one dazzling person, while Elton John described her as a giant of an artist. Dolly passed away after a brief battle with cancer. She was 80.
1: Ken Frost Homes. White Rock Estate is your sunset address close to the city. 4CA. Your sport now.
8: In sport, Broncos coach Michael Maguire says he's looking forward to working with Adam Reynolds in the next phase of his career. The Brisbane halfback has officially called time on his NRL career, admitting his body has had enough. Madge says it's bittersweet.
10: But the time came and, you know, he'll transition into the next part of his life. And I'll always be a part of that, because he's a great human.
8: And Tuke Miller will remain a Gold Coast Sun for life. The 30-year-old has signed a new contract extension, keeping him with the Queensland side till the end of 2030.
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0: Beautiful afternoon, getting down to around 18 overnight tonight. Tomorrow looking mostly sunny. Possible late shower sneaking in Friday over the top of 28 degrees. A slight chance of a shower on Saturday, 27, and again on Sunday with a top of 26 degrees. Let's head across the reef. Things are getting a bit windier than they have been today. Tomorrow, we're expecting southeasterlies 15 to 20 knots, seas around that 1 to 1.5 metres, and those southeasterlies sticking around on Friday, 15 to 25 knots. Murray's back tomorrow morning from 5 o'clock here on 846 4CA. 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
18: What a creep.
19: I've heard them describe him as a drunken idiot.
20: Stay in school and learn school.
21: Yeah, okay.
22: Out of the way, Dobie.
23: Jonesy and Amanda, those are names that you would never forget.
24: It's showtime.
25: Good afternoon to you, Amanda.
26: And everyone's feeling the hit today from Dolly Parton.
25: Yeah.
26: I can't imagine a single person who would have heard the news of her passing who didn't go, oh, no. This is interesting. Apparently, as I say, Dolly Parton was a rare thing in these polarised times. The New York Times asked in 2019, is there anything we can all agree on? And pretty much the answer was
25: Dolly Parton.
26: Dolly Parton. Absolutely. I saw somebody say, you know, put your bras out, all boobs at half mast.
25: Right.
26: And Dolly would have laughed at that.
25: Yeah,
26: and
25: of course
26: she would. But she also knew that they were the least interesting things about her. I love this quote. She said, I'm not offended by dumb blonde jokes because I know I'm not dumb and I know I'm not blonde. She was in on the joke and so much smarter than the joke. She owned it.
25: You know, I remember being a kid seeing 9 to 5. What a great movie.
26: Yeah.
25: And then The Best Little Whorehouse in Texas. Do you remember that? Do you ever see that?
26: I don't think I ever saw it. Did you? Was she in Rhinestone Cowboy?
25: She was in Rhinestone
26: they
25: with Sylvester Stallone.
26: Can't all be hits.
25: I remember I got my son to, because he was, I got him into the Rambo.
26: Rhinestones?
25: You know, he's into Rambo. And he said, and then, you know, when you discover a movie star, and he said, what about this one? I said, I don't know if you're going to like this one, mate. And he was watching it and he's going, when's he going to start bashing people?
26: Instead, riding a horse wearing some rhinestones.
25: Oh, was it? Yes.
26: We are going to be talking about Dolly Parton. We'll pay tribute to her.
25: Of course.
26: And we had a fabulous interview with her a couple of years ago.
25: We've spoken to her twice in our career.
26: Have
25: but
26: we?
25: The most recent one, if I remember, she had a book coming out for Christmas.
26: Yeah, I've got the book.
25: And we had this allotted time frame, but she ended up talking for ages and... Yeah, she was just such a nice lady.
26: Oh, she's just so sunshiny.
25: I'll try and find that.
26: She is the true spirit of Christianity, of love thy neighbour, all that stuff we need right now.
25: I'll try and find that, Jim, am I right?
27: Yeah.
26: You try and find that.
25: You go and try that.
27: Yeah.
25: You busy yourself with that. We got Backseat Bandits coming up today.
26: That's right, your chance to win the JQ J5.
25: Getting closer and closer. Instagram makes its return. And we can't do anything until we do the Fast Five. Jonesy and Amanda driving you home with Jam Nation. This is 4CA.

0: Hello there, it's Jonesy Demander driving you home this Wednesday, the 26th of August, and it's time for...
1: How fast can this thing go?
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4: Fast Five.
0: The Fast Five time is what I talk about. Five questions. Can you all the way and answer all five questions correctly? I just noticed you've got a little stain on your shirt there.
5: Friend. Oh, no. It's a white T-shirt. Oh.
0: You've done pretty well for this time of afternoon to wear a white shirt and have the stain there. Yeah. Have you got any important meetings tonight?
5: No, but I'm meeting my brother's in Sydney. I'm meeting him for dinner.
0: Oh, he won't notice that.
5: Why don't you throw a bucket of mud at me and then no one will notice I've spilt some tea on me?
0: Okay. You're always spilling the tea. It's about getting question five right. Chris is in Hawthorne.
5: Hello, Chris.
6: Jonesy and Amanda, how are you?
5: I'm very well. Here's question one for you. It starts with the word Dolly. Aww. Dolly was the name given to the world's first cloned animal. What kind of animal was Dolly?
6: I remember it was in the 80s. Dolly was a sheep.
5: Yes,
6: Dolly
5: I was about to say what kind of animal was Dolly the sheep, I was about to say, which would have defeated all of this.
0: Chris, let's play What's on the Box.
7: Television. I'll turn the box on.
5: Okay, Chris, which TV show has this theme?

0: I love this show.
1: It's up to season four. Do you know, Chris?
2: I can't believe I know this. Ted Lasso.
1: It is.
0: Yeah. And it's the new side. So Ted is now coaching a lady soccer side.
1: Is he?
0: Yeah.
1: Because I stopped watching after season two.
0: Oh, you've got to keep going.
1: Loop. I know. I'm out of the loop. I need to keep going. I know. Here comes question number three for you. The oldest known human tattoo belongs to a mummified man from roughly 3,200 BC. What name has he been given? I'll have to give you some multiple choice because that's an impossible question. A, Otzi the Iceman. B, Lucy. C, Littlefoot.
2: Warnie always said go B.
1: Sorry, it's not Lucy.
0: He did too.
1: Talking about vitamin B.
0: And all his life choices. Well,
1: no,
0: there it is.
1: Sorry, it's not Lucy.
0: Question three of the Fast Five, the oldest known human tattoo, belongs to a mummified man from roughly 3,200 BCE. What name has he been given? A, Otzi the Iceman. We know that's B, Lucy, and C, Littlefoot.
1: Well, we don't know much. We've got A and C still to go.
0: Jonesy and Amanda driving you home with Jam Nation.
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1: How fast can this thing go?
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3: Jonesy and Amanda.
2: Fast five.
0: We be up to question three.
4: That's what's going on here. And we're talking to Rebecca, who's in Parramatta. Hello, Rebecca.
5: Hello.
4: You have two options here. This is the question. The oldest known human tattoo belongs to a mummified man from roughly 3,200 BC. What name has he been given? Is it Otzi the Iceman, A, or is it C, Littlefoot?
5: Otzi.
4: It's Otzi.
0: Otzi the Iceman.
4: This is Europe's oldest natural human mummy, dating back more than 5,300 years, to the Copper Age. He had 61 distinct geometric tattoos made of parallel lines and crosses.
0: No words, no statements, rag grits.
4: Remember Southern Cross on the back of his neck. Remember the tattoo your brother-in-law got of your sister?
0: Oh, yeah. On one side, he's got Coach.

0: got my sister a portrait tattoo. And I said, gee, Chief's looking good.
1: Which one was
0: and
1: it?
0: And he says, that's my wife. All right.
1: Better than saying, gee, and, gee, Chief's dropped.
0: Chief's, you know, and as he gets older and older, you know, you can't tell, you can't discern.
1: Well, hopefully she will age appropriately.
0: My sister's out of the country. I can do these jokes. Question number four. What are the names of Marge Simpson's older twin sisters, Rebecca?
2: Oh, I used to watch Simpsons all the time. It's Patty and Selma.
1: Patty and Selma. I didn't know they were twins.
0: Yeah, you didn't know that.
1: Well, twins, your daughter's expecting twins.
0: Why, no, and that's a thing now.
1: I'll come out chain smoking like Patty and Selma.
0: I hope so. It's either that or we dress them up the same like the little kids in The Shining. You know, and I wanted to get the other grandkid to ride towards the two twins on his little three-wheeler bike.
1: You're the worst person to be a grandfather. Question number five. Here we come, Rebecca. What U.S. state was Dolly Parton from?
2: Oh, Dolly Parton. Actually, she has my middle name, Rebecca. Oh. But I think she was from...
1: Rebecca.
0: Are you stalling so you can Google?
1: Is she from the town of Google?
0: Is she from... same middle name as me.
1: Let me spell it for you. Rebecca. R-E-B...
0: This is how a man and I make a living, doing what you just tried to do to us.
1: Yeah, we string things out until we get there.
0: Sean is in Fairfield.
1: Hello, Sean.
3: Yes.
1: Hello.
3: How are you?
1: Very well. What US state was Dolly Parton from?
3: Give me a second.
1: Give
0: me a second while I Google. Come on. Rick's in Croydon.
1: Hello, Rick.
0: And we'll keep doing this until you get it right.
1: We'll keep going. Hi, Rick. What U.S. state was Dolly Parton from?
4: It'll be Tennessee.
0: She was born and raised in a small cabin in Sevier County, near Sevierville, in the Great Smoky Mountains of East Tennessee.
1: A replica of the small cabin that she was brought up in is actually in Dollywood.
0: I'd love to go to Dollywood.
1: I would love
0: Did
1: to go to Dollywood.
0: Did it close down? I can't remember.
1: I don't think so. Has Ryan, have a Google. I think it's still open.
0: So now we're telling people don't
1: rapids,
0: Google and now
1: they've
0: Ryan's
1: got
0: Googling.
1: Rapids and things like that.
0: Rick, congratulations to you. You have won the Jam Pack. You have a $250 Best Restaurants gift card.
4: Oh, amazing. Thank you so much.
1: Thank you, Rick. And Ryan, what information do you have?
5: Still operating.
0: Good.
1: Oh, the people would be streaming through those doors now.
0: You'd have to be.
1: Yeah, absolutely.
0: Speaking of Ryan, I know that you're doing a lot of work Googling. How are you going vis-a-vis the Dolly Parton interview we did?
5: I need more time.
1: No, all right. Well, we are going to play part of that interview, so Ryan will find that, I'm sure. And TikTok Tucker's on the way. I don't know about this one. I don't know. Maybe my stomach's a little bit all over the shop. I don't know, but... Anyway, we'll enjoy it, I'm sure.
0: I'll hang around for that.
1: Please
0: That's coming up. Jonesy and Amanda driving you home with Jam Nation on 4CA. People stay.

0: Hello there, it's Jonesy Demander driving you home this Wednesday afternoon with a major sadness that we lost Dolly Parton.
1: The whole world is feeling that, and there's very few people that the whole world would feel like this about.
2: Yeah.
1: She was quite extraordinary. Her philanthropy is amazing. She donated $1 million towards the COVID vaccine research. And remember this, her money helped fund early research into the Moderna vaccine. In fact, a Vanderbilt researcher specifically said her money helped them develop a test that demonstrated the vaccine was producing a potentially protective immune response. She's one of the first people to get the vaccine.
0: Mm.
1: She gave hundreds and still does hundreds of millions of books to children. Her Imagination Library, which launched in 1995, sends a free book every month to children from birth to age 5, age-appropriate books in US, Canada, UK, Australia and Ireland. She created this because her father couldn't read. And she wanted families to have books despite whether they could afford them or not. Families who couldn't afford books could still get them. She has paid students to stay in school through her Dollywood Foundation. She created the Buddy Program. This result is quite amazing. She gave $500 to local 7th and 8th graders if they graduated high school. The dropout rate went from 35% to 6%. She provided scholarships. She's given $12 million for wildfire victims after the 2016 Tennessee wildfires. She's donated money for families through healthcare, through children's hospitals. This was a big one. She wrote the song, I Will Always Love You, that was such a hit for Whitney Houston.
0: Yeah, but they did this one.
1: When that song went ballistic for Whitney, it generated a lot of royalties for Dolly, and she used that money to buy a large office retail complex in a black neighbourhood in Nashville as her way of honouring Whitney Houston.
0: Right.
1: She's supported LGBTQ plus people. She could have been a billionaire, but she chose to actually give back on a huge level.
0: And she was doing all right. As well, financially. But, yeah, you're right.
1: She chose to give back.
0: One that, you know, I noticed that Donald Trump has put out that he expressed his condolences and also the lowering of the flags, American flag at government buildings. And usually he's not so supportive of his detractors. Not that Dolly actually spoke out against him.
1: No, but she was pro-LGBTQI.
0: Yeah, she was all the stuff that he...
1: That's right. She was a humanist.
0: And maybe in a way with her passing that, you know, maybe something in the world we can learn a bigger thing about it.
1: But as I said earlier, isn't that true Christianity at work?
0: Yeah.
1: It really is. It's love thy neighbour, do unto others, look out for people.
0: Mm-hmm.
1: All those things. She was all of it.
0: And leave behind a smoking back catalogue. Come on. I remember when I saw the movie 9 to 5 and I just thought it was the greatest thing I'd ever see. And this is in a world of Smokey and the Bandit and all that sort of stuff. And I didn't want to go and see 9 to 5, but Mum dragged us along and I loved it.
1: Who doesn't love it?
0: What about Here You Come Again? This is

0: again.
1: This bit here.
0: And here I go.
1: What about our karaoke favourite?
2: This one. Between us, we can't hit a note, but we still manage this one.
1: We've been thrown out of many pubs. And my favourite Dolly song,
2: it?
1: Baby I'm Burning.
2: Oh, wow.
1: As a kid.
2: I forgot this.
1: I remember seeing her on one of those variety American shows with the Osmonds or John Denver.
2: Or Sonny and Cher.
1: And it was something like that, and I didn't know where to put myself. I just said, I want to be a part of this.
2: Yeah.
1: I have no talent, but I want to be a part of
2: yeah.
1: it.
2: Yeah. Oh.
1: Yeah. Jemwai Rai, yep. You just gave me the raised eyebrow. That means you found the interview?
3: We've got it.
1: Great. We had a great chat with Dolly Parton. We'll have that for you next. Jonesy and Amanda driving you home with Jam Nation.
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0: Hello there. Jonesy D'Amato across Australia, driving you home. We caught up with Dolly Parton on the 24th of November, 2020. She was on to talk about a book that she had out for Christmas.
1: Well, yeah, but what was the book called? I can't remember. A song book?
0: It was her. So it was a great book. It was a book about her life.
1: I've got it at home, and it was had this incredible.
0: She signed. Didn't she give us a signed one each?
1: And it had all these incredible pictorials in it, and I was jumping out of my skin that we were going to be interviewing the great Dolly Parton.
0: And next minute, we were.
1: I'm almost speechless, and that's unusual for me. Our next guest is the most honoured and revered country music star of all time. She has both set and broken dozens of music records over her career. She's dripping in Grammys. She's won hearts all over the world because she's an incredibly good human. I can't believe this is actually happening. I'm a little overwhelmed. Dolly Parton, hello.
2: Well, hello to you, and thanks for having me. Thanks for all those nice things you said.
1: Well, your book is extraordinary. It is called Storyteller, My Life in Lyrics. I know that you're a prolific songwriter, but looking through these songs and the stories that go with them, you say you can write a song anywhere, anytime. What's the strangest place you've been when inspiration has hit?
2: Well, I've been in some pretty strange places. I never had that asked before. Probably in the bathroom of an airplane. But I often write on airplanes, but it's like, if it hits me, the idea hits me, and it's like, where can I, you know, I got something to write down. I got to get back to my seat. But I write in the bathtub. I write anywhere. I cook a lot, and I write a lot in my kitchen. But there's no place that's out of reach for me to write a song.
1: You say you think you wrote Jolene and I Will Always Love You on the same day. What a hell of a day.
3: That's a day.
2: I know. I don't know if it's the same day or the same week, but it was on the same cassette and they were back to back. I actually recorded both those songs, though, in the same album. Jolene, and on the Jolene album, I Will Always Love You, was also on that album. Hmm. And so so it was a good week for me, or a good night. Because we found it on the same cassette, those two songs, and I thought that was amazing myself. I had no idea that I had written them at the same time.
0: It's amazing. The book is such a great documentation of your life. This small girl from Tennessee that made a wooden microphone with a tin can on the top, hoping, you know, pretending that there was an audience, and all you played animals or cows or dirt. It's extraordinary where you come from. You've got your own theme park in Dollywood. You've got a pinball machine. You know, that's the greatest thing in the world. When someone has a, do you have your own pinball machine in the house, the Dolly Parton pinball machine?
2: Actually, I do. In my basement, I have the Dolly Parton pinball machine. And just the other day, we got a call from somebody that had one, and they wanted to know if I wanted to buy it. I said, well, of course I do. I need to put one, you know, I've got museums and people that always want to borrow things. And I don't like taking stuff out of my own museum. So I bought it because I figure it'll come in handy someday. So I thought that was great that I got my hands on another one.
0: What's your highest score on your own pinball machine?
2: Oh, I don't even know how to play it.
0: Oh. It's so great to talk to you and finally get to meet you in the flesh. We were just talking about you the other day. I didn't realize that Islands in the Stream, which was written by the Gibb brothers, but that was originally for Marvin Gaye.
2: Oh, I didn't even know that.
0: You didn't know that?
2: I did not know that. All I know about that song was years ago, I was living in a little apartment up above in L.A., and Kenny had a studio called Lion's Share, I think was the name of the studio, and it was just right down further hill. And so Barry, the song wasn't coming together, and so Barry said to Kenny, do you happen to know Dolly Parton? And Kenny said, well, yeah, I know her. You know, I've worked with her. He said, do you know how to get in touch with her? And Kenny said, well, I can call my manager and see. So they called me. They thought I was in Nashville. And so they said, they called me and they said, hey, Kenny wants to talk to you. And so he said, well, Dolly, where are you? So we got a song that we'd like you to do. So could we send you a cassette? I said, are you here in L.A.? And he said, yeah, I'm at Lion's Share. I said, well, I'm just up the hill. I said, can I just come on down? So seriously, it went that easy. And so I went down to the studio as soon as I got, you know, cleaned up a little bit.
0: Sure.
2: And I walked in and I just heard the song a time or two. I went out and started singing it and it clicked and everybody said, that's it. Mary said, that's it. That's what I heard and that's what I wanted it to be. And boy, it just turned out great.
0: Well, we must apologize to you because that is our duet. Whenever we do karaoke, Amanda and I do karaoke, we always do Islands in the Stream.
1: It's never a good version.
2: That's a great karaoke song.
0: Amanda plays Kenny's part and I play your part though.
2: Can I hear a little bit of that?
1: No. I don't think we've had enough to drink.
2: I know. I was trying to sing with somebody else on a Zoom call, and I was having to sing the harmony. And I said, we need to stop this. We're going to ruin our careers. So let's don't go there.
0: Well, Dolly, it's a treat to talk to you. Make sure you get the book now. It's the Song Teller, My Life and Lyrics. Dolly Parton, thank you, ma'am.
1: What a privilege. Thank you, Dolly.
2: Thank you, and Merry Christmas and a Happier New Year.
1: I feel emotional listening to that, and I think a lot of people are feeling mushy and emotional about her. Why don't we talk about that later on?
0: Sure.
1: We'll get your Dolly feels. How are you feeling today? In the, you know, maybe you're inspired by her, maybe you got to see her, maybe you're in floods of tears. We'd like to know how you're feeling.
0: Yeah, okay, that's a great idea. 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
10: Hi, I'm Gareth Thompson. The Prime Minister has joined in paying tribute to Dolly Parton following her death at the age of 80. The music legend passed away overnight following a brief battle with cancer. Anthony Albanese saying she'll be greatly missed.
11: Dolly Parton made our world a better place in so many ways. It's hard to imagine the world without her.
10: There's already divide over what the latest inflation figures will mean for mortgage holders. Annual headline inflation came down from 3.8% to 3.5% in July. But that is above expectations, with some economists predicting it'll increase chances of a rate rise before the end of the year. The Greens are demanding a moratorium on data centres as the government struggles to reach a consensus at today's National Cabinet. Queensland and the Northern Territory pushed back on the government's plan to make AI data centre companies fund renewable energy. Sarah Hanson-Young says until the rules are agreed upon, no new centres should be built.
12: We need a moratorium on building new big AI data centres until the rules are set, because these companies are already bulls at a gate pushing state governments to give them approval.
10: A major childcare centre provider has gone into voluntary administration, Edge Early Learning Centres, which has centres in the ACT, Queensland and South Australia, will continue operating as normal as it tries to determine the best path forward. And fears over bird flu have seen chicken sales drop. Butchers reporting a decline in the number of people buying the family staple over the past 6 weeks.
3: Ken Frost Homes. White Rock Estate is your sunset address close to the city. 4CA. Your sport now.
10: In sport, Scott Pendlebury is every chance of playing on next year. The 38-year-old Collingwood legend is expected to miss this weekend's wildcard clash with the Bulldogs due to a hamstring injury. But coach Craig McRae hasn't made a call on 2027 yet.
13: Probably just 50-50, to be honest. I think I can see opportunities for him to play on and retire. I'm sure he's weighing up a lot of those things.
10: And Cricket Australia has issued a directive for more bat-friendly pitches during the upcoming Sheffield Shield season, with a number of recent tests finishing well before day five.
3: Pickers, vinyl and canvas cover the north with shady options of outdoor umbrellas. 4CA, your weather now.
14: Beautiful afternoon, getting down to around 18 overnight tonight. Tomorrow looking mostly sunny. Possible late shower sneaking in Friday with a top of 28 degrees. A slight chance of a shower on Saturday, 27, and again on Sunday with a top of 26 degrees. Let's head across the roof. Things are getting a bit windier than they have been today. Tomorrow, we're expecting southeasterlies 15 to 20 knots, seas around that 1 to 1.5 metres, and those southeasterlies sticking around on Friday. 15 to 25 knots. Murray's back tomorrow morning from 5 o'clock here on 846 4CA. Better music and more of it. And after 8, survey says thanks to Botanica Lifestyle Resort.
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0: I've given away a few cars in my time, but I must say this is the best automobile I've ever given away.
1: It's a brand new Jaku J5. To win this, you have to correctly name the five mystery celebrities that are in the J5
0: Our
1: with us.
0: Backseat bandits.
1: Oh, backseat bandits. We give you clues every day on air and on our socials. And for each new celebrity correctly identified, you get a $200 fuel card.
0: Yep.
1: The first person to correctly name all five celebrities in the correct order wins the J5.
0: Let's just go and have a wander over to the car,
1: okay,
0: friend.
1: Let's do it.
0: Come on. Walk with. Oh, I just noticed. Where are they all gone? I do like that welcome note. They must have gone for a loo break.
1: Do you think?
0: Yeah, maybe we can have a bit of a rummage through
1: this
0: stuff.
1: Let's have a rummage.
0: Okay.
1: Let me tell you what we know. Celebrity one. Oh, I just read them all. Do I read them all?
0: Yeah.
1: Okay, here we go. Receipt for boot polish. Celebrity two, a feather duster.
0: All right.
1: We do know that celebrity three is Danny DeVito.
0: We know that, Danny.
1: Chris has given us that one already.
29: The moment I sat down, I thought I was looking into a mirror.
1: In a mirror. Celebrity four, a script.
0: Mm-hmm.
1: Celebrity five, a referral for counselling.
0: Would you like to have a crack?
10: Jonesy and Amanda driving you home with Jam Nation. It's better music.
1: And more of it.
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0: The more I hear it, the more I like it. We have a brand new JQ J5 to give away.
5: A beautiful, beautiful car. All you have to do to win this car is correctly identify in the right order the five mystery celebrities that are
0: our backseat bandits.
5: That's right. We've given you a variety of clues. If you get a person right, you get a $200 fuel card. If you get all of them right in the right order, you win the car.
0: Let's see how we go with Tony of Hectorville.
5: Hello, Tony.
6: Guys, good afternoon.
5: Oh, wow. Thanks, you've got a radio voice.
0: It's currently cruising at 30,000 feet.
5: I know. Jones is a little bit threatened.
0: Not at all.
5: Oh, not at all. Not at all. Jones is suddenly a jockey in comparison.
0: That's like I'm standing next to a beehive. Oh, Tony, I can compare voices with you any day.
5: Well, Tony, what we're going to do here is see who you think the five celebrities are in the correct order, and let's see how we go.
0: Okay, Tony.
5: All right. Over to you. Who do you think they are?
6: Taylor Swift, Sydney Sweeney, obviously Danny DeVito's been guest already, Elle Woods, Reese Witherspoon's character from Legally Blonde, and then John McEnroe.
0: Okay.
5: Well, let's see how you win. Celebrity one, you said Taylor Swift.
0: Because the clue was receipt for boot polish.
5: Tony, that is incorrect. Celebrity two, you said Sydney Sweeney.
0: Because the clue was a feather duster.
5: Tony, that is correct. Celebrity two is Sydney Sweeney.
7: I'm not here to tell you to buy American Eagle jeans. And I definitely won't say that they're the most comfortable jeans I've ever worn.
5: Oh, come on.
7: Or that they make your butt look amazing.
5: No, thank you. Listen, no, I think we've heard enough from her.
0: Let the lady talk.
5: So, yes, Sydney Sweeney is correct.
0: Wow.
5: Celebrity three, you said Danny DeVito.
0: Which we
8: the
0: know.
8: The moment I sat down, I thought I was looking into a mirror.
5: All right, so we know that there's two already in there. Celebrity four, you said Elle Woods.
0: The character played by Reese Witherspoon.
5: What was the clue, Brendan?
0: A script.
5: That is incorrect. Celebrity five, you said John McEnroe.
0: Because the clue was a referral for counselling.
5: That is correct. So, Tony, you got today Sydney Sweeney and John McEnroe in the correct order.
8: You can't be serious, man. You cannot be serious.
0: No, come on, John.
5: We are serious.
0: He is serious. So, Tony.
6: Back to the drawing board.
5: Yeah, but you
0: yeah,
5: have
0: but still,
5: you've won two $200 fuel cards.
0: Yeah, he has two.
5: And so now we know that there are three celebrities that have been named. Sydney Sweeney, Danny DeVito and John McEnroe.
0: So there's only two more to go.
5: Two more to go.
0: Tony, you can take that mellifluous voice and just get on out of here.
5: Thank you, Tony.
6: Thank you, guys. Have a great day.
0: Good on you, Tone. Tomorrow we'll give you another chance to win the J5. If you want to see all the clues so far, head to jonesydemanda.com.au.
5: And we will give you more clues on our socials.
0: Yep, right now.
5: Right
0: it's happening.
5: Now.
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0: Hello there, it's Jonesy and Amanda across Australia driving you home, and with heavy hearts, Dolly Parton has passed away.
1: Oh, look, and my feed is just filled with so many people mourning her. I like this one. This is a person typing away saying, me searching my medical benefits to see if Dolly Parton is covered under bereavement. And she says, prayers for my girls, live like Dolly Parton. I'm getting emotional.
0: Sure.
1: Because just the collective grief. When's the last time we've all been on the same side? We're all going to miss Dolly. Well,
0: the Queen, when she passed away, I guess.
1: Yeah, I guess
0: Dolly's
1: so.
0: Like the Queen.
1: I guess so.
0: And that's why we're thinking tribal drum-wise.
1: Oh, yeah.
0: Give us your Dolly feels.
1: Your Dolly feels.
2: Well, hello to you and thanks for having me.
1: You know, how are you feeling?
0: You know, we've spoken to her and we loved her. I remember seeing her in the movie 9 to 5. I remember seeing on various variety shows when I was a kid, and I've just always loved her. I've always thinks that's my Dolly feel. And really, yeah. It could be you could have met her. You could have played a Dolly Parton pinball machine.
1: Yeah. Are you bawling? Are you laughing? What are the memories you've got?
0: Have you been to Dollywood?
1: Yeah. What's your Dolly feels right now? Let's all lean into our collective feelings about Dolly.
0: Jonesy and Amanda driving you home with Jam Nation.

0: Good afternoon to you. It's Jonesy Demanda driving you home as a tribute to the late, great Dolly Parton. Give us your Dolly feels. The tribal drummer's beating for this.
1: Well, hello to you and thanks for having me.
0: She touched us all.
2: Yes, I see lots of people posting that we all need a day off work because there's been a death in the family. Mm. I saw someone say, excuse my language, that rat bitch Jolene did this.
0: She did, with a hair of red.
2: Exactly. Well, you know, we're putting this over to you guys. Give us your Dolly feels. I think we're all a little raw today. Yeah. The world has lost such a generous legend.
0: And it could be big or small. Dwayne is in Windsor. Hello, Hi, Dwayne.
3: Hi.
2: How are you going?
3: Terrible. I haven't felt like this since Elvis died.
2: Yeah.
3: It's like the world has stopped and I have no idea how to restart it.
2: Oh, Dwayne.
0: Yeah. And really, when you think about it, she is as big as Elvis.
2: Oh, absolutely. And her philanthropy, just the big open heart in such a disjointed world at the moment, she united us all.
0: We need more Dollies in the world. That's what this reminds me. This
2: what
0: is what makes
2: Dolly
0: me
2: do?
0: Think about
2: What would Dolly do? Be
0: Thanks,
2: a Dolly.
0: Anne-Marie has joined us.
2: Hi, Anne-Marie. How are you feeling?
4: I'm very saddened today, actually.
0: Yeah,
4: Dolly has been important to us because we played her song Love is Like a Butterfly while we were signing our wedding register.
0: Yep.
4: And next week we celebrate our 46th wedding anniversary. Aww. So she's been a part of our special time of our life. I've been really feeling sad and low today, which is, you know, understandable for a lot of people because she was very, very special.
0: And Love is Like a Butterfly.
2: It's a beautiful song.
0: That was sort of in her hippie days, wasn't it? That got it up on YouTube.

0: 26, just after... I hadn't been married very long the first time. It's the only actual good memory I have of that stupid bloody marriage. And I'm actually a bit saddened, actually. I'm driving home trying not to cry.
1: Yeah, it's given me that feeling too.
2: And there's a lot of celebrities in this life that we don't know and we don't get the chance to meet them, but for some reason Dolly Parton, she just touched us all.
1: Everyone felt they knew her. That was her gift. We all feel that we knew her somehow.
2: It's Jonesy and Amanda driving you home for Jam Nation.
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4: 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In the thorn bushes. That's it, boys. Thank you very much.
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13: Hi there, I'm Rani Hussein. Team sheets for round 9 of the NRLW have been released. Mixed results for the Sharks with Origin rep Georgia Hannaway returning to the halves. But Cronulla will be without Ellie Johnston due to suspension. In tennis, Serena Williams has been knocked out of the US Tennis Open. Her and partner Carlos Alcaraz losing their mixed doubles quarterfinal this morning. And Matilda's midfielder Sarah Hunter has re-signed with Sydney FC for another 12 months.
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0: No.
1: Oh.
0: Thanks, Anne-Marie.
1: Thank you.
0: Debbie has joined us.
1: Hello, Debbie. How are you feeling about today?
2: Oh, same as Wayne, actually. I'm a little bit sad. I had the honour of seeing Kenny and Dolly in the round at the old entertainment centre. In the 80s, I think it was about 85 or 86.

0: Hello there, it's Jonesy Demander driving you home as I think it's a national day of mourning. It's an international day of mourning. Dolly Parton has passed away. The President of the United States has lowered the American flag over the White House.
1: Past presidents have commented, as has the present president, all kinds of celebrities who have performed with her, who have been in films and things with her, all kinds of citizens from all over the world. Doesn't matter what you do for a living, what your ranking is, everyone seems to be mourning Dolly Parton.
0: And that's why it's our official day. The tribal drummer's beating for this. Give us your Dolly feels.
2: Well, hello to you and thanks for having me.
0: Debbie has joined us.
1: Hi, Debbie. Tell us about how you're feeling today.
3: Well, I think I agree with Wayne. I'm a big Elvis fan too, and it feels exactly the same as when he passed away. And I've been to Dollywood.
1: What's it like?
3: Oh, I went in 2017 with my two good friends, Michelle and Denise, and their two daughters, because we were going to Memphis to visit Graceland, and we thought, why not go to Dollywood as well?
0: Sure.
3: And it was just fabulous.
1: Did you go down the rapids? Was there some sort of water ride?
3: Yeah, I got soaking wet. I remember my friend's daughter's passport got wet because she had it in a bag. But it's just beautiful in those smoky Tennessee mountains.
1: Oh, yeah.
3: And also that night we went to the Dolly Stampede, which was like Australia's outback.
0: Right, the outback show. And what did you eat there, Debbie?
3: Oh, what did I eat at Dollywood?
0: Yep.
3: Oh, they had these they're like a waffle pancake type of thing.
0: Yep.
3: But it was 2017, so I can't exactly remember. It's been digested quite a while now.
0: Okay. We don't need receipts or anything.
1: You don't need to know how your alimentary tract
0: But she liked the pimento on white bread sandwich.
1: And apparently potato was her favourite meal.
0: Of course, Tennessee. Debbie, thank you.
1: Thank you, Debbie.
0: Karen has joined us.
1: Hi, Karen. Tell us about your Dolly feels today.
4: Oh, I've been a blubbering mess all day. Apart from the passing of my dad, this is the hardest death that I've had to deal with. But my grandfather introduced me to Dolly's music when I was 11 years old. And the first time I heard her, I was hooked. He ended up taping all his records for me so I could have them. And a few years ago, I was going through really, really dark, bad time mentally and got to the point where I'd had enough and, you know, nearly wasn't here anymore. Mm. And the only thing that got me through was her music.
1: Mm. Oh, Karen.
0: And Karen.
4: I feel like my best friend's dying.
1: Oh, yeah.
4: No.
1: Mm. Who's going to help you today, Karen?
4: Well, my husband. he's not as big a fan as I am, but, he's sort of been there for me today. I've been playing Dolly all day and doing housework to try and keep my mind off it, but that hasn't helped.
0: Yeah, and I think as well, since the death of Princess Diana, we've learnt how to grieve public figures.
1: Yes.
0: Because they do make an impact
1: in
0: our life,
1: Karen.
0: And
1: our collective grief.
0: And there's no shame in that, and it's good that you actually came on, talked about this, because it'll help other people.
1: That's
0: so good on you.
1: Our collective grief, we're all in it. Thank you, Karen.
0: Yeah, and Graziana has joined us as well.
1: Hello, Graziana. Tell us about how you're feeling about Dolly's passing today.
5: Oh, hi, guys. Oh, look, it's extremely sad. But, look, we were lucky enough years ago, a friend of ours managed to get tickets to her concert and off we went. And I think, if I remember the story correctly, somehow we were going to go backstage and meet her.
0: Mm-hmm.
5: So I said to my husband while we were getting ready, listen, this is the shirt you have to wear to get Dolly's attention. Now, this was a very outlandish country-style shirt. So he wore it. And look, long story short, she sees my husband and she goes up to him and she goes, wow, I just love that shirt.
0: Oh, that's great.
1: Brilliant. Oh, just brilliant. What a lovely memory for you.
0: Yeah.
1: Oh.
0: Thank you.
1: Can we hear her voice one more time, Ryan?
0: Yeah, for
1: sure. Can you play that again?
2: Well, hello to you and thanks for having me.
1: Oh.
0: Thank you for all your calls. Coming up, we've got TikTok Tucker. Maybe we should have made Dolly's favourite sandwich, but no, we can't have something.
1: You know,
0: good.
1: This will stop me being emotional. It will just be intestinal. I'm not sure about today's, but we're doing it anyway.
0: Instagram as well. 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
13: Hi, I'm Gareth Thompson. The Royal Commission into Anti-Semitism and Social Cohesion has wrapped, with more than 300 people giving evidence. Launched in the wake of the Bondi Beach terror attack, Commissioner Virginia Bell says a full report will be handed down by the end of the year.
14: But I am currently in a position to give a full and fair account, which asks whether our intelligence and our law enforcement agencies operated or performed to maximum effectiveness.
13: The PM says there's no doubt a lot of broken hearts in Australia today following the death of country music icon Dolly Parton. The 80-year-old passing away after a short battle with cancer. Anthony Albanese says she was a singer and songwriter of rare talent.
15: She had such an extraordinarily large personality and was much loved here in Australia. Dolly Parton, I'm sure, will rest in peace. She lived loudly. And she lived a great life, and she'll be much missed.
13: A federal MP will step down from his special envoy duties in the NT after being charged with breach of bail. It comes as Luke Gosling vows to fight accusations of assault against the King's representative to the NT last month. And home ownership among young Aussies has fallen to an 80-year low. According to Anglicare, 43% of people aged 25 to 34 have a mortgage.
6: Ken Frost Homes. White Rock Estate is your sunset address close to the city. 4CA. Your sport now.
13: In sport, Broncos coach Michael Maguire insists it was Adam Reynolds who made the final call not to play tomorrow night's clash against the Storm. The club's been accused of denying the star halfback a final farewell at Suncorp. Madge says he's the first person who'd love to see Reynolds play, but it wasn't meant to be.
16: It's always emotional when you get to the other end of your career, and unfortunately, I think he's got everything out of that little body of his, and we'd all love to see him keep going. Me personally, I'd love to see him go on forever.
13: And a boost for Collingwood ahead of Friday's wildcard final against the Bulldogs. Isaac Quaynor in line to make a return for the Pies for the clash at the MCG. And that's the latest in news and sport.
6: Join in the celebrations as Cairns celebrates 150 years. 4CA, your weather now.
17: Beautiful afternoon, getting down to around 18 overnight tonight. Tomorrow looking mostly sunny. Possible late shower sneaking in Friday with a top of 28 degrees. A slight chance of a shower on Saturday, 27. And again on Sunday with a top of 26 degrees. Let's head across the reef. Things are getting a bit windier than they have been today. Tomorrow we're expecting southeasterlies 15 to 20 knots. Seas around that 1 to 1.5 metres. And those southeasterlies sticking around on Friday. 15 to 25 knots. Murray's back tomorrow morning from 5 o'clock here on 846 4CA. Better music and more of it. 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
0: Wednesday means TikTok Tucker Day. We make food from TikTok and eat it. Last week we had jellied Coca-Cola pork sandwich.
1: I'll explain to you what a disaster that was. We had some cold pork, and rather than having two pieces of bread either side to make the sandwich, we used gelatin to solidify some Coca-Cola, slice it up, and use that as the bits that would normally be bread.
0: Can you never say the words gelatin and solidify again?
1: We haven't had a very good run lately.
0: No.
1: And I'm concerned about today's.
0: Oh, great. You've already got your head in your hands.
1: I'm not giving up early, and I'm going to make it to the best of my ability. I'll explain what it is next.
0: So I'll keep my expectations set to low.
1: And keep your gourd down.
0: Gourd, indeed. Instagram is coming up as well. You can always plage in Instagram by going to jonesyandamanda.com.au. 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

0: Hello there, it's Jonesy and Amanda driving you home this Wednesday afternoon. It's time.
1: You hungry?
2: Stop.
3: TikTok. I enjoy cooking, baking, and stop working with flow. You're making slap.
1: What are you?
4: An idiot sandwich.
5: Gonna make you go, yeah.
0: TikTok Tucker, we make food from TikTok and eat it.
6: I was hoping that TikTok Tucker might cheer us all up from our sadness about Dolly Parton, but looking at what today's is, I don't know. This is where you get raw cookie dough, you flatten it out to make like a flat pancakey thing, and what you wrap inside that is raw chicken. And then you roll that up and you put it in an air fryer and then you eat it. It's called a shizuki, like a cookie, but it's got chicken in it. And who hasn't wanted to have that? So first of all, you know, I've bought some cookie dough.
0: So it's funny, I thought you said you put raw chicken inside cookie dough.
6: Yeah, I had. That's exactly what I said. Right. So first of all, we roll out.
0: Now I've got an important meeting tonight.
6: Well, with the toilet. So we roll out our cookie dough. I want that to be really thin because that has to cook.
0: Yep.
6: As opposed to the chicken, because who cares?
0: And what sort of chicken? Are we using a breast or a thigh?
6: We are using, I think it's breast, and yep. I want you to bash
0: Tribute
6: it.
0: Tribute to Dolly.
6: I want you to bash it because it needs to be a little bit thinner. So,
0: am I bashing the breast or the cookie?
6: No, I've done the cookie. I've rolled out the cookie. Do you think that's thin enough?
0: That
6: I think it might
0: thin.
6: Be. And now, Brendan, there's some baking paper there.
0: Yep.
6: Put some underneath and some over the top.
0: How much chicken do you want?
6: Well, not too much. A couple of pieces.
0: A couple of pieces.
6: And that'll do. And just bash those till they're thinner. And then I'm going to put them in. No, there's a rolling pin you can use.
0: Yo, Rocky!
6: Okay. And now eat it like Rocky. So now I get, looks like the map of England. Now I get one of those. Ryan's looking very concerned. And one of those. And then I put that inside the cookie dough.
0: I'm having a sick day. Would you layer it, not layer it, but spread it out a bit?
6: Yeah, but my dough's not big enough because I want it to be encased.
0: But I heard you've got heaps of dough. That's what they say around here.
6: And they call you a stupid thin chicken.
0: Good old pots of money killer.
6: Okay, well, let's see. I won't cook your portion. So what happens? Have a look at that. Are you happy with that? As happy as you can be. I've made a giant cookie with raw chicken in it. We're all happy that in terms of our gastro needs,
0: sure.
6: If that goes in there, we should be okay.
0: Okay, and yep.
6: All right, a little bit covering up there. And now, and this is chocolate chip cookie dough, by the way.
0: Do you keep the, why don't you just keep it on
6: the
0: grease proof paper?
6: Because I've got some paper in there, you dick. I'm sorry, I don't mean to swear at you, but sorry, I think of these things.
0: Sure, just reasonable. Air fryer two, this is?
6: That's going on. How do I turn that on?
0: Oh, okay. Well, do you want me to do that?
6: Yeah, I don't want to eat it raw.
0: Okay.
6: Let's turn it on.
0: Right. Oh, you just turned it off.
6: Okay. There we go.
0: For how long?
6: Well, we'll eat this just before the end of the show.
0: Okay. So you don't have you don't have any time constraints? Or?
6: No, well, before the end of the show, obviously we need to eat it before 8 p.m.
0: Okay. Right, we'll do that.
6: Right.
0: Just speaking of Dolly Parton there, do you remember the time Dolly came to Australia in 2011 and she wanted to bring her own tour bus? She didn't like to fly around the country.
6: And the person who actually made that happen for her was a young transport minister who went by the name of Anthony Albanese.
0: Yeah, it's a great story. We'll have that for you next while Amanda tries not to give us gastro. It's Jonesy and Amanda driving you home for Jam Nation.
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0: Hello there, it's Jonesy and Amanda driving you home. You know, no matter who you are, even Dolly Parton can't avoid red tape. And that story about 2011, Dolly was coming to Australia. She hadn't been to Australia for more than two decades. You remember that tour?
1: Yeah.
0: So Dolly was happy to fly to Australia by private jet.
1: But then the way she travels everywhere in the States is in her big van.
0: Yeah, not a big van. It's a get-out-of-town bus. It's a 14.5-metre bus. And
1: is that like the length of a Greyhound bus?
0: Yeah, like a big, you see a big coach. It's one of those. Customs deemed it was too wide, too heavy, and had doors that opened on the wrong side of the road here in Australia. So they said, no, it's not going to happen. So Michael Chugg, you know, Chuggy,
1: yeah.
0: They went to the transport minister, a young fella by the name of Anthony Albanese back in the day, because Parton's team had said, no bus, no tour. It's
1: how
0: not going to happen.
1: How did they get it out here?
0: On a plane.
1: What? Wow. How do you fit a bus on a plane?
0: They put on a 747. It's like babushka dolls.
1: So you're sitting on the plane and next to you is this giant bus having a special meal. Watching Speed on the movies.
0: Actually, how would that work? The bus would clearly go over 55. Yeah. Why are you doing this to me? So it all came to pass that Albo, the transport minister, passed it. And Dolly even thanked Albo at the press conference.
2: I want to also especially thank Anthony Albanese. Is that how you say his name? Yeah. The Minister of Transportation. He was so good to make sure that we got my buses here. I hear there was quite a bit of press.

0: lip gloss all over him.
1: They didn't want to allow these buses into Australia through customs, and they were going to cancel the tour, and she'd sold like $30 million worth of tickets. And I was like, for goodness sake, can't you just get, you know, one of those vans in front with a sign, big bus coming.
2: So there, Albo got stuff done.
0: Who would have thought he'd end up being Prime Minister?
2: Exactly.
0: What a story.
2: Possibly because of the strength of that. And Dolly came back in 2014 and the bus came in, tickety-boo.
0: Well, if you're wondering what that strange noise is in our studio, it's the air fryer. We are cooking cookie dough with raw chicken inside
2: it. It had a name.
0: Is it a chickadoodle? No.
2: It's a shizuki. Yeah.
0: A shizuki, like a cookie, a shizuki.
2: Which is not a terrible Japanese car. It's what you're making. I will say this, it smells nice in here.
0: It does, but it smells like cookie. I can't smell any chicken. And Ryan is so anxious.
2: Mm-hmm.
0: Ryan, I will check that the chicken is cooked before I make you take that first bite out of all of us.
3: Okay, I don't want salmonella.
0: No,
2: you know,
0: okay.
2: He's Gem Y Rai. They've got little runny tummies these days, the kids. They can't eat anything.
0: I'll give you a banana.
2: Instagram is here. It's Jonesy and Amanda driving you home for Jam Nation. It's better music.
0: And more of it.
2: On 4CA.

0: Come on. It's Jonesy and Amanda driving you home.
1: Free money. Fast money.
2: Extra cash.
3: Any money. Jonesy and Amanda's.
0: Nothing bad romance about this. 10 questions, 60 seconds on the clock. You could pass if you don't know an answer. We'll come back to that question if time permits. You get all the questions right, $1,000.
4: You can make it $2,000 by answering a bonus question, but it's double or nothing.
0: We haven't done well lately, have we? We haven't even got past question three.
4: That's true.
0: Elizabeth is in Redford.
4: Hi, Elizabeth.
5: Hi there.
4: Let's see if we can break the hoodoo and get you all the way through. We've got 10 questions. We've got 60 seconds. If you're not sure, say pass, all right, because we might have time to come back.
5: Sure.
4: Elizabeth, good luck, because here we go. Question number one. Which artist sang the hit 9 to 5?
5: Dolly Parton.
4: Question two. What food is a panda's main diet?
5: Bamboo.
4: Question three. Which organ pumps blood through the body?
5: The heart.
4: Question four. What's the longest river in Australia?
5: The Murray.
4: Question five. How many strings does a standard guitar have?
5: Pass.
4: Question six. Which country is famously shaped like a boot?
5: Italy.
4: Question seven. How many players per team are on the field in soccer?
5: Pass.
4: Question eight. In Disney's Aladdin, what animal was Abu?
5: A monkey.
4: Question nine. Which actor is Ryan Reynolds married to?
5: Blake Lively.
4: Question 10. How many planets are in our solar system?
5: Eight.
4: Yes. Back to question five. How many strings on a guitar?
5: Six.
4: How many players on a team per field?
5: 11.
0: No. Oh, you got it.
4: You got it. You got it, Elizabeth. Despite my mangling of the
0: you
4: question.
0: You got it, Elizabeth. Whoa.
4: How many fields per player, yeah. I think I said.
5: Oh, my gosh.
4: You did that by the skin of your teeth.
0: You did, Elizabeth.
5: Oh, wow. Okay. Thank you. Thank you.
4: No, don't go anywhere. Don't go anywhere, Elizabeth.
0: What are you doing?
5: I won't.
4: Okay, Elizabeth. We have some rituals to get through here. Mm. You've won $1,000. Okay. You can go with our blessing if you'd like to right now.
0: Yep.
4: Or you answer one bonus question. You have 6 seconds to answer the bonus question for $2,000, but if you get it wrong, you walk away empty-handed. Does Jonesy need to put on his tempting pants?
5: Well, he can put them on if he wants to, but I'm going to take the $1,000.
0: Hang on.
4: Watch him dance, Elizabeth. Watch him dance.
0: Oh, yeah.
5: Yep.
0: Come on, get a feel of this.
4: They're a little clingy.
0: What do you mean?
4: Put on a bit of condition. Elizabeth.
5: Yep.
4: Mm-hmm. $2,000 for answering one question.
5: Okay.
4: Okay, what?
5: I'm going to take the grand.
0: I don't want
5: to go for 2,000. Yes, I'm very
0: Are
5: sure.
0: You sure.
4: All right, Elizabeth. Well, congratulations. You've won
0: $1,000. I'm going to put my pants on again because I'm pantsless.
5: Yay!
0: At the moment.
4: Now, we're going to torture you by seeing if you could have answered this.
5: Okay.
4: You would have been. You've won $1,000. That is yours.
0: I will say about this question, Elizabeth, the way that you came home under a wet sail in that, I'm looking at this question, I don't know. Honestly, I don't.
5: Okay.
0: That's why I didn't push you too much. I probably used the tempting pants irresponsibly because many people have fallen for their charms.
4: Well, look, let's... Okay, here's the bonus question. Let's see if you would have got this right, you would have won $2,000. You've got $1,000, though, and off you go. Here's the question.
5: Okay.
4: What colour is the black box on an aeroplane?
5: It's orange.
0: Yes, yeah, it's orange.
4: Still, you've got $1,000, Elizabeth. I'm sorry we tortured you.
0: Yeah.
5: That's great.
0: Of course it's great.
4: $1,000. Well done.
0: $1,000 in your skyrocket, Elizabeth. Congratulations, you.
5: Woo-hoo! Thank you so much, guys.
4: Oh, well done. We'll play again tomorrow. In the meantime.
0: JonesyAndAmanda.com.au, by the way, if you'd like to play along.
4: Do you think that's burning? I'm just going to go and check what's happening to our raw chicken wrapped inside some biscuit.
0: It's been in for some 15 minutes now, so hopefully it's beyond raw.
4: Well, hopefully it's beyond raw, but I may have burnt the hell out of it. I'm going to go and check. You talk.
0: TikTok Tucker is coming up next. It's Jonesy and Amanda driving you home for Jam Nation.
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0: Yuck.
1: TikTok Tucker, we make food from TikTok and eat it.
2: Ryan's very concerned about this one. It's a shizuki, which I think is based on an American biscuit, which is a big biscuit called a pizuki or something. But anyway, we could have just called it the chuki because it is a biscuit dough. And inside that biscuit dough is the thinnest little piece, Ryan, of chicken.
1: Yep, it's breast.
2: And all right, so let's open this up.
1: Right out of our air fryer. Moment of silence for air fryer one that was killed in this very studio not so long ago.
3: 30.
2: We must know that.
1: That's Amanda beating it
2: to
1: death.
2: The two of you finished being amused. Okay, I'm going to cut. Now, Brendan, I need you to verify that this chicken is cooked before any of us eat it. I'm cutting this into four.
1: Yep. Four.
2: Okay.
1: Well, hang on. No, you haven't cut that well enough.
2: I have. I'll show you.
1: No, you haven't cut through the chicken. Which might denote that it's a little rubbery. I don't pull it all apart.
2: Is it cooked?
1: Yeah.
2: Is it?
1: Because it's cooked.
2: You cut it up then.
1: Yeah, okay. Watch it.
2: Because the biscuit thing's all falling apart.
1: Yeah. Oh, that's...
2: I know, exactly. That's why I didn't do it.
1: I think maybe... No, you've made a giant meal of this.
2: You have now.
1: Yeah, that chicken's done.
2: Is it?
4: Sure.
2: Okay, let me...
1: I don't know about runny tummy over here. We'll deal with it.
2: Looking for some weight loss? Now, Ryan,
1: we were raised in the 70s, Mum. We're going
2: to
1: eat all sorts of crap.
2: Eat some of that chicken. You're not allowed to eat around it. Brendan, here's yours. You have to eat some of that chicken.
1: It looks dreadful. You've made a meal of it.
2: No, okay. Now, when I say go, take a tiny piece of the chicken and the biscuit dough together.
1: Yes, ma'am.
2: One. Hang on.
1: Say when.
2: Do you need a fork, Ryan? You look like an ape. There you go, Brendan.
1: One. Right. Here we go.
2: One, two,
1: chicken,
2: three,
1: cookie.
2: Go.
1: I can't taste the chicken.
2: I can.
1: I can't.
2: I think the dough's undercooked. I don't like it at all.
4: No.
2: Mm. Oh. I think the dough next to the chicken is raw. The chicken's cooked, but that dough's not cooked. Look at that. Would you agree?
1: I can't. Actually, taste the chicken.
2: I can. It's made everything taste less.
1: I don't know why
2: the chicken tastes less. The biscuit tastes less.
1: It's made everything less.
2: It has. We'll put this recipe on our socials if you'd like to try it. Maybe we've missed something in the process.
1: I'm putting it in the why bother.
2: I think so too.
1: Don't worry about it. 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
17: 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We're also asking you to rate your week so far. And because it's Wednesday, What Are the Odds is also on today's show. 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
0: Now, before we go anywhere into today's show, we have to talk about the one and only Dolly Parton. Yeah. Patty, tell us about Dolly Parton and what she meant to you, mate.
2: Dolly was the original trailblazer. Dolly did so much for women and the women's movement and unapologetically just herself. I remember, I think it was an ABC America interview back in the 70s, and it was a woman, mind you. I think it was Barbara Walters interviewing her and basically saying, why do you kind of make yourself up like you do? Why do you wear wigs, you know? Why do you dress like you do? Basically calling her a bit of a drag queen. And Dolly said, because I like it. I don't do this for anyone else. This is for me. She was just so authentic and never made excuses for, you know, didn't want to please anyone else. She was just pleasing herself and running her own race. And I loved her for that. She was such, I don't know, a beacon of light. She was always happy. She was always joyful. The songs were joyful. I thought she was just amazing and just a trailblazer, and there'll never be another Dolly. And, you know, apparently they've put away, or she had put away in a vault, a secret song that will be released in about 2045. She was on Jimmy Fallon.
0: You're kidding.
2: Yeah, a couple of years back. And she said, I've done a secret song. I don't know what they'll do with it, but you'll all hear it in 2045.
3: Oh, wow.
2: So I'm so annoyed
0: we've got to wait until 2045.
2: I want it
4: break
2: now.
4: Into that vault.
2: A legacy you'll leave
0: Actually,
2: on.
0: What beautiful words you said, honestly. I just
2: adore her.
0: Yeah, and yeah, I think what's going to happen is, I imagine over the next couple of days, next couple of weeks, the whole world is going to be reminded about the impact and who she really was. Mm. Not just this kind of country and western sort of caricature, but just what, before there was Taylor Swift owning all her copyright, she was doing it when women were told to be a certain way.
2: Yep.
0: And how hard it would have been to a young woman desperately trying to make it in showbiz and music as well, in a male-dominated industry, to hang on to her Eunice.
2: Mm. Yes.
0: It's something incredible for young women around the world to be inspired by that, I think.
2: Yep.
0: One of you texted in, Marianne, that it feels like the world is a little bit less brighter today, but that is a life well-lived. She was one of 12 kids. Her dad couldn't read. Not only did she go on to become the OG creator, she owned every single song she wrote. Elvis wanted one of her songs in 1974. She turned down The King in 1974. His manager, Colonel Tom Parker, the biggest, most powerful manager in the world, wanted 50% of I Will Always Love You. She said no. She's an incredible story and inspiration. Over the next couple of days, the world will be reminded what an amazing person Dolly Parton was. It's not just over 100 million albums sold for me as well. It's the imagination library that not many of us know about. Because her dad couldn't read, she always felt that actually he never really reached what he could do in his life. It stopped and he wasn't from wealthy enough parents to be taught how to read. We forget now that that is just something that's taught for free at schools. And so she built this thing called the Imagination Library, where kids around the world, if they enrolled, got a book every single month in the post addressed to them, not their mums and dads. Over 310 million books have been sent to children around the homes, which is an amazing thing. What a life well lived. So today, as much as we are sad, we're also really glad that we were lucky to have actually experienced the joy and life of Dolly Parton. I hope they make a movie of her life in the next couple of years. It'd be amazing to work out who would play her. Anyway, before I play Jolene, I'm going to play you the what's called an isolated vocals, when you strip back all the music and it's just a raw, naked vocal. And you take all the music and the instrumentation, all the producing away. I actually think what remains is the power of the human voice, and more importantly, Dolly's voice. Turn this up. How great was she?
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1: Let's play the song now. Dolly Parton, R.I.P.

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0: on 4CA. Christian O'Connell's show. All right, so today we're going to ask you to rate your week so far. Everything is rated and reviewed these days online out of five. So are you having a five-star week so far? We'll allow half points as well. Patsy, how was your week so far out of five?
1: I'm going to say five out of five. Five out of five, because Audrey, our 15-year-old daughter, did her very first shift last night. She's got her very first casual job.
0: Marcus.
2: Wow.
1: Yes, and it was so weird dropping her off because it's like, oh, off she goes. Off you fly, Birdie. And actually said to myself...
0: Well, you kicked her out.
3: Well, you're only your $12 an hour now.
4: Mum, before you drive up, only 15.
1: I don't know. Sign that lease, off you go.
4: Figure out from... I'm not Dolly Parton. I've not figured out...
3: Change the locks.
0: Oh, see ya, kidder.
1: No, but it was really the weirdest feeling because it felt like a major step forward in her progress. And in our, I don't know, our family dynamic, it's like, wow, this is... Like, you could feel the enormity of last
0: time. Yeah, there are these little mini moments, perhaps, these mini milestones. Yeah, there are the bigger ones, like 18 and 21 and finishing year 12, starting university. But there's other ones like their first jobs as well. Do you get some photos?
1: We did when she got back in her uniform.
0: They hate it, don't they?
1: Oh, she did, yeah. But she was so
0: excited.
1: You
0: look at all those photos now. They just got angry faces.
1: But that's just a teenager. Yes. We got the school photo back the other week. Gee, she looks peed off, I tell you.
0: I get it.
1: I said to her, would it hurt you to smile? Anyway, so as I was driving off, I thought, I actually said out aloud to myself, well, this is what's meant to happen. She was absolutely
0: You wait till they get their first little sort of pay thing and stuff like that. Yeah. Enjoy it all, Patsy. It's great.
1: Yeah.
0: Christian, my week so far, 3 out of 5. Would have been a 5 out of 5, but I've had to deduct a point off for each kid. They're driving me nuts. That's what you call honest text messages. Rio, rate your week. What is it out of five?
3: I am 2.5 stars right down the middle.
0: What's happened?
3: Well, on one hand, discovered a big problem. On the other hand, solved a big problem. So yesterday afternoon, I figured out that for almost a year now, I've been boiling our clothes in the washing machine.
1: Oh,
3: I didn't join the dots, but I've noticed I didn't feel like I've been putting on a lot of weight, but I felt like all of our clothes, from our t-shirts to our socks, just been getting like a little bit smaller and smaller and smaller. And I've actually been going on a bit of a diet recently.
0: Because of this?
3: Yeah, I asked Mac what she'd been doing for her wedding so I could do the same.
0: Mainly just eating, living on popcorn.
3: Yeah, yeah.
0: It's called the kiddie diet. It ain't great.
3: And then I noticed yesterday, after 10 months, the drain hose that goes from the washing machine into the sink, I put my hand in it. I was like, oh, it's hot. Like, it's really, really hot.
1: Oh.
3: And then I thought, because I've put it on a cold wash, and I always put it on a cold wash, but what I've realized is when we put the washing machines in 10 months ago, put the hot in the cold.
0: Are you kidding? You've been shrinking your clothes.
3: But shrinking our clothes, not even in the
0: dryer.
3: And
0: developing body dysmorphia. No wonder you're hitting the gym so hard.
3: And the crazy thing is, for a year as well, I've been taking our clothes out of the washing machine and going, they're quite hot.
1: Double degree, huh?
3: And when I open the door, it's like you open the door of a dishwasher.
1: Steve.

0: Melting,
1: eventually.
0: I would say I'm having a 5-star week.
2: Hey.
0: Guys, I'm very, very proud, actually. My daughter sent me a photo from Sydney the other day and the big Dimmocks they've got there. And, yeah, my book Unscript has made it onto the Father's Day table.
3: Oh, yes. Well,
0: thanks, guys. She sent me a photo and, like, kids find it hard to give praise back. You know, and all I got was a photo of that. And I was like, wow. And all she said was that, wow. Would have killed you, Ruby, to write a few words as in, wow, proud of you, puppy. Rather than, wow. Wow, there's too open to interpretation. Like, really? Really?
2: Wow.
3: Really?
0: Someone at head office is going to get it. How is this next to Atomic Habits by James Clear? Old mate's book. Plays Mondo Rock for a living. How is he here? Wow. As in, wow. The state of the world right now. Father's Day table.
1: Was it exclamation mark wow? Or
0: no, just wow.
1: Wow.
0: Ooh. Ooh. Yeah. Only one way to interpret that.
1: Hey, but wow.
0: Wow.
1: That's
0: wow.
1: Yeah,
0: it needs more than a wow. The Father's Day table. Treat your dad right with a copy of Unscript. Get the Christian O'Connell Show.

0: We're looking for your stories. We celebrate them, of coincidence and chance. Here we go to Colin. Christian, I work in a call centre about 5 years ago and happened a customer I noticed. He has the same birthday as mine, 2nd of July, and the same year. I mentioned this to him about the coincidence. Curious. I asked if he was born in Melbourne. He was. I then asked which hospital he was born in. Lo and behold, his answer revealed that we were both born in the same hospital. What are the odds, Chris? Wait, there's more. Oh. About a week later, hang on, wait, there's more. More, you say? About a week later, I'm sitting at my desk, ready to take the first of call of the day. Guess what? It's him again. Oh. The same guy. What are the odds? Guys, I've not heard from him since.
1: Aww.
0: Sad note, that one. All right, let's see what the Chuckle Sisters have lined up on the lines now. Welcome to the show, Graham. What are the odds?
2: Well, the odds are I've got a mate and his wife, both coppers. His ute got stolen. So no worries, got the insurance payout. A few months later, I'll get another ute. Goes looking, sees one advertised, rings up the guy. Yeah, come around, look at the ute, mate. Him and his wife go around, they're looking at the ute. Nice blue ute. Oh, it's all good. And they're looking at the cover on the back and they look at some stitching that they knew that they'd done. Then they looked at the seat, another repair that they'd done, and they thought, this is our ute. So they kept quiet, said to the guy, we'll get you some cash and we'll come back. Oh, great. They come back with the coppers and they and they go, well, we, because the car's a different colour now, whoever stole it.
0: Yeah.
2: And they said, well, that guard there, it's blue now. We put a yellow one on it and it was a white car. So they scratched down and sure enough,
0: All the colours checked out, and they busted some sort of car ring in the end, so he got his car back. What are the odds you go and sit and you buy it from the people that stole it?
2: I know, the fact that he was a copper too, and they've come round and found his own ute. It was,
3: That's unlucky.
2: What are the odds?
0: What are the odds? It's a cracker, Graham. Thank you very much.
2: Thanks, mate.
3: A Graham cracker.
0: Oh, my God. Rebecca, welcome to the show.
4: How are you?
0: I'm good, Rebecca. What are the odds, Beck?
4: Both of my daughters have the same freckle on the same hand as each other and the same spot as me.
0: Oh, that is incredible. The same freckle, the same spot, and the same hand.
4: Same finger.
0: Same finger?
4: Mm-hmm. Yep.
0: What are the odds?
4: Mm. Yeah, you. Mm.
0: Rebecca, thank you very much for your call. Sorry, what's up? We missed something there? Chuckle Sisters, what's up?
5: That was one of the daughters. There's a baby in the background. Yeah,
0: sorry, I wasn't sure what was going on. I thought it was Pete. Stuart.
6: Many years ago, I was going to a New Year's Eve party. It was a fancy dress party. It was when Russell Coit was in its prime. I was dressed as Russell Coit, full Russell Coit regalia. And pull up into the bottle shop, the drive-through to get some drinks, loading up the boot. People are pointing at me and the staff and they're going, oh, yeah, I'm going, oh, yeah, I'm Russell Coit. Then they start pointing at the car in front of me. In the car in front of me is Glenn Robbins.
0: It's Glenn Robbins!
6: The guy who plays Russell Coit.
0: Oh, what a spectacular, what are the odds?
6: Colour and brand of car it was to confirm it.
0: And he's a lovely guy as well, Glenn. That is an incredible story.
6: I gave him the old wink with the head tilted to the side, just a mutual acknowledgement of each other.
3: An homage.
0: Glenn to Glenn, Russell to Russell. That is brilliant. Stuart, great story. I love that one. I'm going to give you a $250 voucher for Chemist Warehouse.
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0: It's better music and more of it on 4CA. Christian O'Connell's show. Let's get into today's Time Waster. We're looking for your dog TV shows. All right, so we're looking for dog TV shows. What are the dogs watching whilst we're out? Well, the night before, they watch Late Night with Jimmy Kimmel.
1: Oh, God.
0: Fresh Pug of Bel-Air.
2: Silver.
0: Man's Best Friends. You know, the sitcom.
2: Yeah, gold.
0: But it's dogs.
2: Yeah.
0: You know, that's right. Pete's just got it. Beg Brother.
2: Silver Plus.
0: Doctor, who's a good boy? All right, Rio, what have you got? What are they watching on dog TV?
2: They're watching Ally McBeagle.
0: Oh, very good. Gold.
2: They're watching some dodgy doggies. A current affair.
0: I can imagine that. Dodgy dogs, yeah? Irish dogs, aren't they?
2: Yeah,
0: and dodgy fake quotes for guttering. I've got it all mapped out. Yeah, that's a gold. Sorry, I really flashed that episode out for us, guys.
2: There are some funny dogs, too, on the telly.
0: Oh, yeah? What are they doing?
2: Yeah, up with Sam Pang. They're playing Have You Been Paying a Terrier?
0: No. Bronze.
3: I like it.
0: Back it up. No fun days.
2: We're back to the there's some more dodgy dogs in the cross.
0: Oh, my God. What are they up to now?
2: It's underbelly rubs.
0: Oh, very good. Yes. Goal plus. All right, what have you got then? Dog TV shows. Inspector Rex Hunt's Fishing Adventures.
3: Cold.
0: Well done, down in Blacktown. Border Collie Security.
2: Cold.
0: Oh, well done. One of the greatest Australian TV shows ever. I love that show. It's goated to me. It is.
2: How can we produce some good stuff?
0: Yeah, no, that's the best of it. How I Met Your Milo.
2: Bronze.
0: Boning Away.
2: Silver.
0: Two and a Half Doberman.
2: Silver.
0: NYPD Bluey.
2: Silver Plus.
0: Walkies, Texas Ranger.
2: Gold.
0: Well done, Paul. Mastiff in the Middle.
2: Silver Plus.
0: Puppy the Vampire Slayer.
2: Gold.
0: Better Call Saul to Play Ball.
2: Oh, very good. Gold.
0: Well done, Connor. Brooklyn K99.
2: Silver Plus.
0: Instead of the Diplomat.
2: Gold.
0: Oh, that's very, very good. Chew Noble.
2: Gold.
0: Yes, it is a TV show-ish, but... Home and Sharpay. No.
2: Silver Plus.
0: High level, Tracy. Barks and Recreation.
2: Silver.
0: Tipping Pointer.
2: Oh, gold.
0: Whose poo is it anyway?
2: Gold.
0: Game of Bones.
2: Silver.
0: Pugly Betty. Good TV show that was. Well, that was a blast in the past. Yeah. Pugly Betty. Very good. Nathan. Chasing Postman Pat.
2: Oh, that's very good. That's gold plus.
0: Jake, that's very good. Amelia's got a Sir Christian. It's not Law and Order SVU. It's Law and Order Special Vets Unit.
2: Silver.
0: My Bichon Rules. My Bichon Rules. Rachel, that's very good. All right, who is winning on today's Time Waster?
2: Jake with Chasing Postman Pat.
0: Well done, Jake. You're today's winner in Greenville. That's the Christian O'Connell Show for today. We are back tomorrow. 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
1: Welcome to the 80s at 8. Shane Bryan with you. Our 80s artist spotlight tonight is the Doobie Brothers and Michael McDonald. We speak with Pat Simmons from the Doobie Brothers about the band and the difference that it made when Michael McDonald joined them. We're also going to be taking a quick look in tribute at the life of Dolly Parton. Working 9 to 5, what a way to make a living. Barely getting by, it's all taking and no giving. The country star of stage and screen as well, Dolly Parton. That is tonight, but right now, let's get underway. This is PhD with I Won't Let You Down from 1981. You're on the 80s at 8.

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0: Tonight's special guest is Doobie Brothers co-founder Pat Simmons. The Doobie Brothers, of course, first formed in California in the 70s, built their reputation on a mix of rock and country, blues and harmony-driven songs. Through the 70s, they became one of America's biggest bands with songs like Listen to the Music, China Groove, Long Train Running, Blackwater. But in the mid-70s, the band's sound took a dramatic turn when Michael McDonald joined the lineup. His soulful voice, keyboard style and songwriting helped steer the group into a smoother and more sophisticated sound, producing classics like What a Fool Believes, Minute by Minute, and Taking It to the Streets. I spoke with Pat Simmons about the Michael McDonald effect.
2: So the songs, and I'll speak for Mike regarding this. Mike said, you know, when I worked on songs for this album, I was conscious of my direction with my songs. He said, I wanted to write songs that I felt would be more in the context of the band, more in the wheelhouse, if you will, of the band's sound. You know, Mike's kind of more, I would call him, you know, somewhat more sophisticated in his musicality. Part of that is his approach with the keyboards. He's able to phrase chord structures in such a way that they become much more embellished. He's got 10 fingers, you know, compared to 4 really that we use. So, you know, his chordal structure is lush but in regards to that, you know, we employed that on our songs. Hey, Mike, can you play this or that for us? But in regards to his writing, I think he tried to come up with songs that he felt might be structurally a little more withstand alongside some of the things that we were writing.
0: While Michael McDonald's arrival changed the band's musical direction, Pat told me it also had a very noticeable effect on the audience.
2: I know what I'm going to see. I'm going to look out in the audience and I'm going to see a lot of beautiful women standing, nodding their heads with their eyes closed, grooving and, you know, singing along, hopefully, if they know the song. Mike has that effect on the ladies, and that's, you know,
3: he's a bit like the Pied Piper.
2: There's the perk for all of us, right?
3: He's the Pied Piper.
0: Well, speaking of Michael McDonald, let's jump into 1982 and one of his biggest solo hits from the album If That's What It Takes. This is I Keep Forgetting Every Time You're Near on the 80s at 8.

0: You're on the 80s at 8. Shane Bryan with you. That was The Doctor from the 1989 Doobie Brothers album Cycles. They are our 80s artist spotlight. And if you mention the Doobie Brothers, then chances are someone will mention yacht rock as well. The term didn't even exist when the songs were being made, but over the last couple of decades, it's become the catch-all label for that smooth blend of soft rock, soul, pop, and incredible musicianship that artists like Michael McDonald, Kenny Loggins, and Steely Dan became famous for. And few voices are more associated with the yacht rock sound than Michael McDonald and the Doobie Brothers. So when I caught up with Pat Simmons, I had to ask him what he thought about the band being embraced by a whole new generation of yacht rockers.
1: I want to talk about this term that has been thrown around a lot, and you were in a documentary. I'm going to say it, yacht rock. Are you a fan of the term yacht rock?
2: Well, you know what Donald Fagan said about that.
1: I know exactly what Donald Fagan said.
2: Everybody knows it. It was
1: everybody. That was such a pivotal moment. It was sort of like, yeah, I don't know whether I should
2: blank,
1: like it or not.
2: Blankety blank. I've always thought that was such a silly thing, and it really is.
1: It is. It is. It was a fun term that helped. I think, like, revive a bit of an interest in that period of music.
2: Well, as now, at the time, I thought, oh man, how embarrassing! You know? And then those skits were like, they were poking so much fun at everybody. I thought, oh, those assholes. And now I laugh at all that, of course. Yeah. And like you say, I think with labels, it was a couple of radio guys, I think, that started the idea there. People are always looking for something to hang their hat on.
1: Yeah, well, you guys did have an album called The Captain and Me, I mean, right? So there was that.
2: Worked, yeah, there you go. That worked well for us.
0: It was fantastic to hear from Pat Simmons, and whether you call it yacht rock, blue-eyed soul, or just simply great music, the Doobie Brothers remain one of the defining sounds of the genre. 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Coming up next, we go on holiday with Madonna on the 80s at 8.
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You're on the 80s today, Shane Bryan with you. Irene Cara there with Fame and passing away, of course, a few years back in 2022. Someone that we're remembering tonight, however, passed away this morning at the age of 80, Dolly Parton. Singer, songwriter, actress, philanthropist. She had an incredible career that spanned more than six decades. She produced some of the most loved songs like Jolene, I Will Always Love You, and Who Can Forget, the 80s classic 9 to 5.

0: Now, beyond the music, Dolly was a successful movie star as well. She won audiences in films like 9 to 5, Steel Magnolias, and she brought the same warmth and humour and down-to-earth charm that made her such an incredible, beloved performer. She was also more than just an entertainer. Through her Dollywood Foundation and her Imagination Library, she actually helped put books into the hands of millions of kids around the world, and she championed literacy, education, and community causes as well. She truly was one of a kind. Her songs and her movies and her kindness and her unmistakable personality will continue to inspire generations to come, I'm sure of it. Remembering Dolly Parton on the 80s at 8.
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0: shout. Everybody wants to rule the world. So many big songs. Tears for Fears, Songs from the Big Chair. That's tomorrow night on the 80s at 8. I'll catch you then. Thanks for keeping me company.
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1: Actually, just on this one, have you seen the restoration program the council have been doing? 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
1: Now, I'll bet you've got a good boat name for me.
2: 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This way up, but it was written upside down with an arrow showing you which way the boat should be.
1: Oh, that's classic. That's really good, too. Oh, God. 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Hey, I can be a bit cheeky with you, eh? 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It was called Nice Aft.
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11: 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Let's go!
12: Okay, man, are you ready to go?
13: I'm ready to go.

0: Good morning. This is the Christian O'Connell Show. The one and only the great Dolly Parton has passed away. Good morning, Patsy.
1: Morning, everyone.
0: Good morning, Rio.
2: Good morning.
0: And good morning, Intern Pete.
3: Good morning, everyone.
0: Now, before we go anywhere into today's show, we have to talk about the one and only Dolly Parton. Yeah. And our Intern Pete, you may have done one of her last interviews.
3: Yeah, 3 years ago. She was 77 at the time, and she was doing a bit of press. She was nominated to the Hall of Fame for something, and honestly, I'm trying to track down the audience. Sorry.
0: No, what do you think it might be? I mean,
3: sorry.
0: It's not family fortunes. Take a wild guess.
3: I realise how bad that is.
2: AFL Hall of Fame.
0: No, she went in the Brownlow.
3: Honestly, I really regret saying it like that because my sister called me at 4:02 this morning in tears. Dolly Parton was such a big part of our life as well.
0: A lot of people are going to wake up this morning all over the world heartbroken.
3: I know.
0: You know, it's really, so really, it is sad news, but also that is, you know, to go at 80 after a life she had is an extraordinary life to celebrate. Yeah. I mean, one of 12 kids in real poverty, dad Robert who couldn't read, and she was inspired by his story to set up that Imagination Library, which gives kids free books up until the age of 5, a free book every month.
3: Incredible.
0: To over 300 million books she's given to kids around the world. And then there's the music, the queen of country music. It's incredible. Do you know, by the way, years ago, I met her at a charity thing, I don't know, about 12 years ago, and just incredible. You talk about presence and charisma, just otherworldly. She wrote Jolene and I Would Always Love You in the same day.
3: Wow,
0: when people rave about the output of the Beatles, which is incredible, Dolly Parton wrote two of the greatest songs ever in the same day.
3: Wow.
0: Has any songwriter ever had a more productive day?
2: No, that's got to be the best.
0: None of us will ever have a more productive day in our lives than Dolly Parton sitting down to write Jolene, which would have been enough to retire for the rest of her life and never write another song. And then I Would Always Love You. And because she owned everything she ever wrote, she made about 15 to 20 million when Whitney Houston made the song Bigger Than She Ever Could.
3: Right.
0: Yeah. And in 1974, Elvis wanted one of her songs. Colonel Tom Parker wanted 50% of the publishing royalties. She turned down The King.
2: Legend.
3: Yeah. Wow.
0: And just an incredible life. What was she like, Pete?
3: Oh, look, honestly, it was over Zoom. And just even that in itself, to sit one-on-one with her. I know, like, obviously you meeting her is crazy, but then I just think this opportunity, I got about 10 minutes with her and she just, look, I was playing
0: Very lucky. I think it doesn't matter whether it's over Zoom, mate. You got to chat to one of the greats.
3: Yeah, and do you know what? I was probably playing.
0: And what, just tell me, by the way, what was her Zoom technique like? Did you have to tell her to unmute the mic or actually probably her telling you to do that?
3: It was, you know what?
0: I can only see your forehead, Intern Pete. How old is his intern, by the way? No, it's a grown-ass man.
3: I think she was questioning that as well, to be fair. She had good control. I think a lot of people around her making sure it was okay, but she just gave didn't matter who you were, she gave someone the time of day, even though I was probably being a bit of a buffoon idiot as well, you know, as I did as Intern Pete. But she just allowed me to sort of have the moment with her, and I was telling her about I think it was like my mum, who was a big fan of the movie Steel Magnolias, and she just loved hearing stories like that. And I got her to do a few station IDs, which was like, hey,
1: she would have loved that.
0: Yeah, I mean, that is just demeaning.
3: I know.
2: One of the great rock and roll
0: Share some great stories rather than a lot of grubby old show we used to work on. Hey, Dolly, this is all great. Let's make it about Carl. Can you say, hi, this is Kiss, the golden microphone was on.
3: I feel like I'm not doing tribute to her at all.
0: No, not at all. First, you were confused about what she was inducted into the Hall of Fame for. This might be the worst words that are said about Dolly Parton.
3: Oh, please, no, I'm watching it on Sunrise and then left screen here.
0: I think maybe we'll leave you to watch it on Sunrise. Maybe get up to speed with who Dolly Parton was.
3: No, I'm a big fan, obviously.
0: No more from Pete today about Dolly Parton.
3: Okay, call my sister.
0: Get your sister on.
3: Yeah.
0: Can we speak to Kate Depler, please?
3: Yeah, let's get her.
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0: 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Well, intern Pete dives on to Dolly Parton's Wikipedia page.
1: Yep.
2: She's a singer.
0: Huge. Maybe guys. Lead with that in the news, Patsy.
1: Yeah.
0: I understand. Dolly Parton was a singer, confirmed this today.
1: Oh, no.
0: Anyway, please. Let's go to an actual fan now. Patsy, tell us about Dolly Parton and what she meant to you, mate.
3: Dolly was the original trailblazer. Dolly did so much for women and the women's movement and unapologetically just herself. I remember, I think it was a ABC America interview back in the 70s, and it was a woman, mind you. I think it was Barbara Walters interviewing her and basically saying, why do you kind of make yourself up like you do? Why do you wear wigs, you know? Why do you dress like you do? Basically calling her a bit of a drag queen. And Dolly said, because I like it. I don't do this for anyone else. This is for me. She was just so authentic and never made excuses for, you know, didn't want to please anyone else. She was just pleasing herself and running her own race. And I loved her for that. And 9 to 5 was all about women going out into the workforce and, you know, finding their own way and not being stuck at home. Her story is just so amazing. Growing up in a 2-room house with so many children, incredible, and they were so poor. And look at what she managed to do. And I think she was such, I don't know, a beacon of light. She was always happy. She was always joyful. Her songs were joyful. I thought she was just amazing and just a trailblazer. And what a celebration. I didn't feel so much sadness when I woke up this morning to the news. I actually felt warm inside because of what she's brought to the world. There'll never be another Dolly. And, you know, apparently they've put away, or she had put away in a vault, a secret song that will be released in about 2045. She was on Jimmy Fallon.
0: You're kidding.
3: Yeah, a couple of years back. And she said, I've done a secret song. I don't know what they'll do with it, but you'll all hear it in 2045.
2: Oh, wow.
3: So
0: I'm so annoyed we've got to wait until 2045.
3: I want it now.
4: Break into that vault.
0: People only just realize who she was by then.
3: Well, hopefully they will. A legacy will live on.
0: Actually, what beautiful words you said, honestly.
3: I just adore her.
0: Yeah, and yeah, I think what's going to happen is, I imagine over the next couple of days, next couple of weeks, the whole world is going to be reminded about the impact and who she really was. Mm. Not just this kind of country and western sort of caricature, but just what, before there was Taylor Swift owning all her copyright,
3: yes,
0: she was doing it when women were told to be a certain way,
3: yep,
0: and to look a certain way as well, which is what, yep, you just spoke to about the Barbara Walters interview as well, and how hard it would have been to a young woman desperately trying to make it in showbiz and music as well, in a male-dominated industry, to hang on to her Eunice.
3: Mm. Yes.
0: It's something incredible for young women around the world to be inspired by that, I think.
3: Yep. We always watch Dolly or listen to Dolly. I've got a 15-year-old daughter. I have very intentionally done that because Dolly was doing it before everyone else was. And, you know, she lost her husband, Carl, just 18 months ago.
0: God, they're married for like 60-odd years.
3: I know, forever. You know, apparently he never went to any of her concerts. She was on record as saying, what I did for my professional life was very different to my private life. She liked to keep them both very separate. And he never ever saw her.
0: That's rare these days.
3: Yeah.
0: We see too much. Yes. It all just bleeds, doesn't it? It's constantly, everything's content.
3: Yeah.
0: What's that smug thing on Netflix at the moment where you were raving about it and I gave up watching after 30 seconds. Got sort of very rich, successful people gloating about their big mansions.
4: Yes, like the architecture.
0: Oh, why didn't you come in? I'm like, do you know what? Good for you, but keep it to yourself.
3: Yeah. Yes. No, not humble at all.
4: No.
0: But no, what a true one-off she was, Patsy.
3: Yeah, I loved her. And that story about Elvis, how funny is that?
0: How incredible. Like,
3: the king of rock and roll. There was no
0: 1974,
3: one
0: she says no. She turns the king down.
3: She turns the king down. She had some balls.
0: That's a power balls to move, that is. It is incredible. I reckon next couple of years, there'd be the definitive, iconic, real story of her life.
3: Yeah, biopic.
0: What a great life story. And as you read back into it, reminded of it today, it's a life to celebrate. Living to 80 and living that well. Mm. Not just that she, you know, made music that cheered millions of people up as well, but also the imagination library. Giving books to young kids that might not have been their families well enough to afford them. over 300 million books, giving back as well and helping other kids to dream big as well, like she was allowed to as well. It's an incredible story. In about half an hour's time, I'm going to play Jolene. And a lot of people always think, because it sounds like a song that could have been in a Tarantino movie. No, it sounds sinister. Yeah. But actually, it's a very innocent song. It's actually one of the most innocent love songs, but it doesn't play like that or feel like it. Jolene was written about, there was this, I think in most relationships, when you've been married a long time, there's always someone that has an affection. Not a serious one, but a kind of affection for your partner. Jolene was about this bank teller who fancied Dolly's husband called Carl. And I think, and she knew that he enjoyed the flirtatious behavior every time they were going down to the bank. Jolene is about her.
2: Right.
0: It's just about that. And Dolly knew, and it was okay. She knew that Carl enjoyed a bit of flirtatious behavior and stuff like that at the local bank. That's what it's about. It sounds like this menacing, brooding song. Almost Dolly has done away with her.
4: Yes, like a revenge.
0: Where is Jolene, Dolly? Is that in the vault as well? So we'll play that later on this morning.
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0: Christian O'Connell's show. Oh, we've just gone through the vaults. And these are not nice radio vaults. So you're waking up to, it is sad news, but it's also a life well lived. The one and only Dolly Parton has passed away. And just an extraordinary, extraordinary life. And intern Pete, now on this show, has been lucky enough to actually interview her, which is, you know, yeah. what a great thing to actually have said that you've met Dolly Parton and got some time with her, Pete.
1: Incredible experience and just, you know, the aura of the woman that she was. And I really mean that because she is just an amazing, she had such an impact. And for me, it was, yeah, Steel Magnolias, the movie, like one of the most iconic movies of all time.
0: I mean, she did sell over 100 million albums, but you still want to keep going back to Steel Magnolias.
1: Yeah, she just loves
0: it. It feels like the only bit of Wikipedia you've got to is Steel Magnolias, and you haven't scrolled down yet or gone to the second page.
1: Can I just share this real story? And I want to share it about my mother, really, because Sanity Music had a special on where you could buy 3 DVDs for $20. And I remember my mum calling me. She's like, guess what? You can get 3 DVDs for $20. I was like, oh, that's great. What did you get? She goes, I got 3 copies of Steel Magnolias, the movie, because she just loved Dolly Parton so much. I said, what do you need 3 copies for? She said, well, in case I wear out one, I've got a second and then I've got a third. She just loved Dolly Parton so much in that movie. And, of course, everything that she did, she just brought so much joy, right? And then I got this chance to interview and I don't know
0: I've got some of the audio.
1: I don't know what you found because
0: all right, this is something. Have a listen to this then. This is a beat here Rudely used to demand to know her age.
2: This is your 49th studio album and there is no retiring for Dolly Parton, correct?
3: That's correct. No retiring. I'll just have to fall dead on the spot, but I'll be going for as long as I can.
2: Yeah, for sure. I mean, how old are you? Sorry, I didn't catch how old you were, Dolly.
3: Oh, I'm 77.
0: You're actually just so rude.
4: Just look it up, mate.
1: Oh, I could have done that too.
0: You get 10 or 15 minutes. There's so much to talk to about going, how old are you? You're right, a cursory Google search will find that out.
1: Oh, no, I feel terrible.
0: It gets better. Hold on.
2: Congratulations to your induction of the Hall of Fame as well, Dolly. You must be super proud of that.
3: Yeah, I am proud of that. I wasn't expecting that, and I didn't think I had deserved it, but they convinced me that I did, so that's why I did the rock album.
2: That's so good. Sorry, I cut you off there, Dolly. I'm very annoying. I apologize.

0: Yes.
1: Now, look. Could I at least do the start of Jolene with you together? Just a little bit. I know we're on Skype. That's all I'm asking, if that's okay.
2: What are we doing?
1: Oh, can I just sing Jolene with you?
2: Oh,
1: just...
2: oh, I'm sorry. You have such an accent, you know.
1: I know.
2: You're very down under. You want to do it?
1: Is that okay?
2: Jolene.
1: Yeah.
2: Jolene.
1: Jolene. I've got the music. Jolene.
0: Apparently, you only have 5 minutes' notice.
1: Oh my God, I can't sing, Dolly. It's very embarrassing.
2: Is it the delay or is it just that you can't sing a lick?
0: The last line goes to Dolly.
3: Yes, bam.
0: All right, we'll leave it there.
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0: It's the Christian O'Connell Show. You can share your thoughts, what Dolly Parton meant to you. 0475-031043. Good morning, Christian. If you're going to play Jolene this morning, please play the live version she did with Miley Cyrus. It is incredible. That's from Rose Coretta. Morning, Rose. Great idea. Thank you very much. This is from Lee. Good morning, Christian. As usually happens when a celebrity passes, you're sad initially. You want to wish the best for the family. But when I woke up to the news this morning at 5 a.m., this one hit differently. I've been quite affected by Dolly Parton's passing. And she's one of the few people in the world you can say is truly a great person as well. She did so much, not just her big career. And she never expected anything in return. Quite a rare kind of celebrity. That's from Lee. Christian, please also play Islands in the Stream. That comes from Paul as well.
1: Yes.
0: Hey, listen, we got until 9 o'clock. We've got plenty of songs to play. We'll definitely get to those as well. But please, if you want to say anything today about Dolly Parton, we'd love to share them. 0475-031043. That's it. That's another thing. I remember watching a movie years ago where Dolly Parton plays a radio host. It just came to me. Will anyone be able to, without Googling it, tell me what the movie was called? I'm pretty sure that she was in a movie where she plays a radio host. I also remember that music, the music on it. It was an amazing soundtrack. Please let me know, what was that movie? All right, extra time on the Time Waste. So this week, it is book week. So we're doing book bans. Out for grabs, the best we get in the next sort of 5 or 10 minutes. You get a Breville smart toaster. Thanks to Harvey Norman. Shop the Breville smart toaster. Perfectly toasted results every time. Install and online at Harvey Norman now. Some of the goals we had yesterday for book bans. This show can do highbrow, lowbrow. Mark had Bible Eilish. Nathan had The Very Hungry Katy Perry. Scott had Peter Pantera. Paula had Frankenstein Goes to Hollywood. And the winner from Abby was Moby Dictionary. So make some ones for me. The Kajagoogoo in the Rye.
2: Cold.
0: Boy George Swallows the Universe.
2: Silver.
0: Far From the Maddening Crowded House.
2: Silver Plus.
0: Mums and dads may have read these books to their kids. Harry McClary Potter.
2: Oh, very good.
0: Just to love the Harry McClary books.
2: Johnson's
0: Dairy.
2: That cat.
0: Yes.
3: Oh, Audrey hated that page.
0: Oh, I
3: terrified.
0: Love
3: that. Scarface. Yes. Scarface. That's the toughest Tom in town.
0: It all comes back, doesn't it?
3: Yes.
0: Oh, so many happy times reading Harry McClary scaring the kids. Abba Karina.
2: Gold.
0: And The Old Man and the CNC Music Factory.
2: Silver Plus.
0: All right, Rio, what have you got then? Book bands.
2: Virginia Woolf Mother.
0: Oh, very good. Yes. Gold.
2: The Hitchhiker's Guide to the Gallaghers.
0: That's very, very good. Another gold.
2: And we just played this song. You cannot start a snazzle without a snazzle spark. The Who's are in their slippers. They're dancing in the dark. It's Seuss Springsteen.
0: Oh, wow. Take a bow.
3: That's brilliant.
0: That is great work. All right. What have you got? We're looking for your book bands. Text them in 0475-031043. That actually was outstanding. Well done. That's it. The movie, Christian, was called Straight Talk. Of course, it's going to be called Straight Talk. There's probably a podcast or a billion of them right now called Straight Talk. It feels like a talkback feature. Call Ben Fordham now. Straight Talk.
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0: Christian O'Connell's show. In the same day, Dolly Parton wrote at her kitchen, tiny little kitchen table. She used to write a lot of her music. She wrote Jolene and I Would Always Love You in the same day. Incredible, incredible life. Patsy, they've got to make a movie of her life. Do you not think?
1: Oh, absolutely. I would
0: watch
1: that.
0: Who plays
1: that? That's a really good question.
0: Reese Witherspoon.
2: Margot.
1: Oh, Reese, yes.
0: I think Reese Witherspoon would be great.
1: Yeah, and she's got form after doing, you know, June Carter. So she can sing, she can hold a tune.
3: What about Miley Cyrus? I think she'd be good.
1: Well, that's her goddaughter, isn't it?
3: True, yes.
0: Actually, Miley would be great. Although, you know how Hollywood just, they get it wrong sometimes, don't they? They'd go for something like Sabrina Carpenter. They would get the kids, we need the kids' dollars to go and see this. What about Nicole Kidman?
1: No.
3: I don't see it.
1: She's too tall for a
0: Danny
1: star.
0: DeVito.
1: How dare you?
0: All right, I'm just performing a long list at the moment.
3: Shorties.
0: Yes.
1: Kylie Minogue, even, because she's, you know, like her stature, she's tiny.
0: The movie has to be called I Will Always Love You.
1: Yes.
0: Huge.
1: Yep.
0: And a musical as well.
3: Okay.
0: CD-ROM.
1: Well, they did 9 to 5, the musical, recently, didn't they?
0: They did, yeah. All right, so today we're going to ask you to rate your week so far. Everything is rated and reviewed these days online out of 5. So are you having a 5-star week so far? We'll allow half points as well. So is it 2.5? Is it 3? Rate your week so far and then a couple lines of review as well of your week so far. Send it to us, 0475 031043. Patsy, how was your week so far out of 5?
1: I'm going to say 5 out of 5. 5 out of 5 because Audrey, our 15-year-old daughter, did her very first shift last night. She's got her very first casual job.
0: Marcus.
3: Wow.
1: Yes.
3: Last night.
1: Yes. Did her last, orientation and stuff. And it was so weird dropping her off because it's like, oh, off she goes. Off you fly, birdie. And actually said to myself.
0: Well, you kicked her out.
3: Well, you're only your $12 an hour now.
0: Mum, before you drive up, only 15.
1: I don't know. Sign that lease, off you go.
0: Figure out from now. I'm not Dolly Parton. I've not figured out.
3: Change the locks.
0: Oh, see you, kiddo.
1: No, but it was really the weirdest feeling because it felt like a major step forward in her progress. And in our sort of, I don't know, our family dynamic, it's like, wow, this is like you could feel the enormity of last night.
0: Yeah, there are these little mini moments, perhaps, these mini milestones. Yeah, there are the bigger ones, like 18 and 21 and finishing year 12, starting university. But there's other ones like their first jobs as well. Do you get some photos?
1: We did when she got back in her uniform.
0: They hate it, don't they?
1: Oh, she did, yeah. But she was
0: so
1: excited.
0: You look at all those photos now, they just got angry faces.
1: But that's just a teenager. Yes. We got the school photo back the other week. Gee, she looks peed off, I tell you.
0: I get it. By 15, you've had enough of this. And also, you know, they're growing up in an age of filters. Yes. Can we take another one? Let me just check it. Let me pinch and zoom, pinch and zoom, pinch and zoom. That school photo is the worst photo you'll ever have.
3: So true.
0: I reckon you sit Brad Pitt in front of that school photographer. Here look as pasty and ill as the rest of us.
1: I said to her, would it hurt you to smile? Anyway, so as I was driving off, I thought, I actually said out loud to myself, well, this is what's meant to happen. Like, this is good. This is not a bad thing.
0: Enjoy it, Paz.
1: This is what life is all about, and it means we're doing
0: a good
1: job.
0: Does she know what she's, is she on the fry? What's she doing at Macca's? She's in the fries?
1: Right out front, director of first impressions, of course. She's really
0: excited. Said like a true tiger mum, that's my daughter. Yes. Not out the back on the fry, like those other odd looking kids. But anyway, can't all be front of house. My daughter, she's a maitre d' at Macca's.
1: You know what, though? The discounts are pretty
0: good. Do you have a reservation?
3: Discount?
1: Yeah, the thing I'm most excited about.
0: Share.
1: No, well, apparently you get quite a good discount at Kmart, so I'm a bit excited about that.
3: Oh, really? Macca's workers get what, like cops do at a cafe? Yes. Thanks for your service.
1: It's such a great initiative, though. Like, they have staff movie nights, and I tell you what, they do it brilliantly.
0: But that's Rorty. Feels like you're all going to be going there. And how long have you worked at Macca's? No, I don't. No, my daughter's in bed.
1: But yeah, so major thing in our house this week. So it is a 5 out of 5. And she was just, you know, really just bursting at the seams when she came out. She was absolutely.
0: You wait till they get their first sort of pay thing and stuff like that. Enjoy it all, Patsy. It's great.
1: Yeah.
0: All right, we can take a break. Are you having a 5-star week? 1-star? 2-star? Let us know and why.
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0: Christian O'Connell Show. Christian, my week so far, 3 out of 5. Would have been a 5 out of 5, but I've had to deduct a point off for each kid. They're driving me nuts. That's what you call honest text messages.
1: Not even school holidays yet.
0: I know. Christian and the team, this is from Carl. Morning, Carl. Oh. I was listening to the show this morning. I heard a great misheard lyric for you. Mm-hmm. Just want to share it now for Monday. Electric Blue by Ice House. The lyrics are "In Too Deep." What I'm hearing is your new mate, Intern Pete.
2: Okay.
0: And listen, Ice House fans, we have 5 golden tickets to an exclusive Ice House experience at Sydney's iconic Fleet Steps at Mrs. McCoy's Point. Today's winning song is Street Cafe. When you hear it, 13:55:22 to get on the guest list. Rio, rate your week. What is it out of 5?
3: I am 2.5 stars right down the middle.
0: What's happened?
3: Well, on one hand, discovered a big problem. On the other hand, solved a big problem. So yesterday afternoon, I figured out that for almost a year now, I've been boiling our clothes in the washing machine.
1: Oh.
3: Because I've noticed we moved into a new house almost a year ago.
0: Yeah.
3: And I didn't join the dots, but I've noticed I didn't feel like I've been putting on a lot of weight, but I felt like all of our clothes, from our T-shirts to our socks, just been getting like a little bit smaller and smaller and smaller. And I've actually been going on a bit of a diet recently.
0: Because of this?
3: Yeah, I asked Mac what she'd been doing for her wedding so I could do the same.
0: Mainly just eating, living on popcorn.
3: Yeah, yeah.
0: It's called the kiddie diet. It ain't great.
3: And then I noticed yesterday, after 10 months, the drain hose that goes from the washing machine into the sink, I put my hand in it. I was like, oh, it's hot. Like, it's really, really hot.
1: Oh.
3: And then I thought, because I've put it on a cold wash, and I always put it on a cold wash. But what I've realized is when we put the washing machines in 10 months ago, put the hot in the cold.
0: Oh, are you kidding? I wonder if anyone's ever done that before. You've been shrinking your clothes.
3: But shrinking our clothes, not even in the
0: dryer.
3: And
0: developing body dysmorphia. No wonder you're hitting the gym so hard.
3: And the crazy thing is, for a year...
0: You turned down a Macca's breakfast last week, and I just thought you were ill.
3: No, it's because of my shrinking teeth.
0: No.
3: And the dumbest part of it is, for a year as well, I've been taking our clothes out of the washing machine and going, they're quite hot.
1: Double degree, huh?
3: And when I open the door, it's like you open the door of a dishwasher.
0: Yeah, that steam coming out.
3: I've never gone, maybe I've made a mistake. I've just gone, that's weird.
1: Your water bill must be atrocious.
3: The gas bill, the hot water bill is through the roof, Patsy. It's crazy.
0: Oh, my God. Great discovery, though.
3: Yes.
0: Well saved and well diagnosed.
3: Yeah.
0: That's high-level adulting,
3: eventually,
0: I think.
3: Yeah.
0: I would say I'm having a 5-star week.
2: Hey.
0: Guys, I'm very, very proud, actually. My daughter sent me a photo from Sydney the other day and the big Dimmocks they've got there. Mm. And, yeah, my book Unscript has made it onto the Father's Day table.
1: Oh, yes. Well,
0: thanks, guys. She sent me a photo and, like, kids find it hard to give praise back. You know, and all I got was a photo of that. And I was like, wow. And all she said was that, wow. Would have killed you, Ruby, to write a few words as in, wow, proud of you, puppy. Rather than wow. Wow, there's two open to interpretation. Like, really? Really? Wow.
1: Really?
0: Someone at head office is going to get it. How is this next to Atomic Habits by James Clear? Old mate's book. Plays Mondo Rock for a living. How is he here? State of the world right now. Father's Day table.
3: Was it exclamation mark wow? Or
0: no,
3: just wow.
0: Ooh. Yeah, only one way to interpret that.
3: Hey, but wow. That's great.
0: Hey, he needs more than a wow. The Father's Day table. Treat your dad right with a copy of Unscript.
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0: Christian O'Connell's show. Christian, I just heard what Rio did to his washing machine. I did the same thing, put the hose on the wrong tap. Fried my motherboard. Trust me. Cost me a machine. Can the title of today's show be called Fried My Motherboard?
1: Oh.
0: Just, it sounds like something else, doesn't it? Hey, how was the last, how'd that date go? Fried my motherboard.
2: Needless to say.
0: Needless to say, wrong hose. Okay, so this weekend, focus scene. This weekend, Intern Pete is running the Sydney Marathon, and we are with him every single step of the way.
3: Thank you, everyone.
0: Let me get into the production, man.
3: Sorry.
0: And he hasn't got back to you about joining that streaming service. Have you checked your voicemail? Okay.
4: Keep on running.
0: Intern Pete this weekend is running the Sydney Marathon.
3: Yes.
0: And we are with him every step of the way.
3: Literally. And I think I've overcommitted, by the way. All of my friends said to me yesterday, did you really say on national radio that you would do it in 3 hours and 30 minutes? They're all laughing at me going, you know that's not possible for me, because my time, 3 hours and 50 minutes is my record, but that was the fastest I've ever
0: 3 hours 50 is still quick.
3: Oh, it is quick, but I mentally think I can get 3 hours and 30, but none of my friends
0: think I
3: can
0: do it. You know what? If you think you can do it, I reckon you could do it. Okay. You're a very determined guy.
3: I am. I want to win. Not win the whole thing. I think we discussed that yesterday.
0: Now, listen, I feel like we should, you know, manage expectations here. Hey, listen, spoiler alert, you don't win it.
3: I know. And again, my nerves are through the roof already, and we're like, you know, 5 days out. I'm already so worked up about this. Like, I'm really building up.
0: And what are the nerves? What are the nerves? Tell me about that. What are they about?
3: The nerves are just like the build up. It's the biggest. I mean, I've done it before, but it's still the biggest achievement that I kind of done from a physical point of view, and it's just something I never thought I'd actually do.
0: Yeah, but it's an incredible achievement to do it once.
3: I think, you know, over the years I've talked about running, and park runs were the original things that I got into, because Mum and her sisters, they were all doing park runs, you know, sort of walking around Frankston and Albert Park in Melbourne and all that sort of stuff. And then I got into it from there, and then I just found the love of it, because it just...
0: Oh, wow, I didn't know that was the reason.
3: Yeah, look, running and walking and just getting outside fixes everything. Fixes your headspace, fixes
0: really
3: your health, everything.
0: Born to move.
3: Yeah, and so when I did the first marathon, I couldn't believe it. I just wanted to do more and more and more. And I don't want to do, like, you know, a triathlon or anything like that afterwards. I just want to keep doing marathons, because it just brings me so much joy. I really do love it, and I think, you know, because we're nominating Kays for all these listeners, I'd like to put one down for Dolly, if that's okay. Dolly Parton today, if she could have one of those. Yeah.
0: She number one. Start right.
3: Yep, number one. She can have number one.
0: No, not number one.
2: Too crash hot on that.
0: Oh, no, was he?
3: No, I was just checking, because some scout group wanted number one as well from...

0: of you.
1: How many cases think he's doing?
2: Thanks, Ben.
1: Listen, if he's done, if he does 77, it'd be in your news. A deranged man. It's Monday morning. A deranged man is still running the city. He's doing his third lap.
2: Oh,
1: he's
2: seven.
1: Just putting up in Mildura. He's taking a left turn at the Opera House.
2: I know. But like, right. Honestly,
1: Brockman.
2: When you talk about nerves, this is what's happening. Basically, my headspace is through the roof at the moment because I'm just so.
1: Do you know what? Listen, you got to run it to enjoy it. Yeah. You've obviously got a deep love of running. It's really sort of improved your life. Run because you enjoy doing it, mate. Don't get in your head about the clock and the time and stuff like that. And you're constantly looking at you. The best chance you got of doing a good time anyway is the more you enjoy it and the joy of it.
2: Yeah, and
1: it's an incredible thing to do, and everyone's going to be cheering. You know, 200,000 people are going to be along that incredible, iconic route as well, cheering strangers on. It's a lovely thing. Same with the London Marathon. You know, so many people just come out, even if they didn't know anyone in it, just to cheer strangers on, doing something really incredible. So enjoy being part of something really special again in your life, Pete, as well, this weekend.
2: Thanks so much. I just saw a Qantas flight come through the sky then. Honestly, there's people flying in from all over the world.
1: You seem to be obsessed with every flight coming into Sydney.
2: Oh, I do.
1: Keep them ASICS runners like limbering up.
2: No, honestly,
3: I just saw another plane come through.
0: Maybe I'm
1: through
0: I'm
1: the
0: just,
1: sky.
3: It's like they come all the time anyway.
2: I mean, yeah.
1: Probably just got a load of this boring businessman for some meetings.
2: Incredible. It's a scheduled flight.
1: What's your personal time you're hoping to be doing? What to get to the airport, get an Uber to find the Uber there.
2: I know. But anyway, just welcome everyone if you're arriving for the Sydney Marathon.
3: Wave to a plane today.
1: And also, third show this week, Pete is using his airtime to welcome people from around the world. Because that's what you do. When you arrive in a new city, you go, what's the local radio station here that will welcome me?
2: Yeah, absolutely.
1: Please
2: sure.
1: Tune into Barcelona's version of Gold FM, could you? Well, I want to hear the weather guy welcome me to this great city.
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0: Christian O'Connell's show. You can have a K of the 42 in turn. Pete's got to run this weekend in Sunday's Sydney Marathon, dedicated to you. Keep on running. I'm actually going to know we want to dedicate, obviously, to the great Dolly Parton. She should do K's 9 to 5.
1: Oh, that's good.
2: Oh, smart. Love that.
0: Sonia wants K number 7. Her saying is on your Sonia to push him along. Jules wants 9K for the Lifeline of Melbourne. She's doing that to motivate him. And Ian wants her to motivate her. 28Ks for Robin. For her grandson, Maggie thinks K38 is going to be the hardest one. She's Irish. She called yesterday. Do you remember? She's done 10.
1: Yes.
0: 10 marathons. Shannon wants K23. Yesterday was her twin's 23rd birthday. Christian, can we sponsor K13 for Spat Our Cats?
2: Yep.
0: Yes, she can. She's got to shout that out loud.
2: Okay.
0: As you start 13K. Spat the cat. This one's for you.
2: This'll be great.
0: Yaz is on the line. Good morning, Yaz.
3: Good morning, Christian. Good morning, Pete. How you going?
2: Good, mate.
0: Now, Yaz,
3: mate, I want.
0: Which bit of the race do you want to sponsor? Which K?
3: I want to sponsor the last one, but Pete has already dedicated that to his beautiful mother. Yep. So I'm going to dedicate the second last kilometre, 41, for my mother, so Peter can push it home for us.
2: I will do, mate. What's your mum's name?
3: Her name was Fatma.
2: Fatma. Perfect. So Fatma and Helen will be the final two Ks in the Sydney Marathon this weekend. Thanks, Yaz.
3: Beautiful.
0: Yaz, thanks
3: beautiful
0: for the support. Thank Have you. A good day, mate. Thanks for calling.
3: You too. Thank you so much.
0: Kirini, welcome to the show. Beautiful name as well.
4: Thank you, Christian. Thank you for having me on. I'd like to have kilometre number 2 for First Stepping Scout Group. Obviously, we wanted number 1 being First Stepping. However, we're happy to give that to Dolly Parton and would love to sponsor number 2.
0: No, you're going to have number 1 now. Dolly's going to do 9
4: no way.
0: Down to 5.
2: Oh, yeah, okay. 9 to 5.
0: Yep. She's doing 9 to 5. You'll be number 1 for the First Epping.
4: Yeah, so that's First Stepping Scout Group in Melbourne.
2: Love that. Awesome.
0: Awesome. Kimberly, thank you very much.
4: Thank you so much. Thanks, Christian.
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31: Good afternoon to you, Amanda.
32: Oh, and everyone's feeling the hit today from Dolly Parton, aren't they? I can't imagine a single person who would have heard the news of her passing who didn't go, oh, no. This is interesting. Apparently, as I say, Dolly Parton was a rare thing in these polarised times. The New York Times asked in 2019, is there anything we can all agree on? And pretty much the answer was
31: Dolly Parton.
32: Dolly Parton. Absolutely. I saw somebody say, you know, put your bras out, all boobs at half mast.
31: Right.
32: And and Dolly would have laughed at that.
31: Yeah,
32: and
31: of course she would.
32: But she also knew that they were the least interesting things about her. I love this quote. She said, I'm not offended by dumb blonde jokes because I know I'm not dumb and I know I'm not blonde. She was in on the joke and so much smarter than the joke. She
31: and,
32: owned it.
31: You know, I remember being a kid seeing 9 to 5. What a great movie.
32: Yeah.
31: And then The Best Little Whorehouse in Texas. Do you remember that? You ever see that?
32: I don't think I ever saw it. Did you? Was she in Rhinestone Cowboy?
31: She was in Rhinestone
32: they
31: with Sylvester Stallone.
32: Can't all be hits.
31: I remember I got my son to, because he was, I got him into the Rambo.
32: Rhinestones?
31: You know, he was into Rambo. And he said, and then, you know, when you discover a movie star, and he said, what about this one? I said, I don't know if you're going to like this one, mate. And he was watching it and he's going, when's he going to start bashing people?
32: Today, riding a horse wearing some rhinestones.
31: Oh, was it? Yes.
32: We are going to be talking about Dolly Parton. We'll pay tribute to her.
31: Of course.
32: And we had a fabulous interview with her a couple of years ago.
31: We've spoken to her twice in our career.
32: Have
31: but
32: we?
31: The most recent one, if I remember, she had a book coming out for Christmas.
32: Yeah, I've got the book.
31: And we had this allotted time frame, but she ended up talking for ages and... Yeah, she was just such a nice lady.
32: Oh, she's just so sunshiny.
31: I'll try and find that.
32: She is the true spirit of Christianity, of love thy neighbour, all that stuff we need right now.
31: I'll try and find that, Jim, am I right?
33: Yeah.
32: You try and find that.
31: You go and try that.
33: Yeah.
31: You busy yourself with that. We got Backseat Bandits coming up today.
32: That's right, your chance to win the JQ J5.
31: Getting closer and closer. Instagram makes its return. And we can't do anything until we do the Fast Five. Jonesy and Amanda driving you home with Jam Nation. This is 4CA. And the going gets tough.

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0: Hello there, it's Jonesy and Amanda driving you home this Wednesday, the 26th of August, and it's time for...
1: How fast can this thing go?
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4: Fast Five!
0: The Fast Five time is what I talk about. Five questions. Can you all the way and answer all five questions correctly? I just noticed you've got a little stain on your shirt there.
5: Friend. Oh, no. It's a white T-shirt. Oh.
0: You've done pretty well for this time of afternoon to wear a white shirt and have the stain there. Yeah. Have you got any important meetings tonight?
5: No, but I'm meeting my brother's in Sydney. I'm meeting him for dinner.
0: Oh, he won't notice that.
5: Why don't you throw a bucket of mud at me and then no one will notice I've spilt some tea on me?
0: Okay. You're always spilling the tea. It's about getting question five right. Chris is in Hawthorne.
5: Hello, Chris.
6: Jonesy and Amanda, how are you?
5: I'm very well. Here's question one for you. It starts with the word Dolly. Aw. Dolly was the name given to the world's first cloned animal. What kind of animal was Dolly?
6: I remember it was in the 80s. Dolly was a sheep.
5: Yes,
6: Dolly
5: I was about was to say what kind of animal was Dolly the sheep, I was about to say, which would have defeated all of this.
0: Chris, let's play What's on the Box.
7: Television. I'll turn the box on.
5: Okay, Chris, which TV show has this theme?

0: I love this show.
1: It's up to season four. Do you know, Chris?
2: I can't believe I know this. Ted Lasso.
1: It is.
0: Yeah, and it's the new side. So Ted is now coaching a ladies' soccer side.
1: Is he?
0: Yeah.
1: Because I stopped watching after season two.
0: Oh, you got to keep going.
1: I know. I'm out of the loop. I need to keep going. I know. Here comes question number three for you. The oldest known human tattoo belongs to a mummified man from roughly 3,200 BC. What name has he been given? I'll have to give you some multiple choice because that's an impossible question. A, Otzi the Iceman. B, Lucy. C, Littlefoot.
2: Warnie always said go B.
1: Sorry, it's not Lucy.
0: He did too.
1: Talking about vitamin B.
0: And all his life choices. Well,
1: no,
0: there it is.
1: Sorry, it's not Lucy.
0: Question three of the Fast Five. The oldest known human tattoo belongs to a mummified man from roughly 3,200 BCE. What name has he been given? A, Otzi the Iceman. We know that's B, Lucy. And C, Littlefoot.
1: Well, we don't know much. We've got A and C still to go.
0: Jones, your demand are driving you home with Jam Nation.
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2: Fast Five.
0: We be up to question three.
4: That's what's going on here, and we're talking to Rebecca, who's in Parramatta. Hello, Rebecca.
5: Hello.
4: You have two options here. This is the question. The oldest known human tattoo belongs to a mummified man from roughly 3,200 BC. What name has he been given? Is it Otzi the Iceman, A, or is it C, Littlefoot?
5: Otzi.
4: It's Otzi.
0: Otzi the Iceman.
4: This is Europe's oldest natural human mummy, dating back more than 5,300 years, to the Copper Age. He had 61 distinct geometric tattoos made of parallel lines and crosses.
0: No words, no statements, no rag grits.
4: Remember the Southern Cross on the back of his neck. Remember the tattoo your brother-in-law got of your sister?
0: Oh, yeah. Yeah, on one side he's got Cochise, the Indian chief, and on the other side he's got my sister, a portrait tattoo. Mm-hmm. And I said, gee, chief's looking good.
4: Which one was
0: and
4: it?
0: And he says, that's my wife. All right.
4: Better than saying, gee, and gee, chief's drop.
0: Chief's, you know, and as he gets older and older, you know, you can't tell, you can't discern.
4: Well, hopefully she will age appropriately.
0: My sister's out of the country. I can do these jokes. Question number four. What are the names of Marge Simpson's older twin sisters, Rebecca?
5: Oh, I used to watch Simpsons all the time. Patty and Selma.
4: Patty and Selma. I didn't know they were twins.
0: Yeah, you didn't know that.
4: No. Twins. Your daughter's expecting twins.
0: Well, I know, and that's the thing now.
4: They'll come out chain smoking like Patty and Selma.
0: I hope so. It's either that or we dress them up the same like the little kids in The Shining. Oh. You know, and I wanted to get the other grandkid to ride towards the two twins on his little three-wheeler bike.
4: You're the worst person to be a grandfather. Question number five. Here we come, Rebecca. What US state was Dolly Parton from?
5: Oh, Dolly Parton. Actually, she has my middle name, Rebecca. Oh. But I think she was from.
4: Sorry, Rebecca.
0: Are you stalling? So
4: is
0: you
4: she from
0: Google?
4: The town of Google?
0: Is she from? She's same middle name as me.
4: Let me spell it for you,
0: Rebecca.
4: R-E-B.
0: This is how Amanda and I make a living, doing what you just tried to do to us.
4: Yeah, we string things out until we get there.
0: Sean is in Fairfield.
4: Hello, Sean.
6: Yes.
4: Hello.
6: How are you?
4: Very well. What US state was Dolly Parton from?
6: Give me a second.
4: No, sorry, Sean.
0: Give me a second while I Google. Come on. Rick's in Croydon.
4: Hello, Rick.
0: And we'll keep doing this until you get it right.
4: We'll keep going. Hi, Rick. What US state was Dolly Parton from?
7: It'll be Tennessee.
0: Tennessee.
4: She was born
0: and raised in a small cabin in Sevier County, near Sevierville, in the Great Smoky Mountains of East Tennessee.
4: A replica of the small cabin that she was brought up in is actually in Dollywood.
0: I'd love to go to Dollywood.
4: I would love
0: to
4: go to Dollywood.
0: Did it close down? I can't remember.
4: I don't think so. Has Ryan, have a Google. I think it's still
0: so
4: open.
0: So now we're telling people don't
4: rapids.
0: Google and now
4: they've
0: Ryan's
4: They've got Googling. Rapids and things like that.
0: Rick, congratulations to you. You have won the jam pack. You have a $250 Best Restaurants gift card.
7: Oh, amazing. Thank you so much.
4: Thank you, Rick. And Ryan, what information do you have?
8: Yes, still operating.
0: Good.
4: Oh, the people would be streaming through those doors now.
0: You'd have to be.
4: Yeah, absolutely.
0: Speaking of Ryan, I know that you're doing a lot of work Googling. How are you going vis-a-vis the Dolly Parton interview we did?
8: Yes. Okay, I need more time.
4: No, all right. Well, we are going to play part of that interview, so Ryan will find that, I'm sure. And TikTok Tucker's on the way. I don't know about this one. I don't know. Right. Maybe my stomach's a little bit all over the shop. I don't know. But anyway, we'll enjoy it, I'm sure.
0: I'll hang around for that.
4: Please
0: That's coming
4: do.
0: Up. Jonesy and Amanda driving you home with Jam Nation on 4CA.

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0: Hello there. It's Jonesy Demander driving you home this Wednesday afternoon with a major sadness that we lost Dolly Parton.
1: The whole world is feeling that, and there's very few people that the whole world would feel like this about.
2: Yeah.
1: She was quite extraordinary. Her philanthropy is amazing. She donated $1 million towards the COVID vaccine research. And remember this, her money helped fund early research into the Moderna vaccine. In fact, a Vanderbilt researcher specifically said her money helped them develop a test that demonstrated the vaccine was producing a potentially protective immune response. She's one of the first people to get the vaccine.
0: Mm.
1: She gave hundreds, and still does, hundreds of millions of books to children. Her Imagination Library, which launched in 1995, sends a free book every month to children from birth to age 5, age-appropriate books, in US, Canada, UK, Australia and Ireland. She created this because her father couldn't read, and she wanted families to have books despite whether they could afford them or not. Families who couldn't afford books could still get them. She has paid students to stay in school through her Dollywood Foundation. She created the Buddy Program. This result is quite amazing. She gave $500 to local 7th and 8th graders if they graduated high school. The dropout rate went from 35% to 6%.

0: sent. She provided scholarships. She's given $12 million for wildfire victims of the 2016 Tennessee wildfires. She's donated money for families through healthcare, through children's hospitals. This was a big one. She wrote the song "I Will Always Love You" that was such a hit for Whitney Houston.
1: Yeah, but they did this one.
0: When that song went ballistic for Whitney, it generated a lot of royalties for Dolly, and she used that money to buy a large office retail complex in a black neighbourhood in Nashville as her way of honouring Whitney Houston.
1: Right.
0: She's supported LGBTQ plus people. She could have been a billionaire, but she chose to actually give back on a huge level.
1: And she was doing all right. As well financially, but yeah, you're right.
0: She chose to give back.
1: One that, you know, I noticed that Donald Trump has put out that he expressed his condolences, and also the lowering of the flags, American flag at government buildings, and usually he's not so supportive of his detractors. Not that Dolly actually spoke out against him.
0: No, but she was pro-LGBTQI.
1: Yeah, she was all the stuff that he...
0: That's right. She was a humanist.
1: And maybe in a way with her passing that, you know, maybe something in the world we can learn a bigger thing about it.
0: But as I said earlier, isn't that true Christianity at work?
1: Yeah.
0: It really is. It's love thy neighbour, do unto others, look out for people.
1: Mm-hmm.
0: All those things. She was all of it.
1: And leave behind a smoking back catalogue. Come on. I remember when I saw the movie 9 to 5 and I just thought it was the greatest thing I'd ever see. And this is in a world of Smokey and the Bandit and all that sort of stuff. And I didn't want to go and see 9 to 5, but Mum dragged us along and I loved it.
0: Who doesn't love it?
1: What about Here You Come Again?

0: This bit here.
1: And here I go.
0: What about our karaoke favourite?
2: This one.
1: Islands in the stream, that is what we are.
2: Between us, we can't hit a note, but we still manage this one.
0: We've been thrown out of many pubs.
1: Sail away with me to another world.
0: My favourite Dolly song.
2: It?
0: Baby, I'm Burning.
2: Oh, wow.
0: As a kid.
2: I forgot this.
0: I remember seeing her on one of those variety American shows with the Osmonds or John Denver.
2: Or Sonny and Cher.
0: And it was something like that. And I didn't know where to put myself. I just said, I want to be a part of this.
2: Yeah.
0: I have no talent, but I want to be a part of it.
2: Yeah. Oh.
0: Yeah. Jemwai Rai. You just gave me the raised eyebrow. That means you found the interview?
3: We've got it.
0: Great. We had a great chat with Dolly Parton. We'll have that for you next. Jonesy and Amanda driving you home with Jam Nation.
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0: Hello there. Jonesy D'Amato across Australia, driving you home. We caught up with Dolly Parton on the 24th of November 2020. She was on to talk about a book that she had out for Christmas.
1: Well, yeah, but what was the book called? I can't remember. A song book?
0: It was her song. It was a great book. It was a book about her life.
1: I've got it at home, and it was had this incredible...
0: She signed... didn't she give us a signed one each?
1: And it had all these incredible pictorials in it, and... But I was jumping out of my skin that we were going to be interviewing the great Dolly Parton.
0: And next minute, we were.
1: I'm almost speechless, and that's unusual for me. Our next guest is the most honoured and revered country music star of all time. She has both set and broken dozens of music records over her career. She's dripping in Grammys. She's won hearts all over the world because she's an incredibly good human. I can't believe this is actually happening. I'm a little overwhelmed. Dolly Parton, hello.
2: Well, hello to you and thanks for having me. Thanks for all those nice things you said.
1: Well, your book is extraordinary. It is called Storyteller, My Life in Lyrics. I know that you're a prolific songwriter, but looking through these songs and the stories that go with them, you say you can write a song anywhere, anytime. What's the strangest place you've been when inspiration has hit?
2: Well, I've been in some pretty strange places. I never had that asked before. Probably in the bathroom of an airplane. But I often write on airplanes. But it's like, if it hits me, the idea hits me. And it's like, where can I? You know, I got something to write down. I got to get back to my seat. But I write in the bathtub. I write anywhere. I cook a lot. And I write a lot in my kitchen. But there's no place that's out of reach for me to write a song.
1: You say you think you wrote Jolene and I Will Always Love You on the same day. What a hell of a day.
3: That's a day.
2: No, I don't know if it's the same day or the same week, but it was on the same cassette and they were back to back. I actually recorded both those songs, though, in the same album. Jolene, and on the Jolene album, I Will Always Love You, was also on that album. Hmm. And so it was a good week for me, or a good night. Because we found it on the same cassette, those two songs, and I thought that was amazing myself. I had no idea that I had written them at the same time.
0: It's amazing. The book is such a great documentation of your life. This small girl from Tennessee that made a wooden microphone with a tin can on the top, hoping, you know, pretending that there was an audience, and all you played animals or cows or dirt. It's extraordinary where you come from. You've got your own theme park in Dollywood. You've got a pinball machine. You know, that's the greatest thing in the world. When someone has do you have your own pinball machine in the house, the Dolly Parton pinball machine?
2: Actually, I do. In my basement, I have the Dolly Parton pinball machine. And just the other day, we got a call from somebody that had one, and they wanted to know if I wanted to buy it. I said, well, of course I do. I need to put one, you know, I've got museums and people that always want to borrow things. And I don't like taking stuff out of my own museum. So I bought it because I figure it'll come in handy someday. So I thought that was great that I got my hands on another one.
0: What's your highest score on your own pinball machine?
2: Oh, I don't even know how to play it.
0: Oh, it's so great to talk to you and finally get to meet you in the flesh. We were just talking about you the other day. I didn't realize that Islands in the Stream, which was written by the Gibb brothers, but that was originally for Marvin Gaye.
2: Oh, I didn't even know that.
0: You didn't know that?
2: I did not know that. All I know about that song was years ago, I was living in a little apartment up above in L.A., and Kenny had a studio called Lion's Share, I think was the name of the studio, and it was just right down further hill. And so Barry, the song wasn't coming together, and so Barry said to Kenny, do you happen to know Dolly Parton? And Kenny said, well, yeah, I know her. You know, I've worked with her. He said, do you know how to get in touch with her? And Kenny said, well, I can call my manager and see. So they called me. They thought I was in Nashville. And so they said, they called me and they said, hey, Kenny wants to talk to you. And so he said, well, Dolly, where are you? He said, we got a song that we'd like you to do. So could we send you a cassette? I said, are you here in L.A.? And he said, yeah, I'm at Lion's Share. I said, well, I'm just up the hill. I said, can I just come on down? So seriously, it went that easy. And so I went down to the studio as soon as I got, you know, cleaned up a little bit.
0: Sure.
2: And I walked in and I just heard the song a time or two. I went out and started singing it and it clicked and everybody said, that's it. Bear said, that's it. That's what I heard and that's what I wanted it to be. And boy, it just turned out great.
0: Well, we must apologize to you because that is our duet. Whenever we do karaoke, Amanda and I do karaoke, we always do Islands in the Stream.
1: It's never a good version.
2: That's a great karaoke song.
0: Amanda plays Kenny's part and I play your part though.
2: Can I hear a little bit of that?
1: No. I don't think we've had enough to drink.
2: I know. I was trying to sing with somebody else on a Zoom call, and I was having to sing the harmony. And I said, we need to stop this. We're going to ruin our careers. So let's don't go there.
0: Well, Dolly, it's a treat to talk to you. Make sure you get the book now. It's the Song Teller, My Life and Lyrics. Dolly Parton, thank you, ma'am.
1: What a privilege. Thank you, Dolly.
2: Thank you, and Merry Christmas and a Happier New Year.
1: I feel emotional listening to that, and I think a lot of people are feeling mushy and emotional about her. Why don't we talk about that later on?
0: Sure.
1: We'll get your Dolly feels. How are you feeling today? You know, maybe you're inspired by her, maybe you got to see her, maybe you're in floods of tears. We'd like to know how you're feeling.
0: Yeah, okay, that's a great idea. Also, some more clues towards our JQ J5. That's all coming up. Jonesy and Amanda driving you home with Jam Nation.
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0: I've given away a few cars in my time, but I must say this is the best automobile I've ever given away.
1: It's a brand new Jaku J5. To win this, you have to correctly name the five mystery celebrities that are in the J5
0: our
1: with us.
0: Backseat bandits.
1: Our backseat bandits. We give you clues every day on air and on our socials. And for each new celebrity correctly identified, you get a $200 fuel card.
0: Yep.
1: The first person to correctly name all five celebrities in the correct order wins the J5. Five.
0: Let's just go and have a wander over to the car,
1: okay,
0: friend.
1: Okay, let's do it.
0: Come on, walk with. Oh, I just noticed, where are they all gone? I do like that welcome note. They must have gone for a loo break.
1: Do you think?
0: Yeah, maybe we can have a bit of a rummage through
1: this
0: stuff.
1: Well, have a rummage. Let's have a rummage.
0: Okay.
1: Let me tell you what we know. Celebrity one. Oh, I just read them all. Do I read them all?
0: Yeah.
1: Okay, here we go. Receipt for boot polish. Celebrity two, a feather duster.
0: Right.
1: We do know that celebrity three is Danny DeVito.
0: We know that, Danny.
1: Chris has given us that one already.
23: The moment I sat down, I thought I was looking into a mirror.
1: In a mirror. Celebrity four, a script.
0: Mm-hmm.
1: Celebrity five, a referral for counselling.
0: Would you like to have a crack? Jonesy and Amanda driving you home with Jam Nation.
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5: A beautiful, beautiful car. All you have to do to win this car is correctly identify in the right order the five mystery celebrities that are
0: our backseat bandits.
5: That's right. We've given you a variety of clues. If you get a person right, you get a $200 fuel card. If you get all of them right in the right order, you win the car.
0: Let's see how we go with Tony of Hectorville.
5: Hello, Tony.
6: Guys, good afternoon.
5: Oh, wow. Goodness, you've got how a radio voice.
0: It's currently cruising at 30,000 feet.
5: I know. Jones is a little bit threatened.
0: Not at all.
5: Oh, not at all. Not at all. Jones is suddenly a jockey in comparison.
0: It's like I'm standing next to a beehive. Oh, Tony, I can compare voices with you any day.
5: Well, Tony, what we're going to do here is see who you think the five celebrities are in the correct order. And let's see how we go.
0: Okay, Tony.
5: All right. Over to you. Who do you think they are?
6: Taylor Swift. Sydney Sweeney. Obviously, Danny DeVito's been guest already. Elle Woods, Reese Witherspoon's character from Legally Blonde. And then John McEnroe.
0: Okay.
5: Well, let's see how you win. Celebrity one. You said Taylor Swift.
0: Because the clue was receipt for boot polish.
5: Tony, that is incorrect. Celebrity two. You said Sydney Sweeney.
0: Because the clue was a feather duster.
5: Tony, that is correct. Celebrity two is Sydney Sweeney.
7: I'm not here to tell you to buy American Eagle jeans. And I definitely won't say that they're the most comfortable jeans I've ever worn.
5: Oh, come on.
7: Or that they make your butt look amazing.
5: No, no, thank you. Listen, no, I think we've heard enough
0: from
5: her.
0: Let the lady talk.
5: So, yes, Sydney Sweeney is correct.
0: Wow.
5: Celebrity three, you said Danny DeVito.
0: Which we
8: the
0: know.
8: The moment I sat down, I thought I was looking into a mirror.
5: All right, so we know that there's two already in there. Celebrity four, you said Elle Woods.
0: The character played by Reese Witherspoon.
5: What was the clue, Brendan?
0: A script.
5: That is incorrect. Celebrity five, you said John McEnroe.
0: Because the clue was a referral for counselling.
5: That is correct. So, Tony, you got today Sydney Sweeney and John McEnroe in the correct order.
8: You can't be serious, man. You cannot be serious.
0: No, come on, John.
5: We are serious.
0: He is serious. So, Tony.
6: Back to the drawing board.
5: Yeah, but you have
0: but still,
5: you've won two $200 fuel cards.
0: Yeah, he has two.
5: And so now we know that there are three celebrities that have been named. Sydney Sweeney, Danny DeVito and John McEnroe.
0: So there's only two more to go.
5: Two more to go.
0: Tony, you can take that mellifluous voice and just get on out of here.
5: Thank you, Tony.
6: Thank you, guys. Have a great day.
0: Good on you, Tone. Tomorrow we'll give you another chance to win the J5. You want to see all the clues so far, head to jonesyandamanda.com.au.
5: And we will give you more clues on our socials.
0: Yep, right now.
5: Right
0: it's happening.
5: Now.
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16: 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Come on, I want you
17: 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Cairns

0: Hello there, it's Jonesy and Amanda across Australia driving you home, and with heavy hearts, Dolly Parton has passed away.
1: Oh, look, and my feed is just filled with so many people mourning her. I like this one. This is a person typing away saying, me searching my medical benefits to see if Dolly Parton is covered under bereavement. And she says, prayers for my girls, live like Dolly Parton. I'm getting emotional.
0: Sure. Because
1: just the collective grief. When's the last time we've all been on the same side? We're all going to miss Dolly.
0: The Queen, when she passed away, I guess.
1: Yeah, I guess
0: Dolly's
1: so.
0: Like the Queen.
1: I guess so.
0: And that's why we're thinking tribal drum-wise.
1: Oh, yeah.
0: Give us your Dolly feels.
1: Your Dolly feels.
2: Well, hello to you and thanks for having me.
1: Oh, you know, how are you feeling?
0: You know, we've spoken to her and we loved her. I remember seeing her in the movie 9 to 5. I remember seeing on various variety shows when I was a kid. And I've just always loved her. I've always thinks that's my Dolly feel. And really, yeah. It could be you could have met her. You could have played a Dolly Parton pinball machine.
1: Yeah. Are you bawling? Are you laughing? What are the memories you've got?
0: Have you been to Dollywood?
1: Yeah. What's your Dolly feels right now? Let's all lean into our collective feelings about Dolly.
0: Jonesy and Amanda driving you home with Jam Nation. This is 4CA.

0: It's beating for this.
1: Well, hello to you and thanks for having me.
0: She touched us all.
2: Yes, I see lots of people posting that we all need a day off work because there's been a death in the family. Mm. I saw someone say, excuse my language, that rat bitch Jolene did this.
0: She did, with a hair of red.
2: Exactly. Well, you know, we're putting this over to you guys. Give us your Dolly feels. I think we're all a little raw today. Yeah. The world has lost such a generous legend.
0: And it could be big or small. Dwayne is in Windsor. Hello,
2: hi, Dwayne.
3: Hi.
2: How are you going?
3: Terrible. I haven't felt like this since Elvis died.
2: Yeah.
3: It's like the world has stopped and I have no idea how to restart it.
2: Oh, Dwayne.
0: Yeah. And really, when you think about it, she is as big as Elvis.
2: Oh, absolutely. And her philanthropy, just the big open heart and such a disjointed world at the moment, she united us all.
0: We need more Dollies in the world. That's what this reminds me. This
2: what
0: is what makes
2: Dolly
0: me
2: do?
0: Think about.
2: What would Dolly do? Be
0: thanks,
2: a Dolly.
0: Anne-Marie has joined us.
2: Hi, Anne-Marie. How are you feeling?
4: I'm very saddened today, actually.
0: Yeah, of course.
4: Dolly has been important to us because we played her song Love is Like a Butterfly while we were signing our wedding register.
0: Yep.
4: And next week we celebrate our 46th wedding anniversary. Aww. So she's been a part of our special time of our life. I've been really feeling sad and low today, which is, you know, understandable for a lot of people because she was very, very special.
0: And Love is Like a Butterfly.
2: It's a beautiful song.
0: That was sort of in her hippie days, wasn't it, that got it up on YouTube?

0: No.
1: Oh.
0: Thanks, Anne-Marie.
1: Thank you.
0: Debbie has joined us.
1: Hello, Debbie. How are you feeling about today?
2: Oh, same as Wayne, actually. I'm a little bit sad. I had the honour of seeing Kenny and Dolly in the round at the old entertainment centre in the 80s. I think it was about 85 or 86, just after I hadn't been married very long the first time. It's the only actual good memory I have of that stupid bloody marriage. And I'm actually a bit saddened. Yeah. Actually, I'm driving home trying not to cry.
1: Yeah, it's given me that feeling too.
0: And there's a lot of celebrities in this life that we don't know and we don't get the chance to meet them. But for some reason, Dolly Parton, she just touched us all.
1: Everyone felt they knew her. That was her gift. We all feel that we knew her somehow.
0: It's Jonesy and Amanda driving you home for Jam Nation.
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0: Well, hello there, it's Jonesy Demander driving you home as I think it's a national day of mourning. It's an international day of mourning. Dolly Parton has passed away. The President of the United States has lowered the American flag over the White House.
1: Past presidents have commented, as has the present president, all kinds of celebrities who have performed with her, who have been in acting, have been in films and things with her, all kinds of citizens from all over the world. Doesn't matter what you do for a living, what your ranking is, everyone seems to be mourning Dolly Parton.
0: And that's why it's our official day. The tribal drummer's beating for this. Give us your Dolly feels.
2: Well, hello to you and thanks for having me.
0: Debbie has joined us.
1: Hi, Debbie. Tell us about how you're feeling today.
3: Well, I think I agree with Wayne. I'm a big Elvis fan too, and it feels exactly the same as when he passed away. And I've been to Dollywood.
1: What's it like?
3: Oh, I went in 2017 with my two good friends, Michelle and Denise, and their two daughters, because we were going to Memphis to visit Graceland, and we thought, why not go to Dollywood as well?
0: Sure.
3: And it was just fabulous.
1: Did you go down the rapids? Was there some sort of water ride?
3: Yeah, I got soaking wet. I remember my friend's daughter's passport got wet because she had it in a bag. But it's just beautiful in those smoky Tennessee mountains.
1: Oh, yeah.
3: And also that night we went to the Dolly Stampede, which was like Australia's outback.
0: Right, the outback show. And what did you eat there, Debbie?
3: Oh, what did I eat at Dollywood?
0: Yep.
3: Oh, they had these they're like a waffle pancake type of thing.
0: Yep.
3: But it was 2017, so I can't exactly remember. It's been digested quite a while now.
0: Okay. No, Debbie,
1: just
0: okay.
1: As well.
0: We don't need receipts or any of that.
1: You know how your alimentary tract.
0: But she liked the pimento on white bread sandwich.
1: And apparently potato was her favourite meal.
0: Of course, Tennessee. Debbie, thank you.
1: Thank you, Debbie.
0: Karen has joined us.
1: Hi, Karen. Tell us about your Dolly feels today.
4: Oh, I've been a blubbering mess all day. Apart from the passing of my dad, this is the hardest death that I've had to deal with. But my grandfather introduced me to Dolly's music when I was 11 years old. And the first time I heard her, I was hooked. He ended up taping all his records for me so I could have them. And a few years ago, I was going through really, really dark, bad time mentally and got to the point where I'd had enough and, you know, nearly wasn't here anymore. Oh. And the only thing that got me through was her music.
1: Mm. Oh, Karen.
0: And Karen.
4: I feel like my best friend died.
1: Oh, yeah.
4: No.
1: Mm. Who's going to help you today, Karen?
4: Well, my husband. he's not as big a fan as I am, but, he's sort of been there for me today. I've been playing Dolly all day and doing housework to try and keep my mind off it, but that hasn't helped.
0: Yeah, and I think as well, since the death of Princess Diana, we've learnt how to grieve public figures.
1: Yes.
0: Because they do make an impact in our life, Karen.
1: And our collective grief.
0: And there's no shame in that, and it's good that you actually came on, talked about this, because it'll help other people.
1: That's
0: so good on you.
1: Our collective grief, we're all in it. Thank you, Karen.
0: Yeah. And Graziana has joined us as well.
1: Hello, Graziana. Tell us about how you're feeling about Dolly's passing today.
5: Oh, hi, guys. Oh, look, it's extremely sad. But, look, we were lucky enough years ago. A friend of ours managed to get tickets to her concert, and off we went. And I think, if I remember the story correctly, somehow we were going to go backstage and meet her.
0: Mm.
5: So I said to my husband while we were getting ready, listen, this is the shirt you have to wear to get Dolly's attention. Now, this was a very outlandish country-style shirt. So he wore it. And look, long story short, she sees my husband and she goes up to him and she goes, wow, I just love that shirt.
0: Oh, that's great.
1: Brilliant. Oh, just brilliant. What a lovely memory for you.
0: Yeah.
1: Oh.
0: Thank you.
1: Can we hear a voice one more time, Ryan?
0: Yeah, for
1: can you
0: sure.
1: play that again?
2: Well, hello to you and thanks for having me.
1: Oh.
0: Thank you for all your calls. Coming up, we've got TikTok Tucker. Maybe we should have made Dolly's favourite sandwich, but no, we can't have something
1: You know,
0: good.
1: This will stop me being emotional. It will just be intestinal. I'm not sure about today's, but we're doing it anyway.
0: Instagram as well. You can always register to play jonesydemanda.com.au. It's Jonesy Demanda driving you home for Jam Nation.
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27: It's showtime.
0: Wednesday means TikTok Tucker Day. We make food from TikTok and eat it. Last week, we had jellied Coca-Cola pork sandwich.
1: I'll explain to you what a disaster that was. We had some cold pork, and rather than having two pieces of bread either side to make the sandwich, we used gelatin to solidify some Coca-Cola, slice it up, and use that as the bits that would normally be bread.
0: Can you never say the words gelatin and solidify again?
1: We haven't had a very good run lately.
0: No.
1: And I'm concerned about today's.
0: Oh, great. You've already got your head in your hands.
1: I'm not giving up early, and I'm going to make it to the best of my ability. I'll explain what it is next.
0: So I'll keep my expectations set to low.
1: And keep your gourd down.
0: Gourd, indeed. Instagram is coming up as well. You can always plage Instagram by going to jonesyandamanda.com.au. It's Jonesy and Amanda driving you home for Jam Nation on 4CA.

0: Hi there, it's Jonesy the Amanda driving you home this Wednesday afternoon. It's time.
1: You hungry?
2: Tick tock. I enjoy cooking bacon and stop working with flow. You're making slack.
1: Hello, man. Tucker.
3: What are you?
2: An idiot sandwich. Gonna make you go, yeah.
0: TikTok Tucker. We make food from TikTok and eat it.
4: I was hoping that TikTok Tucker might cheer us all up from our sadness about Dolly Parton, but looking at what today's is, I don't know. This is where you get raw cookie dough, you flatten it out to make like a flat pancakey thing, and what you wrap inside that is raw chicken. And then you roll that up and you put it in an air fryer and then you eat it. It's called a shizuki, like a cookie, but it's got chicken in it. And who hasn't wanted to have that? So first of all, you know, I've bought some cookie dough.
0: That's funny. I thought you said you put raw chicken inside cookie dough.
4: Yeah, I had. That's exactly what I said. Right. So first of all, we roll out.
0: Now I've got an important meeting tonight.
4: Well, with the toilet. So we roll out our cookie dough. I want that to be really thin because that has to cook.
0: Yep.
4: As opposed to the chicken, because who cares?
0: And what sort of chicken? Are we using a breast or a thigh?
4: We are using, I think it's breast, and I want you to bash
0: tribute
4: it.
0: Tribute to Dolly.
4: I want you to bash it because it needs to be a little bit thinner. So,
0: am I bashing, the breast or the cookie?
4: No, I've done the cookie. I've rolled out the cookie. Do you think that's thin enough?
0: That
4: I think it might
0: thin.
4: Be. And now, Brendan, there's some baking paper there.
0: Yep.
4: Put some underneath and some over the top.
0: How much chicken do you want?
4: Well, not too much. A couple of pieces.
0: A couple of pieces.
4: And that'll do. And just bash those till they're thinner. And then I'm going to put them in. No, there's a rolling pin you can use.
0: Yo, Rocky!
4: Okay. And now eat it like Rocky. So now I get, looks like the map of England. Now I get one of those. Ryan's looking very concerned. And one of those. And then I put that inside the cookie dough.
0: I'm having a sick day. Would you layer it, not layer it, but spread it out a bit?
4: Yeah, but my dough's not big enough because I want it to be encased.
0: But I heard you've got heaps of dough. That's what they say around here.
4: And they call you a stupid thin chicken.
0: Good old pots of money killer.
4: Okay, well, let's see. I won't cook your portion. So what happens? Have a look at that. Are you happy with that? As happy as you can be. I've made a giant cookie with raw chicken in it. We're all happy that in terms of our gastro needs,
0: sure.
4: If that goes in there, we should be okay.
0: Okay, and yep.
4: All right, a little bit covering up there. And now, and this is chocolate chip cookie dough, by the way.
0: Do you keep the, why don't you just keep it on the
4: grease
0: proof paper?
4: Because I've got some paper in there, you dick. I'm sorry, I don't mean to swear at you, but
0: sorry,
4: I think of these things.
0: Sure, just reasonable. Air fryer two, this is?
4: That's going on. How do I turn that on?
0: Oh, okay. Well, do you want me to do that?
4: Yeah, I don't want to eat it raw.
0: Okay.
4: Let's turn it on.
0: Right. You just turned it off.
4: Okay. There we go.
0: For how long?
4: Well, we'll eat this just before the end of the show.
0: Okay. So you don't have any time constraints? Or?
4: No, well, before the end of the show, obviously we need to eat it before 8 p.m.
0: Okay. Right, we'll do that.
4: Right.
0: Just speaking of Dolly Parton there, do you remember the time Dolly came to Australia in 2011 and she wanted to bring her own tour bus? She didn't like to fly around the country.
4: And the person who actually made that happen for her was a young transport minister who went by the name of Anthony Albanese.
0: Yeah, it's a great story. We'll have that for you next while Amanda tries not to give us gastro. It's Jonesy and Amanda driving you home for Jam Nation.
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0: Hello there, it's Jonesy and Amanda driving you home. You know, no matter who you are, even Dolly Parton can't avoid red tape. And that story about 2011, Dolly was coming to Australia. She hadn't been to Australia for more than two decades. Do you remember that tour?
1: Yeah.
0: So Dolly was happy to fly to Australia by private jet.
1: But then the way she travels everywhere in the States is in her big van.
0: Yeah, not a big van. It's a get-out-of-town bus. It's a 14.5-metre bus. And
1: is that like the length of a Greyhound bus?
0: Yeah, like a big, you see a big coach, it's one of those. Customs deemed it was too wide, too heavy, and had doors that opened on the wrong side of the road here in Australia. So they said, no, it's not going to happen. So Michael Chugg, you know, Chuggy, they went to the transport minister, a young fella by the name of Anthony Albanese back in the day, because Parton's team had said, no bus, no tour. It's
1: not
0: going to happen.
1: How did they get it out here?
0: On a plane.
1: What? Wow. How do you fit a bus on a plane?
0: They put on a 747. It's like babushka dolls.
1: So you're sitting on the plane and next to you is this giant bus having a special meal, watching Speed on the movies.
0: Actually, how would that work? The bus would clearly go over 55. Yeah. Why are you doing this to me? So it all came to pass that Albo, the transport minister, passed it. And Dolly even thanked Albo at the press conference.
2: I want to also especially thank Anthony Albanese. Is that how you say his name? Yeah. The Minister of Transportation. He was so good to make sure that we got my buses here. I hear there was quite a bit of press about that. So I don't know if he's here today. If he is, if he'll come up here, I'll smear lip gloss all over him.
3: They didn't want to allow these buses into Australia through customs. And they were going to cancel the tour, and she'd sold like $30 million worth of tickets. And I was like, for goodness sake, can't you just get, you know, one of those vans in front with a sign, big bus coming. And so we got her in.
0: So there, Albo got stuff done.
1: Who would have thought he'd end up being Prime Minister?
0: Exactly.
1: What a story.
0: Possibly because of the strength of that. And Dolly came back in 2014, and the bus came in, tickety-boo.
1: Well, if you're wondering what that strange noise is in our studio, it's the air fryer. We are cooking cookie dough with raw chicken inside it.
0: It had a name.
1: Is it a chickadoodle? No. A shizuki.
0: Yeah. Which is not a terrible Japanese car. It's what you're making. I will say this, it smells nice in here.
1: It does, but it smells like cookie. I can't smell any chicken. And Ryan is so anxious.
0: Mm-hmm.
1: Ryan, I will check that the chicken is cooked before I make you take that first bite out of all of us.
4: Okay, I don't want salmonella.
1: No.
0: You know, he's Gen Y Rye. They've got little runny tummies these days. Okay. The kids, they can't eat anything.
1: All right. I'll give you a banana.
0: Instagram is here. It's Jonesy and Amanda driving you home for Jam Nation. It's better music.
1: And more of it.
0: On 4CA.

0: It's Jonesy and Amanda driving you home. Nothing bad romance about this. 10 questions, 60 seconds on the clock. You could pass if you don't know an answer. We'll come back to that question if time permits. You get all the questions right, $1,000.
1: You can make it $2,000 by answering a bonus question, but it's double or nothing.
0: We haven't done well lately, have we? We haven't even got past question three.
1: That's true.
0: Elizabeth is in Redford.
1: Hi, Elizabeth.
2: Hi there.
1: Let's see if we can break the hoodoo and get you all the way through. We've got 10 questions. We've got 60 seconds. If you're not sure, say pass, all right, because we might have time to come back.
2: Sure.
1: Elizabeth, good luck, because here we go. Question number one. Which artist sang the hit 9 to 5?
2: Dolly Parton.
1: Question two. What food is a panda's main diet?
2: Bamboo.
1: Question three. Which organ pumps blood through the body?
2: The heart.
1: Question four. What's the longest river in Australia?
2: The Murray.
1: Question five. How many strings does a standard guitar have?
2: Pass.
1: Question six. Which country is famously shaped like a boot?
2: Italy.
1: Question seven. How many players per team are on the field in soccer?
2: Pass.
1: Question eight. In Disney's Aladdin, what animal was Abu?
2: A monkey.
1: Question nine. Which actor is Ryan Reynolds married to?
2: Blake Lively.
1: Question ten. How many planets are in our solar system?
2: Eight.
1: Yes, back to question five. How many strings on a guitar?
2: Six.
1: How many players on a team per field?
2: 11.
0: No, oh, you got it.
1: You got it. You got it, Elizabeth. Despite my mangling of the
0: you
1: question.
0: You got it, Elizabeth. Whoa.
1: How many fields per player, yeah. I think I said.
2: Oh, my gosh.
1: You did that by the skin of your teeth.
0: You did, Elizabeth.
2: Oh, wow. Okay. Thank you.
1: No, don't go anywhere. Elizabeth.
0: What are you doing?
2: I won't.
1: Okay, Elizabeth. We have some rituals to get through here. Mm. You've won $1,000. Okay. You can go with our blessing if you'd like to right now.
0: Yep.
1: Or you answer one bonus question. You have 6 seconds to answer the bonus question for $2,000, but if you get it wrong, you walk away empty-handed. Does Jonesy need to put on his tempting pants?
2: Well, he can put them on if he wants to, but I'm going to take the thousand.
0: Hang on.
1: Watch him dance, Elizabeth. Watch him dance.
0: Oh, yeah.
2: Yep.
0: Come on, get a feel of this.
1: They're a little clingy.
0: What do you mean?
1: Put on a bit of condition. Elizabeth.
2: Yep.
1: $2,000 for answering one question.
2: Okay.
1: Okay, what?
2: I'm going to take the grand.
0: Are you sure?
2: Want to go for 2,000. Yes, I'm very
0: sure. Are you sure?
1: All right, Elizabeth. Well, congratulations. You've won
0: $1,000. I put my pants on again because I'm pantsless at the moment.
1: Now, we're going to torture you by seeing if you could have answered this.
2: Okay.
1: You would have been. You've won $1,000. That is yours.
0: I will say about this question, Elizabeth, the way that you came home under a wet sail in that, I'm looking at this question, I don't know. Honestly, I don't.
2: Okay.
0: That's why I didn't push you too much. I probably used the tempting pants irresponsibly. Because many people have fallen for their charms.
1: Well, look, let's... Okay, here's the bonus question. Let's see, if you would have got this right, you would have won $2,000. You've got $1,000, though, and off you go. Here's the question.
2: Okay.
1: What colour is the black box on an aeroplane?
2: It's orange.
0: Yeah, yes, it is. It's orange.
1: Still, you've got $1,000, Elizabeth. I'm sorry we tortured you.
0: Yeah.
2: No, that's great.
0: That's great.
1: $1,000. Well done.
0: $1,000 in your skyrocket, Elizabeth. Congratulations, you.
2: Woohoo! Thank you so much, guys.
1: Oh, well done. We'll play again tomorrow. In the meantime,
0: jonesy@amanda.com.au, by the way, if you'd like to play along.
1: Do you think that's burning? I'm just going to go and check what's happening to our raw chicken wrapped inside biscuit.
0: It's been in for some 15 minutes now, so hopefully it's beyond raw.
1: Well, hopefully it's beyond raw, but I may have burnt the hell out of it. I'm going to go and check. You

0: TikTok Tucker is coming up next. It's Jonesy and Amanda driving you home for Jam Nation.
1: Hi, it's Shane Bryan. 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

0: Yuck.
1: TikTok Tucker, we make food from TikTok and eat it.
2: Ryan's very concerned about this one. It's a shizuki, which I think is based on an American biscuit, which is a big biscuit called a pizuki or something. But anyway, we could have just called it the chuki because it is a biscuit dough. And inside that biscuit dough is the thinnest little piece, Ryan, of chicken.
1: Yep, it's breast.
2: And all right, so let's open this up.
1: Right out of our air fryer. Moment of silence for air fryer one. That was killed in this very studio not so long ago.
3: 30.
2: We must know.
1: That's Amanda beating it
2: to death. The two of you finished being amused. Okay, I'm going to cut. Now, Brendan, I need you to verify that this chicken is cooked before any of us eat it. I'm cutting this into four.
1: Yep. Four.
2: Okay.
1: Well, hang on. No, you haven't cut that. Well enough.
2: I have. I'll show you.
1: No, you haven't cut through the chicken. Which might denote that it's a little rubbery. I don't pull it all apart.
2: Is it cooked?
1: Yeah.
2: Is it?
1: Because it's cooked.
2: You cut it up then.
1: Yeah, okay.
2: Because the biscuit thing's all falling apart.
1: Yeah. Oh, that's...
2: I know, exactly. That's why I didn't do it.
1: I think maybe... No, you made a giant meal of this.
2: You have now.
1: Oh. Yeah, that chicken's done.
2: Is it?
1: Sure.
2: Okay, let me...
1: I don't know about runny tummy over here. We'll deal with it.
2: Looking for some weight loss? Now, Ryan, you
1: so
2: have
1: we were
2: to,
1: raised in the 70s, Mum. We're going to eat all sorts of crap.
2: Eat some of that chicken. You're not allowed to eat around it. Brendan, here's yours. You have to eat some of that chicken.
1: It looks dreadful. You've made a meal of it.
2: No, okay. Now, when I say go, take a tiny piece of the chicken and the biscuit dough together.
1: Yes, ma'am.
2: One. Hang on.
1: Say when.
2: Do you need a fork, Ryan? You look like an ape. There you go, Brendan.
1: One. Right. Here we go.
2: One, two,
1: chicken,
2: three.
1: Cookie.
2: Go.
1: I can't taste the chicken.
2: I can.
1: I can't.
2: I think the dough's undercooked. I don't like it at all.
4: No.
2: Mm. Oh. I think the dough next to the chicken is raw. The chicken's cooked, but that dough's not cooked. Look at that. Would you agree?
1: I can't. Actually, taste the chicken.
2: I can. It's made everything taste less.
1: I don't know why
2: the chicken tastes less. The biscuit tastes less.
1: It's made everything less.
2: It has. We'll put this recipe on our socials if you'd like to try it. Maybe we've missed something in the process.
1: I'm putting it in the why bother.
2: I think so too.
1: Don't worry about it. Sick talk, making slap, gonna make you go yuck. Have we got some Eno for Ryan?
2: I know.
5: Righto, you two. That's enough.
2: All being well with our dodgy guts, we will be back tomorrow.
1: Of course we will. And if you missed anything on the show, jonesyandamanda.com.au.
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11: It was certainly a gorgeous day yesterday. We got pretty similar conditions again today. Sunshine, light winds becoming southeasterlies to about 30 k's an hour. A little lighter late this evening though, top of 29 degrees today. Maybe a little cooler tomorrow though, and possibly those winds going to stay up a little bit stronger tomorrow as well. But overnight we're expecting 18, and currently along the coastal strip it is down around 18 degrees.
10: 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From yawn to dawn, we're brewing up the perfect morning blend. It's Breakfast with Murray Jones. 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

American band Journey and Don't Stop Believing right here at 4CA. Good morning, Thursday morning. Tell you what, the weekend is not too far away. We've also got spring not too far away as well. Certainly been warming up the last couple of days. The sun's got a bit of bite about it. Thankfully, nice and cool this morning, but it's going to change during the day. We've got the Cranberries. We should fit in some Lionel Richie before 5:30. Right now, though, bit of a classic from Alice Cooper. Better music and more of it right here at 4CA.

0: We have Louise in the newsroom again today. Tiochi's been a busy girl the last couple of days. She joins us at 6 a.m. with the very latest in 4CA local and national news. But coming up in just a sec after the break, let's check out and see what's happening weather-wise for today. And it looks like we've got some good news on the horizon.
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0: Another nice sunshiny day on the way today, tomorrow as well, looking pretty good over the next few days. Those winds a little gusty at times though, the southeasterlies to about 30 k's an hour, tops around about 29 degrees, a little cooler around about 28 for tomorrow. Overnight we're expecting 18 and currently it is down around 18 degrees.
1: 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There's more of Murray on the way. 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

0: 1992 was for Crowded House. It's a bit like my oysters, I reckon. Not so keen on the Kilpatrick and the Mornay's not too bad, but it's only natural. It's only natural for me when it comes to the oysters. I love them. Bit of a love-hate relationship. Some people just refuse to eat them. They think they're a bit like snot. Well, how do you know that? Anyhow, we won't talk about that at this time of the morning. Crowded House, bit of a classic here at 4CA. News is coming up fairly shortly, but in just a sec, we have Divine. So you think you're a man, hey? Good song coming your way. Steve Miller Band, not far away as well.
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It is the Steve Miller Band here at 4CA. Well, we've got the very latest in 4CA local and national news. It's on the way fairly shortly at 6. We've got time for at least one more, though. A girl that I was pretty sweet on back in the 1980s. Her hit from 1980, Kim Wilde, a great cover. You keep me hanging on right here at 4CA.

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1: It is Robbie Williams right here at 846 4CA. Murray for the Brekkie Show. Good to have you along so early this morning. We've got news coming up fairly shortly. A little bit later on this morning in the Breakfast Show, we have the movie report. We missed it last week and I think the week before as well. But we have Deanne back on again and a couple of brand new releases and some special events coming across the weekend. We'll talk a little bit more about that just after news at 7. But Louise is in the 4CA newsroom, the very latest in 4CA local and national news. It's on the way fairly shortly at 6.
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7: Good morning, Louise Nielsen here with you. An 18-year-old man has been charged, accused of robbing a Manura service station while armed with a knife. Police allege the man entered a Pease Street service station on Tuesday around 11 a.m, riding his bike around the store and pushing over a display rack. It's also alleged he threatened a staff member with a knife and threw a drink can at the night window, causing it to crack before he fled the scene. He's been charged with 5 offences. We're being encouraged to help support life-saving research and services for families devastated by the loss of a pregnancy, baby or child. Around 3,000 little lives are lost suddenly and unexpectedly in Australia each year, with a further 1 in 4 pregnancies ending in miscarriage. Red Nose Australia CEO Amy Cooper says they've made significant progress over the years, but there's still more work to do.
8: Since Red Nose Day began, the rate of SIDS and SUDI, which is sudden unexpected death in infancy, has reduced by 80% in Australia. That means almost 13,000 little lives have been saved.
7: In the Cairns region, there are around 5 cases of SIDS or SUDI a year. There are planned burns in Little Mulgrave National Park from today. There may be smoke around the Gillies Range, Little Mulgrave, Goldsborough and Gordonvale, with Queensland Parks and Wildlife Service conducting the burns today and tomorrow. Motorists are being told to avoid driving through smoke where possible and be aware of firefighters working in the area. And in sport, the Cowboys have enjoyed their last bye of the year and will be ready to fire this weekend in Townsville. They take on the West Tigers, with victory all but securing them a spot in the finals. Coach Todd Payton says the team will be boosted by the returns of co-captain Tom Dearden and star second rower Jeremiah Nanai.
0: Both named today. Got a week's training in last week, or a couple of days, and then, yeah, very good yesterday and a couple of days to go. So group's excited, they're excited. Coach is excited.
7: Saturday's game kicks off at 7:35pm following the Cowboys NRLW game at 5:15pm.
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9: Hi, I'm Donna DeMayo. A number of Australians remain unaccounted for as a major disaster unfolds in Nepal. Flash flooding has swept through a town on the border with Tibet. There are reports from local police that at least 98 people have died. More than 400 others are missing. There's bad news for borrowers, with the ANZ joining the NAB in predicting another rate hike before the end of the year. It follows yesterday's higher-than-hoped-for core inflation figure of 3.6%. Canstar's Sally Tindall says that number just isn't going down.
10: Core inflation, it's stickier than a piece of gum on your shoe, and unfortunately it will be problematic for the RBA when it next meets at the end of September.
9: Meta has agreed to pay around $24 billion Australian dollars after settling a major US lawsuit over claims its platforms have contributed to teenage social media addiction. It's also agreed to new measures to protect kids. And Prince Harry and his wife Meghan have touched down in Birmingham after ditching LA for a return to Britain.
2: Ken Frost Homes. White Rock Estate is your sunset address close to the city. 4CA. Your sport now.
9: The Eagles have failed in their fight to reduce Harley Reid's two-match ban for rough conduct against Hawthorn's Jai Newcombe. Collingwood is confident that Isaac Quaynor and Pat Lipinski will be right for tomorrow night's wildcard clash with the Dogs at the G, after the pair missed the loss to the Lions with their glute and calf injuries. Essendon is set to join the race for Giants skipper Toby Green, who's already been linked to Geelong. And in boxing, Nikita Zhu's world title hopes have been dashed for now after last night's split decision in his bout against Ben Mahoney.
2: Join in the celebrations as Cairns celebrates 150 years. 4CA, your weather now.
1: We have a nice sunshiny day on the way today, and looking like pretty similar for tomorrow as well. Those southerly winds today turning a little bit more southeasterly in the middle of the day, up to about 30 k's an hour, top of 29 degrees. A little cooler, around about 28 degrees for tomorrow, and looking like those winds, the southeasterlies, might even build just a little further through tomorrow. Out across the waters today, we've got those southeasterly winds still up to about 20 knots. We've got the seas around a metre, increasing 1 to 1.5. Outside the reef throughout the morning. Easterly swell around a metre outside the reef, mostly sunny conditions. End up looking like it'll be pretty similar for tomorrow, but looking like those waves, the seas will start to build just a little through our Friday. Current observations, nice and clear for showers right across the region. Let's start at the race course, just under 18 degrees. At the airport, right on 19 degrees at the moment, 84% relative humidity, and that southeasterly wind through at about 17 k's an hour.
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0: 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And coming up in just a sec, we look back in history. It is our time tunnel for today. And a guy who deems himself just to be a very ordinary Australian, most people might think differently. He's no longer with us, but got an interesting snippet from the man. I wonder who it is. We'll find out in just a sec. It's 13 past six.
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0: Today is the 27th of August. If it is your birthday today, maybe a special anniversary that you're celebrating, have yourself a wonderful day. Well, let's kick it off back in 1827 this morning. And the fourth Premier of Queensland, Charles Lilly, was born. He died back in 1897. In 1859, petroleum was discovered in Titusville, Pennsylvania, leading to the world's first commercially successful oil well. English engineer and businessman Charles Rolls was born on this day back in 1877. He co-founded the Rolls-Royce Limited Corporation and he died back in 1910. In 1883, four enormous explosions destroyed the island of Krakatoa and caused years of climate change in the region around Jakarta, Indonesia. Having a birthday today, had he still been with us, the 36th President of the United States, Lyndon B. Johnson, and Don Bradman, also born on this day in 1908. Here he is, getting a speeding ticket and his conclusion that he really was quite an ordinary Australian.
15: I'm just an ordinary human being. I was actually driving on the Grand Prix circuit. And the policeman waved me down. I thought he must have broken down. He wanted some help. When he pulled me over, he said, "I'm sorry, but you've been exceeding the speed limit." I said, "No, not me." I said, "The speed limit's only 80 here, and I was only doing about 70. He said, "Oh, my radar gun tells me that you were doing 72, and the speed limit is only 60. And then he said, "Have you got your license with you?" And I pulled out the wallet and produced it to him. He got out of his book and started to make some notes. And he said, "Are you Sir Donald Bradman?" I said, "Yes, that's right." He said, well, it's an honour and a pleasure to meet you. And I said, I'm very sorry, I can't say the same to you.
0: And he did get the fine. Don Bradman, born on this day back in 1908. Ange Postecoglou, the Greek-Australian footballer and coach, is turning 61 years of age today. Here he is talking about the war and peace that he creates as a coach.
16: It's not about sort of making them happy. It's about giving them joy, joy that comes from suffering. It's not about being happy, because you actually suffer a game of football until that joyous moment when the ball goes in the net or you win the game. What I'm trying to do is just bring them joy, but understand there's going to be some suffering.
0: He takes a tough line, hey. Ange Postecoglou, having a birthday today, is turning 61. Cricketer and also coach Andy Bickle is turning 56 today. On this day back in 1970, the Southern Hairy-Nosed Wombat was adopted as the official faunal symbol of South Australia. And in 1979, a provisional Irish Republic army bomb killed British retired Admiral Lord Mountbatten and three others while they were on a boating holiday in Ireland. Shortly after, 18 British Army soldiers were killed in an ambush near Warren Point in Northern Ireland. Even by his own admission, Lord Mountbatten said that he was a fairly controversial figure.
17: I'm the most controversial man that you could possibly imagine. When history is written, I suppose after I'm dead, somebody will get it, all these papers I've kept at home, and write it. They'll find out pretty controversial.
0: And he was right. After he died, some controversy certainly surfaced. Here's a guy called Andrew Lowney who wrote about Lord Mountbatten after his death. Check this out.
18: A man who was very close to a woman who ran a brothel in Pimlico. And Mountbatten would come there, and his big thing was getting dressed up in baby clothes. There's stories from journalists, a prostitute in Soho who used to beat him.
0: Yeah, there's certainly a bit of controversy surrounding some of those stories. There is Andrew Lowney, who wrote about Lord Mountbatten after his death. I wonder if he ever went off to Bangkok, eh? There it is, wrapping up our time tunnel for today. It's 8464CA. Welcome to The Brekkie Show.

0: We are all about better music and more of it right here at 846 4CA. Welcome to the Breakies Show. We've got news coming up fairly shortly at 6:30 after 7. Not just our dad joke of the day. She's back on board with Event Cinemas. We got the movie report today. And being a Thursday, I've got my day sorted out. Join us for our Garden Gurus. We do that around about 10 to 8 this morning and checking out some of those wonderful things you can be doing in the garden, and particularly to attract some of those ones that make sure that the pollination occurs in your garden. It is our Garden Gurus, thanks to Limberlost Garden Centre. It is where beautiful gardens begin. On the way, around about 10 minutes to 8 this morning, and a $50 voucher to give away as well. Let's head to news. It's coming up next at 6:30.
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7: Good morning, Louise Nilsson here with you. It's Red Nose Day and we're being encouraged to help raise funds for life-saving research and services for grieving families. Red Nose Australia CEO Amy Cooper says donations have helped drive an 80% reduction in sudden infant death syndrome through world-leading research.
8: Funds raised have been invested into research that's contributed to that 80% reduction in the rate of SIDS and SUDIs. So we know that close to 13,000 little lives have been saved. And Red Nose has also provided vital funds for hundreds of research projects that total $20 million.
7: In the Cairns region, there are around 5 cases of SIDS or SUDI each year. A 56-year-old man has been charged with serious assault after allegedly biting a police officer. Police say they were conducting mobile patrols around 2:45 p.m. on Tuesday when they saw the man causing a disturbance at a Cosh Street bus stop. The man allegedly refused to comply with an official move-on direction. During the arrest, it's alleged he repeatedly kicked and hit officers before biting a female police officer on the arm. And in sport, the Cowboys will be boosted by the returns of two stars for this weekend's must-win game against the West Tigers. Co-captain Tom Dearden and second rower Jeremiah Nanai have been named to return from injury for Saturday's clash at Queensland Country Bank Stadium. Coach Todd Payton says Dearden will partner Jake Clifford in the halves, with Jackson Purdue shifting to centre.
9: Just through balance of the team, I think Jake's put in a pretty good start the season. Jackson's been really good, you know, the past 6 weeks, but just through balance of the team, kicking game, and then Jackson moving out to the centres, yeah, what a wonderful asset to have.
7: Saturday's game kicks off at 7:35 p.m. following the Cowboys NRLW game at 5:15 p.m.
0: National News now.
10: Hi, I'm Donna DeMayo. A number of Australians are missing after flash floods tore through a town on the border of Nepal and Tibet. Local authorities say almost 100 people have died. More than 400 others remain unaccounted for. It's been revealed the 10-year-old boy who was assaulted outside the Victoria Police headquarters was in Melbourne for treatment for brain cancer. His mum was then allegedly set upon and stabbed 4 times with a pair of scissors. The boy's uncle, Kirk Holt, telling Nine she's doing it tough.
11: She's really struggling at the moment.
10: British actor Tim Curry has died at the age of 80. He was best known for his role as Dr. Frankenfurter in the Rocky Horror Show. Meantime, landmarks across the world and Australia have lit up in pink overnight after the death of Dolly Parton. And the fundraising target for Red Nose Day this year is $2 million, as Aussies today get involved to raise much-needed funds for life-saving research. Every year, 3,000 young lives are lost suddenly to SIDS and other causes.
0: Ken Frost Homes. White Rock Estate is your sunset address close to the city. 4CA. Your sport now.
10: In AFL, and Cats coach Chris Scott says Max Holmes remains an outside chance for next week's elimination final, telling 360 the medical team is happy with his recovery.
11: Early on, they were sort of thinking it was more likely that, even in an optimistic case scenario, he would not play until sort of week two or three of the finals, but that's certainly on the table now.
10: The Eagles have been dealt a blow with the tribunal upholding Harley Reid's two-match ban for dangerous conduct against Hawthorn's Jay Newcomb. And in NRL, round 26 begins tonight in Brisbane, the Broncos hosting the Storm.
0: Pickers, Vinyl and Canvas cover the north with shady options of outdoor umbrellas. 4CA, your weather now.
12: Lots of sunshine today. We've got those southerly winds turning a little bit more southeasterly throughout the morning, up to about 30 k's an hour. A fairly warm day, top of 29 degrees today. A little cooler tomorrow, around about 28 degrees, looking like that. Those winds will start to build just a little bit. Those winds starting to build a little further out across the waters tomorrow as well. Latest observations, nice and clear for showers right across the region. Current temperature, about 17 degrees at the racecourse this morning, just under 19 degrees at the airport. We've got about 86% relative humidity, and that southerly wind through at about 11 k's an hour.
0: Escape ordinary and embrace extraordinary at Botanica Lifestyle Resort. Like orange juice on a soda budget. Breakfast with Murray Jones. 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

0: 100% Cairns and the tropical north. Good morning. It's the Breaky Show with Murray. Thanks to Botanica Lifestyle Resort. Look at the time. It is coming up to 17 minutes to 7. Have you ever been at the footy, particularly the cricket, when you get a streaker on the field? I don't think I have over the years. Might have had a few invaders, but certainly not streakers. It's very much the Australian way. Well, the American way, maybe because it's football, what we call soccer. Interesting story for our odd spot of the day. Stay right there. It's up next.
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10: 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Hurry, the Harvey Norman electrical and bathroom clearance sale is on from Friday to Monday only.
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0: Sometimes it's the girls, but it's usually the boys. After maybe a few bevvies and things starting to slow down, particularly in the cricket, they decide it's time to take all the clothes off and take a bit of a nudie run right across the field. Well, interesting one that's just happened in the US just over the last couple of days. A soccer match, which is a bit unusual for the US, but I guess after what's happened there with the World Cup, maybe they've got a bit of a taste for soccer, and maybe people of all ages have got a taste for soccer. San Jose hosted the team from Minnesota, an MLS game they call it, and Minnesota was leading, even though they were actually there as the visitors, a 5-1 victory in the end. But just as the end, as they were trying to get things sorted out, suddenly somebody invaded the field. Thankfully, they did have clothes on, but it was a child, and a child that looked to be about 18 months of age, escaped and started running onto the field. The ref had to stop the match, and thankfully, one of the officials was able to go and scoop up the child and get them back somehow to their parents. I don't think their parents even quite knew themselves how the baby managed to escape and get onto the field, and then took a bit of a run out onto the soccer field and wanted to play the match. Incredible stuff. At least the Americans, they're a little bit more appropriate than us. Instead of streakers at the cricket, we've got a baby on the field instead there in the US. Maybe the son of a preacher man. Maybe that's their style a little more. There it is, our odd spot of the day here at 4CA.

Good morning. It's 8:46:48. Coming up to 7 minutes to seven. We've got news not too far away. After news, we've missed it for the last couple of weeks. We have Deanne. She is in with the movie report today. Some pretty full-on ones. A couple of shoot-em-up types of films. We'll find out some more just after seven. And I have one more double pass to go and check out André Rieu and his Viva Maastricht. The summer concert. Give you some details after news, fairly shortly at 7. We've got time for one more though, 10cc and the things we do for love, hey? Good to have you along for the breakfast show right here at 4CA.

0: am looking forward to this today. I have been invited by Reef Unlimited to go out and check out the whales today. Going to be a wonderful day, no doubt. I was going to go a few weeks ago when the weather was perfect, but I just couldn't quite get there. So hopefully, weather not too bad today, but it's going to be a wonderful experience. Fitzroy Islands, and then out to go and check out the whales. Whale watching, thanks to Reef Unlimited. It is happening through until the 6th of September. So if you're keen to do it, we'll tell you some more about it tomorrow, and I'll let you know how I went whale watching today. Hopefully, I don't end up in the water and they go, oh, look at that whale there in the water. Oh, we'll see what happens, hey? Righto, let's head to news. It's coming up next at 7.
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7: Good morning, Louise Nilsson here with you. An 18-year-old man has been charged with five offences after allegedly threatening an employee with a knife at a Manura service station. It's alleged he rode his bike around the store and pushed over a display rack on Tuesday around 11 a.m. Police say he also threw a drink can at the night window, causing it to crack before he fled the scene. His charges include robbery whilst armed, common assault and willful damage. Calls for donations to fund research, safe sleep, education and vital support for families devastated by the loss of a pregnancy, baby or child this Red Nose Day. Around 3,000 little lives are lost suddenly and unexpectedly in Australia each year, with a further one in four pregnancies ending in miscarriage. Red Nose Australia CEO Amy Cooper says donations make support for grieving families easier to access.
8: In your local community, families whose babies or children do tragically die can access our grief and bereavement support services. 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
7: In the Cairns region, there are around five cases of SIDS or SUDI each year. And locals around Little Mulgrave National Park are being told to avoid driving through smoke with planned burns being conducted. There may be smoke around the Gillies Range, Little Mulgrave, Goldsboro and Gordon Vale, with the Parks and Wildlife Service conducting burns today and tomorrow. And in sport, the Cowboys will be boosted by returns of two stars for this weekend's must-win game against the West Tigers. Co-captain Tom Dearden and second rower Jeremiah Nanai have been named to return from injury for Saturday's clash at Queensland Country Bank Stadium. Coach Todd Payton says Dearden will partner Jake Clifford in the halves, with Jackson Purdue shifting to centre.
9: Just through balance of the team, I think Jake's put in a pretty good start to the season. Jackson's been really good, you know, in the past 6 weeks. But just through balance of the team, kicking game, and then Jackson moving out to the centres, yeah, what a wonderful asset to have.
7: Saturday's game kicks off at 7:35pm following the Cowboys NRLW game at 5:15pm.
1: National News now.
10: Hi, I'm Donna DeMayo. A number of Aussies remain unaccounted for after flash floods in Nepal. Locals say 157 bodies have so far been found. A wall of water tore through a town on the border with Tibet, the area annually visited at this time by hundreds of Hindu pilgrims. It's also a popular hiking spot. The opposition is calling for a huge cut to the tobacco excise, fearing the illicit smokes trade is becoming a national security threat. A coalition task force fears terrorists could exploit the criminal networks that are driving the black market. It's calling for an excise reduction of up to 80%. Australia's anti-money laundering watchdog is preparing for possible cuts. Nine papers reporting AUSTRAC's workforce could shrink by as much as 8%. It comes as some of the agency's temporary projects wind down and as government spending comes under pressure. And British actor Tim Curry has died, best remembered as Dr. Frankenfurter from the Rocky Horror Show. He was 80 years old.
1: Ken Frost Homes. White Rock Estate is your sunset address close to the city. 4CA. Your sport now.
10: In AFL, and Cats coach Chris Scott says Max Holmes remains an outside chance for next week's elimination final, telling 360 the medical team is happy with his recovery.
11: Early on, they were sort of thinking it was more likely that, even in an optimistic case scenario, he would not play until sort of week two or three of the finals, but that's certainly on the table now.
10: The Eagles have been dealt a blow, with the tribunal upholding Harley Reid's two-match ban for dangerous conduct against Hawthorn's Jay Newcomb. And in NRL, round 26 begins tonight in Brisbane, the Broncos hosting the Storm.
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0: Lots of sunshine again today. Looking pretty good actually right across the tropical north for today. Those southerly winds turning southeasterlies to about 30 k's an hour, top of 29 degrees today. 28 for tomorrow, more sunshine, just a slight chance of showers tomorrow. And it looking like those southeasterlies will build just a little further through the day tomorrow. And across the waters, the southeasterlies to 20 knots, the seas around a metre, increasing 1 to 1.5 metres outside the reef throughout the morning. Easterly swell around a metre outside the reef, mostly sunny conditions, and looking like it'll be pretty similar for tomorrow, but those winds and the waves likely to just increase a little through Friday. Currently nice and clear for showers right across the region. A little cooler out at the racecourse this morning, 19 degrees at the racecourse. Actually, no, they're about the same, surprisingly. We've both got 19 degrees at the airport and at the racecourse this morning. 85% relative humidity at the airport and a southerly through at about 9 k's an hour. She's back. She's been away for a couple of weeks, but our movie report with Deanne, it's on the way shortly. Stay right there.
1: 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Coffee? No need for your morning happy go-go juice. Get go-going instead with Murray Jones for breakfast. Better music and more of it. 4CA. Oh.

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2: 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Murray's Movie Report, thanks to Event Cinemas. 4CA.
3: We missed her over the last couple of weeks, but she is back again in fine form today for the movie report from Event Cinemas, Marketing Manager for Regional Queensland. Good morning to Deanne Clark. How are you today?
4: I'm fantastic. How are you?
3: Really, really good. I'm fired up. We've got some shoot 'em ups, some pretty full-on movies to cover today. Where should we start? I thought there might have been a few more puppy dogs in this one, but it certainly starts with a puppy dog. Let's talk about the dog stars to kick us off this morning. Deanne?
4: Yeah, so this is based on a novel by Peter Hillier, and it's been adapted by director Ridley Scott. So it's a post-apocalyptic story about a civilian pilot and his dog who risks their life in this safe, isolated aircraft hangar, basically, in hope of humanity after this deadly flu pandemic wipes out most of the Earth's population, which includes his wife and his loved ones. It does have Queensland actor Jacob Elordi in it and also Josh Brolin.
3: Some big names, and there might be a bit of an undercurrent of a bit of a love story in this one too, I understand.
4: Possibly. Can't give too much away, Murray.
3: There's one of the girls there that's isolated, and there's some funny scenes too because they're obviously isolated from the world as we know it and some of the things that they miss. So it's it looks like quite an interesting plot, actually. Better shoot them up. There's a bit going on because they're protecting their territory as well. Let's have a taste of it. It releases today. It's called The Dog Stars.
5: So what'd you do before the world ended?
6: Kissing my wife, playing with my dog, you know, wondering every day how I got so lucky.
7: The world it was doesn't exist.
8: It's just us trying to hold on to what was.
9: But out there,
8: it's kill or be killed.
5: I know he has real coffee. I miss music. Singing on the way to the grocery store.
6: I miss the grocery store.
3: Full-on stuff, but maybe a bit of love in there as well. Check it out. It releases today. It is called The Dog Stars. It is rated MA 15+. Also, it is releasing today, Mutiny. A bit like Mutiny on the Bounty in some ways because it involves a ship and some people smuggling. Quite an interesting one, this one too, I believe, Deanne.
4: Absolutely. So no surprises here. It stars Jason Statham. So it is an action thriller as he plays incredibly well. So this time he is playing Cole Reed. He's a former commando and bodyguard who goes on the run after he's framed for murder of his billionaire boss. So whilst he's going for answers, he finds himself on board this cargo vessel and he uncovers this international illegal human trafficking network. So, yes, very interesting. Lots of blood, lots of shooting.
3: It's pretty full on.
4: Lots of action. It is pretty intense.
3: but it's got a nice aspect behind it when it comes to busting, you know, these human trafficking rings. So let's have a taste of it. It releases today. It's simply called Mutiny.
10: Got the intel package on Cole Reed. Born and raised in London. Father was a cop. Grandfather was a cop. Reed ends up serving under his dad, investigating a human trafficking operation.
6: So why'd he leave the UK?
10: File goes cold.
11: It's okay. I'm here to help. I'm coming back for everybody. By now, what it matters is we get those people to safety.
10: Distress call came in.
6: What was the code?
10: Attack, sir.
6: An attack?
3: Mutiny. It releases today. Pretty full-on stuff there, and it is also rated MA 15+. There are two new releases today, The Dog Stars and Mutiny, but we've got some exciting stuff around the corner, and thank you for the double passes to go and check out Viva Maastricht with André Rieu. They've been really popular, and I believe I've got one more of those, and that's not too far away, I believe, Deanne.
4: Absolutely not. It's this weekend. It is at Erbil and also our Smithfield Cinema. So we've got 1 p.m. on Saturday and Sunday on those two cinemas. And then 10:30 next Wednesday, we've got a special morning tea at, again, those two cinemas, the Erbil and Smithfield. So it's actually a celebration of 20 years of this iconic summer concert in his hometown. So lots of fun and all the antics he gets up to. It's always a good event.
3: Yeah, the Johann Strauss Orchestra. And, of course, summer, it's the summer concert. Even though summer was a bit unbearable for some in Europe, I think in Holland it was pretty good. So your last chance to win a double pass in the breakfast show. Got one left to end, so thank you for those. Harry Potter, he's been making a few headlines with Book Week in the last couple of days, but a couple of really interesting things happening over the next couple of days at Event Cinemas, I understand.
4: Yeah, that's right. So it's Central and our Smithfield Cinemas. We've got Harry Potter and the Philosopher's Stone. 25 years since it first hit the big screen, which is incredible. So this is based off the very first book. So Harry's the 11-year-old. He's learning that he's a wizard, and he gets his letter from Hogwarts to the witchcraft school. He also becomes friends with Ron Weasley and Hermione Granger. So it really sets up the first book, the scene, and then obviously all the ones that follow. So 25 years, I can't believe it.
3: That's amazing, it really is. And the book is still selling remarkably well too. Righto, let's go on Paw Patrol. I believe there's something pretty exciting for Paw Patrol fans coming up too.
4: Absolutely. So Paw Patrol is such a great movie for, I think, for first cinema experiences as well. So it's really great for the really young ones and then obviously the early primary school. They're always really good, but they're shorter movies, which is why they're so good for the young ones and the first cinema experience. So this one is all about the dinosaurs. So it's Paw Patrol, the dino movie. So the rescue pups have crash landed on this hidden dinosaur island after a storm, and they must stop Mayor Humdinger from causing this volcanic eruption through his reckless mining. Yes, so lots of fun for the kids, lots of bright colours, lots of adventure. So, always a great one. So that actually doesn't release officially in cinemas until the 17th of September, so for school holidays, but we've got advanced screenings this weekend.
3: Righto. You got one more special for me?
4: I do. Can you believe another anniversary, 25 years also, Fast and the Furious, the very original one. So it is at Friday only at Central and Smithfield. Friday night only. So if you do want to see Fast and Furious on the big screen, you've got one chance.
3: Right, I will tell you what, we might have missed you for a couple of weeks because you've just been so busy, so much going on, but you've come back with a vengeance this morning, so some really exciting stuff. Those new releases that we covered a little bit earlier on, Andre Rieu, some more double passes there, Paw Patrol, Harry Potter, Fast and the Furious. I tell you what, I better let you go and get the kids organised to go to school.
4: I know. We've been talking for a while today, haven't we?
3: We better get into it. Great to talk to you. You have a fantastic week. And let's do it all again next Thursday morning. Thanks to our friends here at Event Cinemas. See you, Deanne.
4: Thank you. See you.
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1: Righto, let's get Spike on this morning. I don't know why he's calling himself Spike, but what do you got for me, young Bob?
2: Well, I came from a rough neighbourhood. I remember once I put my hand in wet cement and found another hand.
1: Oh, now I'm with you, Spike Milligan. Yeah, he did used to live in a bit of a rough neighbourhood. And yeah, another hand in the wet concrete. You're a bad boy, you really are. Righto, Elvis's turn this morning. And he reckons he was sitting with his offsider at work, and he told him that his teacher at school had always said to him that nobody will pay him to look out the window. But he said, as he looked at his mate beside him, "But nowadays, I'm a pilot." Maybe the pilots wouldn't agree with that one. Maybe it's not as simple as sitting there looking out the window. Righto, my turn. Hey, Bob, I've actually got a pet tree. It's a bit like having a pet dog, only the bark is quieter. It's a worry. Hey, T. Wright, you got the day off tomorrow, and how about I catch you Monday for the dad jokes of the day? Good on you, Bob.
2: See you, mate. Have a good weekend.
1: Take care. You have a fantastic weekend as well. It's 4CA and our dad.

0: I do like the way that song just rolls along. Nicolette Larson here at 4CA, big hit from 1979, going to take a lot of love. Well, we'll see how we go with the survey says today. I'll tell you about the prizes and the question. We'll do that after news fairly shortly at 7:30.
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9: Good morning, Louise Nielsen here with you. Repeat offenders who breach bail by committing a serious offence will face a minimum mandatory sentence under Queensland's proposed breach bail go to jail laws. The legislation is heading to Parliament today and Premier David Crisafulli tells Nine it's important there are consequences for actions.
10: They will be the toughest bail laws in the country, but it's the next stage of adult crime, adult time.
9: Local politicians are also pushing for parliamentary committee hearings into the proposed new laws to be held in Cairns. These will be held after the reforms are introduced to Parliament and would give victims of crime a chance to give feedback on the legislation. An 18-year-old man has been charged, accused of robbing a Manura service station while armed with a knife. Police allege the man entered a Pease Street service station on Tuesday at around 11 a.m, riding his bike around the store and pushing over a display rack. It's also alleged he threatened a staff member with a knife and threw a drink can at the night window, causing it to crack before he fled the scene. He's been charged with 5 offences. And there are planned burns in Little Mulgrave National Park from today. There may be smoke around the Gillies Range, Little Mulgrave, Goldsborough and Gordon Vale, with Queensland Parks and Wildlife Service conducting burns today and tomorrow. Motorists are being told to avoid driving through smoke where possible and be aware of firefighters working in the area. And a Cowboys star has suffered another injury setback. Winger Murray Taulagi has not been named after suffering a concussion at training last week after multiple head injuries earlier in the year. Coach Todd Payton says he faces an indefinite stint on the sidelines.
11: Muzz today will go and see the independent doctor to see what this next little period looks like for him. But unfortunate, it's his third for the season. Yeah, so he's going to sit out this week and we'll know more by Friday.
9: Meanwhile, the team will welcome back co-captain Tom Dearden and second rower Jeremiah Nanai for Saturday's clash with the West Tigers in Townsville.
8: National News now.
12: Hi, I'm Donna DeMayo. DFAT has confirmed a number of Australians are unaccounted for after flash floods that have torn through parts of Nepal and Tibet. Local authorities are reporting 34 Aussies are missing. The Department of Foreign Affairs and Trade says it's urgently working to confirm their welfare. There are fresh fears for another rate hike in response to the latest inflation data. The headline figure has eased, but the ABS says core inflation's unchanged at 3.6%. CanStar's Sally Tindall fears that could be enough to force the Reserve Bank to act.
13: The RBA has already warned it is alert to upside risks in inflation and it is prepared to act if it deems necessary. By acting, I mean yet another rate hike, potentially as early as September.
12: The Transport Safety Bureau is investigating another two incidents at Sydney Airport. The latest involved a Virgin and Qantas jet on separate taxiways and a Jetstar plane pushing back from a gate as another aircraft was passing behind it.
8: Ken Frost Homes. White Rock Estate is your sunset address close to the city. 4CA. Your sport now.
12: Team sheets for this weekend's AFL wildcard matches will be released later today. Aaron Norton is expected to be named by the Doggies for tomorrow night's blockbuster against the Magpies. Tim English could be a surprise inclusion after training well yesterday. The Pies also tipped to recall injured duo Isaac Quaynor and Pat Lipinski. And over to NRL. Round 26 begins tonight in Brisbane. The Broncos will be hosting the Storm.
8: Pickers Vinyl and Canvas cover the north with shady options of outdoor umbrellas. 4CA, you're with it now.
0: A beautiful start to the day. Lots of sunshine, just a few clouds around, but they are saying mostly sunny today, mostly sunny tomorrow as well. Southerly winds turning a little bit more southeasterly throughout the morning, up to about 30 k's an hour, up to about 29 degrees. A little cooler, around about 28 degrees for tomorrow. More sunshine. There is just a slight chance of showers and looking like those southeasterlies will build just a little further, up to about 35 k's an hour today. That's across the waters and across the Cairns region as well. Currently nice and clear for showers. We have about 19 degrees at both the airport and at the race court. No, it's changed there. Oh, I tell you what, it's all over the place. I don't know what's going on before because it said to me it was 19. But it's changed its mind. It's back down to 17 degrees at the race course this morning, which does kind of make a bit more sense. 19 degrees at the airport, 87% relative humidity, and that south-south-easterly wind through at about 7 k's an hour. Well, coming up before 9 o'clock this morning, and there's been a bit of a focus on classical music in the region over the last couple of months with the Festival of Chamber Music, the Australian Festival of Chamber Music, an inaugural success, a big success in our region. Coming up on Friday night, tomorrow night, we have the Symphony Under the Stars, part of Cairns Festival. And I'm going to be talking to a guy. I mean, it doesn't matter what type of music you're into. Maybe you like the fiddle, but he is a violin maker. Violins and fiddles, I understand, are interchangeable. Well, there's maybe just a few slight differences, but pretty much the same instrument. Coming up before nine, I'm going to be talking to an incredible master craftsman, a guy that hand makes violins. We'll do that just before news at 9 o'clock this morning. But our garden gurus, we're going to head out to the garden. We'll do that shortly as well.
8: Escape ordinary and embrace extraordinary at Botanica Lifestyle Resort. 9 out of 10 dentists agree listening to Breakfast with Murray Jones won't improve your dental hygiene. So get brushing. Better music and more of it. 4CA.

We are all about better music and more of it right here at 8464CA. Beautiful day to get out and about in the garden. We're going to be talking about the birds and the bees. It's going to be interesting. We'll be talking to Beck from Limberlost Garden Centre. Our garden gurus is just around the corner this morning. Now, a little bit later on this morning, we have also the survey says doing this decreases anxiety and depression by up to about 25%. And you are warming up, you guys, but you keep on going too far outside. So let's see how we go at 8 o'clock this morning for the survey says. Got that $50 Limberlost Garden Centre voucher to give away. The last of my Viva Maastricht, the André Rieu tickets. And at your chance to go and see one of the key shows for Cairns Festival. Details coming up after 8 o'clock.

0: look at that. Spring is just around the corner. Winter is nearly done and dusted. And, of course, Christmas not too far away. Well, maybe a bit of fertile ground for Santa this year. If you're driving between Mareeba and Karanda or down to the coast or vice versa in the next couple of days, you might see some brand new signs warning people about reindeers. Yeah, there's a lot more deer that have been found in the forest and crossing the Kennedy Highway there and causing some real issues for traffic. So maybe not quite the type of deer that Santa's looking for, but if you're traversing that road, Kennedy Highway between at least, certainly Cairns and Mareeba, you might see some of those new signs reminding you that one of those reindeer might run out ahead of you at any time. Amazing stuff, eh? It's coming up to 14 minutes to 8. Let's cross the Limberlost Garden Centre. We're going to talk about the birds and the bees with Beck in a couple of minutes' time. Stay with us.
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7: 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Live testing of outdoor warning sirens in the Red Lynch Valley, Brinsmead and freshwater areas will take place on Thursday, 3rd of September 2026 between 10 a.m. to 12 noon. If you'll be in these areas during this time, please be prepared as you'll hear a siren sounding like this. 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

0: 100% Cairns and the tropical north. Good morning. It's 8464 CA. Well, spring is just around the corner and it is time for our garden gurus. Let's talk about pollinators in the garden. And with a few flowers coming out shortly, I think there's lots to talk about. Good morning, Beck. How are you today?
1: I'm great, thanks, Murray. How are you?
0: Really good to talk to you. And, of course, the pollinators, we're talking about a whole range of things, birds, butterflies, all those favourite things we love to see in the garden, Beck.
1: Yes, definitely. And definitely the bees. Bees are one of our number one pollinators that you can have in the garden, and they add a little life and a bit of whimsy to the garden as well. So they're beautiful to have around, and it's a bit of a sign of a nice, healthy garden as well.
0: Yeah, sure. Yeah, how could I forget the bees? I am allergic to them, but I certainly love honey.
1: yeah. They're good for lots of things.
0: And just out of interest, just as a bit of a sideline, Australian native bees, I should imagine they're also important in the pollination process as well.
1: Absolutely. You've got your little black stingless bees. Those ones, they're not quite as good as the European ones, but they do still play a really important role. So, yeah, the little black stingless bees are, you know, they get through right through your garden. There's the solitary bees like your blue banded bees and your carpenter bees. You'll often see those in your plants, and they'll be covered in pollen and zipping from one flower to another. So they certainly do their part in it, and definitely great to have in the garden.
0: Yeah, and look, it's such an important process. Sometimes you hear about people having to do hand pollination, but when you can get nature to do it, that's always the best ones. Righto.
1: Always better.
0: Well, look, we want to attract the real thing to our garden, so let's talk about some of the plants that we can consider as we get closer to spring. And, of course, a lot of plants are going to start to flower very, very shortly.
1: Yeah, well, so a lot that, you know, the thing that bees go for, you want to plant plants that have got plenty of nectar for their food and lots of bright colours and things like that to attract them. So in turn, they'll move the pollen from plant to plant, and their plants are rewarded and the bees are rewarded. One of our favourite ones is called Portulaca. So it's a ground cover, bit of a succulent-y type plant, and they're super colourful. They come in reds and yellows and pinks and oranges. Pretty much you name it, there's a colour for it. They're loaded with pollen and they love it, and there's always supply of fresh flowers to keep the bees happy. So they'll actually close up their flowers at night or in the rain to protect the pollen, and then they'll open up again.
0: Wow.
1: So they flower pretty much year round, and every time they're out in flower here at the nursery, they're just covered in bees, all types of bees. It's not just one type. You find four or five types of bees on there. They're really, really great.
0: So, sorry, what are they called again?
1: It's called a Portulaca or Sun Jewels.
0: Sun Jewels.
1: It's a common name.
0: Wonderful.
1: Yeah.
0: Okay. And look, you know, when it comes to the colours, I'm kind of splitting hairs to a degree here. Is there a particular colour that's actually super, super attracting of the pollinators at all, or are they basically all the same?
1: They all play their role. I think the reds and the pinks are quite attractive to them all.
0: Okay.
1: But they all play their part for sure. And having lots of colour in the garden is great too. But yeah, I think the pinks and the pinks and the reds are generally more exciting for them.
0: Righto. Let's maybe talk about the butterflies and maybe some of the birds as well, because I should imagine that they play their role. And you're right, bees probably play the most important role. But birds, and particularly our sunbirds, you see them often checking out some of the plants and having a bit of a drink. So I guess there's a whole range of different plants that are also going to bring those other animals in as well.
1: Yeah, that's for sure. So one of our favourite ones for sunbirds are Rosellias. They're like a little waterfall-style cascading plant, and they've got teeny little tubular flowers on them that they just love. So with the sunbirds, they've got a honey-eater type beak, so you need more tubular-shaped flowers that they're attracted to so they can get their beaks in and get their nectar. They'll often get pollen on their heads as they're getting the nectar, and then they'll pass that on to the next flower. That's a really good one for those. Another one is called Fire Spike. That's another really good one that does flower throughout the year.
0: Okay.
1: And they do love that one as well.
0: And particularly for the yellow-bellied sunbirds, you suggested those ones.
1: Yeah, those two are particularly good for those ones.
0: Right, let's talk about butterflies, because butterflies obviously play a role as well. Lots of natives for North Queensland, also very popular, of course, for the butterflies.
1: So with the butterflies, probably one of the best ones with flower colour and that is attracting is Apentis. So they've got little clusters of flowers, pinks, purples, whites, I think there's even a red one of that one, and they've got plenty of nectar that the butterflies love. And if you have those in there, they're very attracted to them, so they'll flit about your garden checking that out. The other thing is to have food plants for the butterflies, and they will also attract more. So, you know, something like the Cairns birdwing, have the Aristolochia vine, which is the food plant for their caterpillars. So those sort of things are really important to have as well. So you've got a balance of both the food and, you know, food for the butterflies and food for the caterpillars.
0: And I noticed one of my lily pillies has been out in flower recently. So I guess certainly for some of the natives, that's always a popular one. Beautiful pink flowers,
1: sure.
0: And lots of insects certainly part of that process.
1: Yep. They'll attract bees, the birds, the lorikeets. They're always full of life, those sort of trees. And then there's your grevilleas and callistemons too. They're really important natives and really attractive to a lot of the native birds and insects.
0: Don't tell Elle, but I don't actually have any grevilleas in my garden. She won't be pleased about that.
1: Oh, gosh, she won't be happy at all.
0: Well, Becca, some great opportunities just around the corner as things start to brighten up a little bit for spring as well. Wonderful to talk to you about the pollinators, the plants, and, of course, the animals as well. Have a fantastic week, and thank you so much for being our garden guru today.
1: Not a problem. Thanks for having us.
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9: Good morning, Louise Nielsen here with you. Queensland could soon have the toughest bail laws in the country as new legislation heads to Parliament today. Local politicians are also pushing for parliamentary committee hearings into the proposed new laws to be held in Cairns. These will be held after the reforms are introduced to Parliament and would give victims of crime a chance to give feedback on the legislation. Under the proposed breach bail go to jail laws, Premier David Crisafulli tells Nine there would be a minimum mandatory period of 12 months in jail.
10: If somebody does breach their bail conditions with a serious offence, it's important that there's consequences for action.
9: A 56-year-old man has been charged with serious assault after allegedly biting a police officer. Police say they were conducting mobile patrols around 2:45 p.m. on Tuesday when they saw the man causing a disturbance at a Cosh Street bus stop. The man allegedly refused to comply with an official move-on direction. During the arrest, it's alleged he repeatedly kicked and hit officers before biting a female police officer on the forearm. We're being encouraged to help support life-saving research and services for families devastated by the loss of a pregnancy, baby or child. Around 3,000 little lives are lost suddenly and unexpectedly in Australia each year, with a further 1 in 4 pregnancies ending in miscarriage. Red Nose Australia CEO Amy Cooper says they've made significant progress over the years, but there's still more work to do.
11: Since Red Nose Day began, the rate of SIDS and SUDI, which is sudden unexpected death in infancy, has reduced by 80% in Australia. That means almost 13,000 little lives have been saved.
9: In the Cairns region, there are around 5 cases of SIDS or SUDI a year. And in sport, the Cowboys have enjoyed their last bye of the year and will be ready to fight this weekend in Townsville. They take on the West Tigers, with victory all but securing them a spot in the finals. Coach Todd Payton says the team will be boosted by the returns of co-captain Tom Dearden and star second rower Jeremiah Nanai.
12: Both named today. Got a week's training in last week, or a couple of days, and then, yeah, very good yesterday and a couple of days to go. So group's excited, they're excited. The coach is excited.
9: Saturday's game kicks off at 7:35 p.m. following the Cowboys NRLW game at 5:15 p.m.
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13: Hi, I'm Donna DeMayo. DFAT is urgently working to confirm the welfare of the Australians who are missing after devastating flooding in Nepal and Tibet. Local authorities are reporting 34 Aussies are among the hundreds of people who are unaccounted for. At least 160 people have died. There is a hotline for Australians needing consular assistance. It's 1300 555 135. The GST debate is set to drag on. A number of premiers expected to demand more federal funding after the PM backed the current deal that benefits WA. And that includes the SA leader, Peter Malinauskas, telling 7:30 his state should not be disadvantaged.
14: If the federal government decides that they're going to preserve the current arrangement, then I guess my mind immediately turns to making sure that South Australia doesn't end up worse off.
13: And Meta has reached a $24 billion settlement in its case against some US states that claimed its platforms were contributing to teenage social media addiction.
8: Ken Frost Homes. White Rock Estate is your sunset address close to the city. 4CA. Your sport now.
13: In sport, and a former premiership teammate of Scott Pendlebury says he thinks the AFL Games record holder will finish his career at a new club. Tom Mitchell telling Seven he's confident he'll leave the Pies at some stage.
15: I think at some point he will explore going to another club. So let's just say hypothetically it is Gold Coast to play and coach and do those things, experience another club. That's something he's going to do at some point.
13: And Harley Reid will miss the first two games of 2027, the Eagles midfielder failing at the tribunal to have a 2-game ban overturned.
8: Join in the celebrations as Cairns celebrates 150 years. 4CA, your weather now.
0: It is a nice sunshiny start to the day today. So let's see what we got in store. Mostly sunny. Yep, and pretty much the case for tomorrow as well. Those southerly winds are tending a little bit more southeasterly throughout the morning, up to around about 30 k's an hour, top of 29 degrees today, 28 for tomorrow. More sunshine, up to a slight chance of showers for tomorrow. The southerlies building just a little, up to about 35 k's an hour. We've got the southeasterly winds to about 20 knots out across the waters today. The sea's increasing to 1.5 outside the reef, an easterly swell around a metre outside the reef. Mostly sunny conditions and looking like it will be pretty similar for tomorrow, but looking like those winds will start to build just that little bit further. Currently nice and clear for showers across the region, 21 degrees. We've got about 79% relative humidity, southeasterly through at about 22 k's an hour, and still about a degree cooler out of the race course this morning. Righto, we're going to find a winner. Got a few prizes for you today for the survey, says. Look at that, we've got a few callers there already, but jump on the phone, don't be scared. 1-300-872-911, got one more spot there. What do you reckon about this? This and doing this decreases anxiety and depression by up to about 25%. If you think you know what it is, jump on the phone, 1-300-872-911. Time to play, the survey says.
8: Escape ordinary and embrace extraordinary at Botanica Lifestyle Resort. Like Vegemite on toast, we're a morning staple. Breakfast with Murray Jones. Better music and more of it. 4CA.

0: 4CA's survey says.
1: Righto, let's see if we can find a winner today. I'm confused because I actually had Louise from Trinity Park there. She was my first caller, but she said she got a better offer and she's off and she's gone. No, she had some people arrived that she had to take in the car. So she said, "I can't talk now." She said, "I wanted to have a go, but she disappeared." So I'm a bit confused about the order as to where we'll go this morning. But look, let's go from the top here. Royston, tell you what, the gentleman before the ladies. Good morning, Royston. How are you today?
2: Not bad yourself, Murray.
1: Mate, I'm pretty good. What day is it? It's Thursday today, isn't it, Royston?
2: It's Thursday, so you don't phone up Limelos on a Friday.
1: No, it was Wednesday. I put it on a day Wednesday. Early last week. And, like, when I rang my radio, she thought, oh, it's a bit strange. Okay, yeah. What are you recording? And I said, no, let's go live. And it's like, I haven't said that. Anyhow, I'm back on board today. Hey, Royston, guess what I'm doing today?
2: What are you doing today?
1: I'm going whale watching with Reef Unlimited. I'm off to Fitzroy Island. Then I get to go whale watching for a couple of hours. And they've given me this big fin to put on my feet and they say, can you jump in the water and see how high you can jump? I reckon I'd make a pretty good whale, actually. I reckon I could do that.
2: Well, so you can float, then.
1: Yeah, I know. I might be diving down under the boat, but it's going to be a wonderful day. And if you're keen to do it, I believe the season runs through until the 6th of September.
2: So where do you go for this?
1: Well, I'm going with a company called Reef Unlimited, which is basically Cairns whale watching tours, and leaving Trinity Wharf and heading out to Fitzroy Island. Then I think we then take a separate boat from Fitzroy Island. So it should be a great day. I'll get to go to Foxy's.
2: So it's just one day, is it?
1: Yeah, it's just for the afternoon. So, well,
2: I might go down and have a look at that.
1: Yeah, you might see me. Hey, mate, if you see a guy dressed up as a whale, there's Murray. There he is. That's him.
2: I'll have to say, we'll have to get the bigger boat.
1: Yeah, I know. Hey, just don't get a harpoon. Oh, no, that's probably a bit politically incorrect. I might not be allowed to say that.
2: Okay. We
1: better go and give the girls a bit of attention. But tell me, what do you think about this? Doing this decreases anxiety and depression by up to about 25%. What do you reckon it might be?
2: Sitting in a dark room at night.
1: Ooh, I like part of your answer. I do like part of your answer. But the other part went sideways for me. But a good answer, a very good answer.
2: It's definitely something to do at night, then.
1: Right. Could be, or could be the other way around. Hey, tell you what, by the way, do you want to go and check out this 80s nostalgia show for the Cairns Festival? Do you want to go and see Andre Rieu with his Viva Maastricht? Or I've got a $50 Limbelos Garden Centre voucher there. Any of those float your boat today?
2: Hang on a minute. You're not going to see Andre Rieu for me?
1: Andre Rieu.
2: How many tickets? Just one or two?
1: It's for two people to go and check out the show coming up this weekend. Yeah, go and do the waltz.
2: We'll do the under area one.
1: Done. Leave it with me and I'll get back to you. All good.
2: Thank you very much, Murray. Thank you very much for that.
1: Take care. Good to talk to you. We'll talk soon. Cheers.
2: Thank you. Bye-bye.
1: Now, look, I think Theona was caller number two because I got June there on line three. And I tell you what. Oh, if you get it, Theona, June's going to be cranky with you. She's been working hard on this one. But how are you this morning, Theona?
3: Yeah, I'm good, thank you. How are you?
1: Well, there's been a few clues there for the survey says, but it's got nothing to do with the whale, okay?
3: No, that's right, exactly. Well, I was right off point, but that's all right. Now that you've said that, I've sort of changed my answer a little bit.
1: You're pivoting. Yeah. Yeah, I mean, with a husband like yours, you're used to pivoting, aren't you, home?
3: 100% I am. Don't worry about that.
1: You do it all the time. Hey, something really interesting, because you're in Alice Springs at the moment. Of course, how are things? Yes. Has it been cold in Central Australia? A bit rainy in some spots.
3: It was rainy when we arrived, but now it's some beautiful days, but freezing cold afternoon. Well, not freezing cold, but, you know, very cold mornings and very cold evenings, even from like 5 o'clock. And if you're in the shade during the day, you get cold.
1: It's a bit cool. Yeah, no, Central Australia can be like that. I've only been to Alice Springs. Well, I kind of came through there twice. But, you know, I've been lucky enough to do a bit of travelling. You know, I've been to Heathrow, I've been to Zurich, I've seen, you know, been to Hong Kong, some of the biggest airports in the world. And it always blows 100%. My mind when you see all the aeroplanes at those big international airports. But do you know which airport that I've been to where I have seen by far the most grey big airliners?
3: I don't know.
1: Sydney. No, Alice Springs.
3: Yeah,
1: COVID,
3: okay.
1: During COVID, I went out to Uluru, so we actually flew out of Alice Springs, and because they were parking so many of the big, because they were all grounded, and so to keep them basically dry and things like that, the whole apron there at Alice Springs Airport was absolutely covered, chock-a-block. I'm talking about 60 or 70, like 777s, A380s, the biggest airliners in the world from all over the world, all different airlines, actually parked out there at Alice Springs. It was incredible. It really was.
3: Well, that's a bit of trivia. I'll tell someone today, though.
1: We'll talk about it. You know, the biggest airports, even Heathrow, tell you what I saw at Alice Springs made Heathrow look like one of those little bush runways. It was incredible. Yeah. It really was.
3: That's bloody amazing. Yeah. I suppose when it's dry, it's dry. Like, you know,
1: that's right. And to keep those airplanes in storage and, keep them out of the rain and some of the weather. Sure, they had the hot sun, but I mean, the dry conditions made it the perfect place to park a lot of the airlines, the big airliners. They're actually parked up at the time. Mm-hmm. Righto. Well, look, I know June's waiting there and she is keen as mustard and she might have come up with something clever. So see if you can cut her off with the pass. We'll be in big trouble if you do. What do you got for me for the Survey Says?
3: I wonder whether it's, being inside at night, listening to a, nice podcast and just taking in all the surroundings, I guess, and not drinking tea and coffee.
1: Not drinking tea and coffee. And not being like out in the garden wandering around. So you're warming up. Kind of combination of that and half of what Royston said will get you across the line. So, Artie, he's giving you the wah as well. Tell you what,
3: never mind.
1: You'll kick yourselves when you work out what this one is.
3: Yeah, righto,
1: I better get to June because I know she is raring to go. You take care.
3: Yeah, and
1: have a wonderful day.
3: If you haven't win the Lindelof thing, I'd like to win the Lindelof thing.
1: Okay. I forgot about that. I'm too busy thinking I better get on to June. Leave it with me. All good. You have a wonderful day and I'll talk
3: to you
1: soon.
3: Bye-bye.
1: Cheers. Righto, here she is and she is caller number 3 today. Usually you're 1 or 2. Hello, June. How are you today?
4: Oh. Good morning, Murray. I'm good. I spoke to Pam yesterday.
1: Oh, how's
4: And she said, she said she went to Pullenvale School about 1961, 62, and there were about 12 students, but it's closed down now.
1: Yeah. No, it's like a historic school. Well, when I went to Pullenvale State School in the very late 1970s, I think we had 30-odd students. I think we had one teacher. Actually, maybe I was there for about 3 years and I think towards the end of my school time there, we might have got a demountable, as they called them, and we might have actually had a second class. But there was when I first went there was only one class from year 1 to year 7 and one teacher. But it was a great school. School, June. I really, really, really enjoyed it.
4: They are good, aren't they? So they're little countries.
1: And when you said to me that you spoke to Pam yesterday, and then you said to me, and she said, I thought you were going to say to me, and she said, "Hello, sweetie." That's what she always used to say to me.
4: Yes. Anyhow, she's going to ring you, so she'll probably say hello, sweetie.
1: I'll look forward to that. So make sure, I'll keep an ear out for it, but looking forward to talking to her. So what about the clues today for the Survey Says? There was just half of what Royston said that I quite liked.
4: I didn't catch what he said.
1: He said sitting down at night and taking in, like, the sounds of nature and things like that. Half of his question I like, but the other half I thought, no, that's off the track.
4: Yeah. And Fiona said drinking coffee, didn't she?
1: Yeah. They're both off their rockers, those two, but anyhow, at least half of what he said wasn't too bad at all.
4: Yeah. Okay. Well, I'm thinking of sitting down listening to the sound of rain on the roof.
1: Oh, nothing better. And that's one of the problems with my new house. The insulation is so good. Sometimes it's raining outside, and I don't know. And I love hearing the rain on the roof, but it's that the insulation is way too good.
4: Yeah, lovely.
1: Let me put it to young Artie. Oh, he's a cranky old monkey. tell you what. There was something I said to you there that was a bit cheeky. I'm going to say that much. Let's just leave it at that. Have a wonderful day, and I'll be back tomorrow as long as I don't get harpooned today, and I'm sure you will too. Have a wonderful day. You take
4: care. Okay, thank
1: See
4: you very
1: soon.
4: Much. Bye-bye.
1: It leaves for another day. Did you catch that cheeky clue? Maybe Louise heard it, and maybe Louise has got a chance to call me back again tomorrow. We'll see what happens.
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0: I wonder why they called themselves Third Eye Blind. I don't know. There's something a bit suspicious about that title. It's Murray, the Brekkie Show. Thanks to Botanica. We've got news coming up fairly shortly. Hey, do you love the fiddle? And even for bluegrass and such a range of music, I remember an amazing violinist when I actually saw a taste of Ireland up on stage a few weeks ago there at CPAC. Well, I'm going to be talking to a really, really interesting guy. He hand makes violins in the old style. Olaf. He's going to join us before 9 o'clock this morning. A really interesting story and a beautiful story about a generational, well, a thing where, you know, these skills are passed on, not just one, not just two, three generations. A great story. We'll do it before news at 9 and coming up fairly shortly after news at 9, after news at 8:30, stick around. We're going to look back in history. It is our time tunnel for today.
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12: Good morning, Louise Nielsen here with you. An 18-year-old man has been charged with 5 offences after allegedly threatening an employee with a knife at a Manura service station. It's alleged he rode his bike around the store and pushed over a display rack on Tuesday around 11 a.m. Police say he also threw a drink can at the night window, causing it to crack before he fled the scene. His charges include robbery whilst armed, common assault and willful damage. It's Red Nose Day and we're being encouraged to help raise funds for life-saving research and services for grieving families. Locals are being encouraged to donate and help support families impacted by the loss of a baby or child. Red Nose Australia CEO Amy Cooper says donations have helped drive an 80% reduction in sudden infant death syndrome through world-leading research.
13: Funds raised have been invested into research that's contributed to that 80% reduction in the rate of SIDS and SUDIs. So we know that close to 13,000 little lives have been saved. And Red Nose has also provided vital funds for hundreds of research projects that total $20 million.
12: In the Cairns region, there are around 5 cases of SIDS or SUDI each year. And locals around Little Mulgrave National Park are being told to avoid driving through smoke with planned burns being conducted. There may be smoke around the Gillies Range, Little Mulgrave, Goldsborough and Gordon Vale, with Queensland Parks and Wildlife Service conducting burns today and tomorrow. And in sport, the Cowboys will be boosted by the returns of 2 stars for this weekend's must-win game against the West Tigers. Co-captain Tom Dearden and second rower Jeremiah Nanai have been named to return from injury for Saturday's clash at Queensland Country Bank Stadium. Coach Todd Payton says Dearden will partner Jake Clifford in the halves with Jackson Purdue shifting to centre.
14: Just through balance of the team, I think Jake's put in a pretty good start of the season. Jackson's been really good you know, in the past 6 weeks, but just through balance of the team, kicking game, and then Jackson moving out to the centres. Yeah, what a wonderful asset to have.
12: Saturday's game kicks off at 7:35 p.m. following the Cowboys NRLW game at 5:15 p.m.
11: National News now.
15: Hi, I'm Donna DeMayo. DFAT is urgently working to confirm the welfare of the Australians who are missing after devastating flooding in Nepal and Tibet. Local authorities are reporting 34 Aussies are among the hundreds of people who are unaccounted for. At least 160 people have died. There is a hotline for Australians needing consular assistance. It's 1300 555 135. The GST debate is set to drag on. A number of premiers expected to demand more federal funding after the PM backed the current deal that benefits WA. And that includes the SA leader, Peter Malinauskas, telling 7:30 his state should not be disadvantaged.
16: If the federal government decides that they're going to preserve the current arrangement, then I guess my mind immediately turns to making sure that South Australia doesn't end up worse off.
15: And Meta has reached a $24 billion settlement in its case against some US states that claimed its platforms were contributing to teenage social media addiction.
11: Ken Frost Homes. White Rock Estate is your sunset address close to the city. 4CA. Your sport now.
15: In sport, GWS could be on the hunt for Western Bulldog Tim English. The Dogs ruckman seen as a replacement for ruckman Kieran Briggs, who is headed to Richmond. English has been floated as a possible trade option for several clubs. West Coast will have to start 2027 without one of its stars. Harley Reid will miss the first two games for a sling tackle on Hawk Jai Newcomb. And that's the latest news and sport.
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0: Lots of sunshine today, lots of sunshine tomorrow as well. Just a few clouds around today, but looking pretty good actually. Southerly winds turning a little bit more southeasterly during the day, up to about 30 k's an hour, top of 29 degrees today. A little cooler, around about 28 degrees for tomorrow, and we do have a slight chance of showers and possibly those winds starting to build just a little bit further. Currently nice and clear for showers right across the region. Let's head out to the race course, double check that. 21 degrees at the airport, 23 degrees, about 70% relative humidity, and that south-south-easterly wind through at about 15 k's an hour.
11: 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How do you like your breakfast? Poached, fried, scrambled, murried? Breakfast with Murray Jones. Better music and more of it.

0: back in time. Buckle up and let's rewind the clock. 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
1: Today is the 27th of August. If it is your birthday today, maybe a special anniversary that you're celebrating, have yourself a wonderful day. Well, let's kick it off back in 1827 this morning, and the fourth Premier of Queensland, Charles Lilly, was born. He died back in 1897. In 1859, petroleum was discovered in Titusville, Pennsylvania, leading to the world's first commercially successful oil well. English engineer and businessman Charles Rolls was born on this day back in 1877. He co-founded the Rolls-Royce Limited Corporation, and he died back in 1910. In 1883, four enormous explosions destroyed the island of Krakatoa and caused years of climate change in the region around Jakarta, Indonesia. Having a birthday today, had he still been with us, the 36th President of the United States, Lyndon B. Johnson, and Don Bradman, also born on this day in 1908. Here he is, getting a speeding ticket and his conclusion that he really was quite an ordinary Australian.
2: I'm just an ordinary human being. I was actually driving on the Grand Prix circuit, and the policeman waved me down. I thought he must have broken down, he wanted some help. When he pulled me over, he said, "I'm sorry, but you've been exceeding the speed limit." I said, "No, not me." I said, "The speed limit's only 80 here, and I was only doing about 70. He said, "Oh, my radar gun tells me that you were doing 72, and the speed limit is only 60. And then he said, "Have you got your license with you?" And I pulled out the wallet and produced it to him. He got out of his book and started to make some notes. And he said, "Are you Sir Donald Bradman?" I said, "Yes, that's right." He said, "Well, it's an honour and a pleasure to meet you." And I said, "I'm very sorry, I can't say the same to you."
1: And he did get the fine. Don Bradman, born on this day back in 1908. Ange Postecoglou, the Greek-Australian footballer and coach, is turning 61 years of age today. Here he is talking about the war and peace that he creates as a coach.
3: It's not about sort of making them happy. It's about giving them joy. Joy that comes from suffering. It's not about being happy, because you actually suffer a game of football until that joyous moment when the ball goes in the net or you win the game. What I'm trying to do is just bring them joy, but understand there's going to be some suffering.
1: He takes a tough line, hey? Ange Postecoglou, having a birthday today, he is turning 61. Cricketer and also coach Andy Bickle is turning 56 today. On this day back in 1970, the southern hairy-nosed wombat was adopted as the official faunal symbol of South Australia. And in 1979, a provisional Irish Republic army bomb killed British retired Admiral Lord Mountbatten and three others while they were on a boating holiday in Ireland. Shortly after, 18 British army soldiers were killed in an ambush near Warren Point in Northern Ireland. Even by his own admission, Lord Mountbatten said that he was a fairly controversial figure.
4: I'm the most controversial man that you could possibly imagine. When history is written, I suppose after I'm dead, somebody will get all these papers I've kept at home and write it. They'll find I was pretty controversial.
1: And he was right. After he died, some controversy certainly surfaced. Here's a guy called Andrew Lowney who wrote about Lord Mountbatten after his death. Check this out.
5: A man who was very close to a woman who ran a brothel in Pimlico, and Mountbatten would come there, and his big thing was getting dressed up in baby clothes. There's stories from journalists, a prostitute in Soho who used to beat him.
1: Wow, that is very controversial. Hey, Andrew Lowney, and he's an author that wrote about Mountbatten after his death. And as Mountbatten said, very, very controversial figure with some of those after-hours activities. It is 17 minutes to 9. There it is. That is our time tunnel for today. We'll come up in just a few minutes' time. Got a really interesting guy to talk to, a master craftsman, and a beautiful family story, actually, but incredible work that goes into hand-making violins. Violins, fiddles, tell you what, doesn't matter what

0: type of music, classical, blues, the whole lot, even Irish music, violins, they seem to be the standard these days. Really interesting chat with Olaf. He joins us in a couple of minutes' time. Stay right there.
1: Better music.
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7: 100% Cairns and the tropical north. It's 846 4CA. Welcome to the Brekkie Show. Well, part of Cairns Festival, the Queensland Symphony Orchestra presents Symphony Under the Stars. It's happening tomorrow night. A wonderful event there at the Munro Martin Parklands. Now, after the incredible success of the Australian Festival of Chamber Music in early July this year, here in Cairns, our region has enjoyed a bit of a new focus as a classical music destination. Now, when you think of classical music and the orchestra, it's always the violin that first comes to mind. In the early 1700s, violins from the Italian city of Cremona, and particularly violins made by the most famous luthiers, Stradivari and Guarneri, they changed the game. And their legacy, it endures. Luthiers or violin makers across the world still strive to emulate the sound and the power of those particular violins. Now, surviving examples of these particular violins, 300 years old, are now worth millions and millions of dollars. So my special guest this morning, and I'm excited about this, a Queensland-based luthier, Olaf Gravert. He's best known as just Olaf the Violin Maker. He joins me this morning. Good morning, Olaf. How are you today?
8: Good morning, Murray. Yeah, I'm great, thanks. How are you?
7: Really, really good to talk to you. I'm just so keen to find out, you know, a little bit more about this legacy that you are keeping alive. Yeah. Tell me first a little bit about your past, about learning the craft and the skills that your father actually passed down to you, Olaf.
8: Yeah, so my dad had a violin, like he learned in Germany at, he did his master's degree, which is something you can do in Germany at the Mittenwald School of Violin Making. He then opened a shop in Hamburg, and that's kind of around the time I was born. So I kind of basically grew up in a violin shop. And so when it came time to choose a career, it was the easy option. But I also, I actually really loved, I played violin, really loved the instrument. That was about 40 years ago. And since that, I learned with my father, I went to Germany, did some further training, and I now run my own business here in Brisbane. I've been doing that for, how many years? Over 30 years now.
7: Right. And look, you know, the beautiful thing is I believe your brother is also a violin maker.
8: Yes, that's right, yes.
7: But as a master craftsman, and the fact that you've learned this from your father, you've taken on those skills with additional training. But the beautiful thing is that your son and also your brother's son are also taking up this art.
8: Yes, exactly. I mean, it's quite unusual for, I think, for our time, you know, sort of the digital age that we're in, for people to do that. But it's quite exciting. I definitely didn't push him in that direction. I just said, look, I'm here. This is what you can learn. And so it's really wonderful that he's taking it on as well.
7: And just to keep those skills alive, because, you know, handmade violins, I mean, is it a dying craft or has there been a bit of a resurgence in recent years?
8: Look, people especially love watching videos on, you know, people making instruments. So I think it's just kind of continued. There's a number of violin making schools around the world where people can learn. And then there's also the apprenticeship system, which, you know, so I think it's just continuing. Like, there's a lot of modern technology creeping in now and also huge mass production coming out of China.
7: But the Chinese, you know, some people, I guess, if they're real aficionados of violins, they might be a bit concerned about the Chinese, but I believe the Chinese can actually do amazing violins.
8: Oh, yeah. Yeah, no, there's been Chinese makers winning international violin-making awards. Mm. But they've also, a lot of the mass production, which used to happen in Germany and France, has moved to China. And Germany and France just can't compete with the prices and the quality. Like, I remember when I first started, the Chinese instruments were terrible. We called them VSO, violin-shaped objects.
7: All right.
8: But from the mid to late 90s, things really improved. And, you know, I actually have some wonderful violin makers that I work with. So it's nice for the affordable instruments, because fully handmade instruments by a master are tens of thousands of dollars. And, you know, not everyone can afford that.
7: Look, let's talk a little bit more about some of that history and, I guess, some of the myths surrounding it. And, you know, despite the best technology these days and science, no one has really been able to crack the code of exactly what it is that makes these, you know, these really old ones made by the masters, Stradivari and Guarneri mentioned earlier. Is it something that, you know, is just so subjective about, you know, so many parameters, the density of the timber, all those type of things that mean that, you know, there's no blueprint. You can't just go, here is a Stradivari, I can make it exactly the same, because they all varied, I believe, just on their own.
8: Yeah, exactly. I mean, Stradivari was an amazing maker. He was also an incredibly good businessman. His workshop put out over 1,000 violins in the late 16 and 1700s. And it wasn't actually until the late 1700s that they became really popular again. So during his lifetime, they were popular. But then there was a violinist called Viotti, Italian amazing violinist, and he kind of made Strads popular. Before that, there was a German violin maker called Steiner, whose instruments were actually selling for 2 to 3 times the price of a Stradivarius back then.
7: Despite, you know, the science that can assist us these days, it really does just seem it was like the skill and expertise of some of these old masters that kind of allowed them to custom make great instruments depending on, you know, that range of parameters that you deal with, density of woods, the construction, the shape and all those things.
8: Yeah, look, there are a lot of myths surrounding it, and a lot of them are also, you know, obviously perpetuate the incredibly high prices that the instruments get. But also those instruments have been played by the very, very, very best violinists in the world. So they are always going to sound good. The very famous violinist Jesche Heifetz was asked once, or after a concert, someone went up to him and he said, "Oh my God, your violin sounded amazing tonight." And he took his violin out of the case, lifted it up to his ear, and he said, it's funny, I can't really hear anything. So yes, the violinist is very important. Yeah. They have done double blind tests, which is where neither the player nor the audience knew if it was a Stradivarius violin, and the new violin won.
7: Wow.
8: No one could tell which one was the Strad. So there is, you know, there's like he definitely knew what he was doing. The instruments are incredibly beautiful. The varnish is amazing. The workmanship is super neat. And I think he knew what he was doing as far as sound is concerned as well.
7: Yeah.
8: But that's not to say that there haven't been makers now that are actually making instruments that are sounding just as good.
7: And look, you know, I'm certainly no expert like you, but it does seem like you know, they had that specific experience with what they had directly in front of them to make it sound right. And, of course, these days, you know, I guess there's a different calling for a bit of a different sound to what they had 300 years ago in any event.
8: Oh, absolutely, yes. Yeah, because back 300 years ago, it was all chamber music, very small rooms. The instruments didn't have to be very loud, whereas, you know, once there were bigger concert halls, you had a bigger middle class that could actually pay to go to concerts. Mm. They needed louder instruments. So they actually made the neck a little bit higher. They put there's a thing called the bass bar inside the instrument, which kind of strengthens the top plate but also has a big effect on the tone. They made that stronger, and so the instruments became louder, and it was the Stradivarius violin that actually ended up being the perfect instrument to modify and the perfect shape to and arching to modify to get that louder sound.
7: Wow.
8: And that's why it wasn't until the late 1700s, early 1800s that the Strad actually became the sound everyone was striving for.
7: One really interesting thing, we talked about the generational thing, which I think is just a beautiful story, but it's amazing you've got one foot in the past and one foot in the future, you know, this ancient craft, I guess we can call it, but you've also got a YouTube channel, and you really know how to reach a new audience, and I believe you're a similar vintage to me, so it's a real credit to you that you've got these roots in the past, but also, you know, a bit like Stradivari, maybe you're a good businessman too. Hey.
8: Yeah, look, I started the YouTube channel just I was actually getting frustrated because there's a lot of amateur makers and even shops with amateur makers that were just doing the wrong thing, and players were suffering from it. And so my goal was to educate players, and then around sort of 2020 I thought, I'm going to take this YouTube thing seriously, so and my channel just did very well, but it's all about educating, and it's a lot of fun.
7: Yeah, it's great. It really is. And look, one last thing I want to ask you about two very well-known Singaporean violinists, two guys. They're influencers, a bit like you becoming an influencer as well, called Touset. And I believe you guys have just made a violin together in a very short period.
8: That's right.
7: And I believe
8: it right here.
7: and it's up for sale. And, like, you know, what we're talking about here, I believe it's in the vicinity of $80,000. But you're not just selling it to the highest bidder. You want this one to go to a very special home, I understand.
8: Yeah, exactly. So, this is a very special violin. We did a Guarnerius copy, which is very beautiful. It sounds amazing, but also because of this kind of project. So normally my instruments are sort of around $35,000 to $40,000, but like this, you know, working with these guys, this is a very special instrument, and I think it'll, you know, it'll create its own story and its own history over time.
7: A violin maker makes that violin, but it's the history that the user creates that I guess is the true legacy, though, isn't it?
8: It is. I mean, I get to hear so many amazing stories of instruments that have traveled through generations. You know, I have people in my shop sometimes, you know, sometimes with tears in their eyes after I've restored their grandfather's or great-grandmother's violin, and they hear those sounds for the first time. Mm. It's almost like a direct connection with the past.
7: It's beautiful. It's a wonderful story. Yeah. Go and check him out. He is on YouTube, and he's not a bad-looking fella as well. Olaf Gravert, Olaf the Violin Maker, it's been wonderful to talk to you, and thank you so much for your time this morning.
8: Thanks, Murray. Good talking to you too.
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5: Good morning, I'm Louise Nielsen. Repeat offenders who breach bail by committing a serious offence will face a minimum mandatory sentence under Queensland's proposed breach bail go to jail laws. The legislation is heading to Parliament today and Premier David Crisafulli tells Nine it's important there are consequences for actions.
6: They will be the toughest bail laws in the country, but it's the next stage of adult crime, adult time.
5: Local politicians are also pushing for parliamentary committee hearings into the proposed new laws to be held in Cairns. These will be held after the reforms are introduced to Parliament and would give victims of crime a chance to give feedback on the legislation. An 18-year-old man has been charged with five offences after allegedly threatening an employee with a knife at a Manura service station. It's alleged he rode his bike around the store and pushed over a display rack on Tuesday around 11am. Police say he also threw a drink can at the night window, causing it to crack before he fled the scene. His charges include robbery whilst armed, common assault and willful damage. Calls for donations to fund research, safe sleep education and vital support for families devastated by the loss of a pregnancy, baby or child this Red Nose Day. Around 3,000 little lives are lost suddenly and unexpectedly in Australia each year, with a further 1 in 4 pregnancies ending in miscarriage. Red Nose Australia CEO Amy Cooper says donations make support for grieving families easier to access.
7: In your local community, families whose babies or children do tragically die can access our grief and bereavement support services. No matter where people live, we are here to care 24/7, so locals can help keep Red Nose services free for families in their local community by donating.
5: And in sport, a Cowboys star has suffered another injury setback. Winger Murray Taulagi has not been named after suffering a concussion at training last week after multiple head injuries earlier in the year. Coach Todd Payton says he faces an indefinite stint on the sidelines.
8: Muzz today will go and see the independent doctor to see what this next little period looks like for him. But unfortunate, it's his third for the season. Yeah, so he's going to sit out this week and we'll know more by Friday.
5: Meanwhile, the team will welcome back co-captain Tom Dearden and second rower Jeremiah Nanai for Saturday's clash with the West Tigers in Townsville.
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9: Hi, I'm Donna DeMayo. Canberra can't confirm how many Australians are missing after flash floods tore through parts of Nepal. Local authorities say 34 Aussies are unaccounted for. The disaster has claimed at least 160 lives. Hundreds are missing. Agriculture Minister Julie Collins has told the ABC the focus is locating Aussies in the region.
10: And making sure that we have the welfare of every Australian in that region, certified.
9: The GST debate is set to drag on. A number of premiers expected to demand more federal funding after the PM backed the current deal that favours WA. A win for community and disability workers who use their own car while on the job. The Fair Work Commission has increased the vehicle allowance to $1.05 per kilometre. Their union says this will help them deal with rising fuel costs and leave some almost $60 a week better off. Two men have been charged after more than $1.5 million worth of drugs were seized during raids in Sydney's west. Amongst the haul, cocaine, ketamine and MDMA.
0: Ken Frost Homes. White Rock Estate is your sunset address close to the city. 4CA. Your sport now.
9: In sport, Adelaide coach Matthew Nicks has praised skipper Jordan Dawson for his inspirational speech at this week's AFL Awards night.
11: Whilst we've all been there to support him, in a way, this is a guy who's turned that around and supported the entire group.
9: That's on Fox there. Parramatta set to make a huge play for Newcastle star Bradman Best if he remains on the open market in November. The Knights and the Star Centre are still yet to come to terms on a new deal, his current contract expiring at the end of next year. That's the latest news in sport.
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12: We have had an update come through from the Bureau this morning. Not looking too bad across the tropical north. Looking like those winds will start to build just a little through tomorrow, though. Mostly sunny today. The southeasterlies to about 30 k's an hour, top of 29 degrees. A little cooler, around about 28 degrees tomorrow. Still sunshine, but there is a slight chance of showers. But looking like those winds will build just a little further through tomorrow. Let's see, has there been an update from the Bureau? Yes, there has. Out across the waters, the southeasterlies to about 20 knots today. The seas around a metre, increasing 1 to 1.5 outside the reef. An east to southeasterly swell, around a metre outside the reef, mostly sunny conditions. And looking like it will be, pretty similar for tomorrow. Oh, it's just having a little bite of my breakfast. So yeah, it is the breakfast show, so I'm allowed to. And looking like that sunshine will continue out across the waters over the next few days. Currently nice and clear for showers right across the region. The temperature is starting to get a little warmer, around about 22.5 degrees at the racecourse this morning. At the airport, we're getting closer to 24 degrees, 69% relative humidity, and a south-southeasterly through at about 19 k's an hour. Well, it is Thursday. I've got my days right today. Let's talk football. Dennis Keefe, the former CEO of the Cowboys and, of course, the Taipans. He joins us in a couple of minutes' time. Stay with us.
0: Escape ordinary and embrace extraordinary at Botanica Lifestyle Resort. If you've ever been told that you're going to regret that in the morning, chances are you're waking up to breakfast with Murray Jones. Better music and more of it.

0: Well, we cover a bit of ground here on 4CA. I guess it reflects the diversity of our audience here at the radio station. Talking to an incredible master craftsman who hand makes violins a couple of minutes ago before news at 9, and a guy who actually sells some amazing Aboriginal art along with his wife there. But he also knows a bit about footy. He's the former CEO of the Cowboys and of the Taipans. Big drum roll. He's had his swim this morning. He's raring to go. Good morning, Dennis Keefe. How are you today?
1: Good, thank you, Murray. How are you doing? Happy Thursday, mate.
0: Mate, things are pretty good. I'm looking forward to spending a bit of time out on the reef. I might see some whales today, I believe. You went and saw some whales the other day too, I believe.
1: Yeah. Charmaine and I went out last week for a bit of a getaway, and we went over to Cape Cleveland and around and saw about 20 whales. It was a bit choppy out there, but it was a really, really nice day, and a small boat. I wish I was on a bigger boat. But quite a few internationals. I had a really nice day, and nothing sort of as quite uplifting as watching a mother whale and her calf come out of the water. Absolutely beautiful. Absolutely. I love it.
0: Well, maybe not quite Cape Cleveland because you're obviously further south, but we'll see how we go today. But really looking forward to that. Thanks to our friends here at Reef Unlimited. Righto, round 26. We got a bit to talk about because some very important games for a lot of the teams, and I'm sure you'll set that out. Let's kick off with the first one tonight. Suncorp Stadium in Brisbane. The Broncos up against the Storm, Dennis.
1: Yeah, and you think that this time of the year, most of the Storm and the Broncos would normally be getting ready for playoffs. Neither of them can make it, which is a bit of a crazy season. I mean, I don't know whether that reflects the teams or the coaches or how they play the game has changed quite a bit. But the Broncos were embroiled in another controversy during the week about Reynolds. I don't really care. Now, he's been a great player over the years, nearly 400 games, and a great player for South Sydney and for Brisbane Broncos, and probably deserves to go out on with his playing kit on. But he's been denied that opportunity, and I don't know. Someone's telling a porky pie here about who pulled out when and how and why, and I don't really care. The drama behind the scenes is almost unstoppable. So, look, in a straight-out contest, it's a who-cares game, Broncos versus Storm. But the Storm are interested in because their coach, probably one of the greatest of all times, has a health problem. There's talk about him being maybe his last season. So there is drama behind the drama, if you like, Murray. But as a game of football, it should entertain us. That's about all I can put it down to.
0: Yeah, and it seems even just looking at some of the figures there with some of the totes, the betting totes, looking like it will be a fairly tight game. So interesting the Broncos and the Storm.
1: Yep.
0: But we probably won't see a lot of them at the end of the season. Righto. Mm. Let's move on to Manly and Illawarra, the second game tomorrow night, 6 p.m. It's actually happening at Four Pines Park in Sydney.
1: Yeah, again, it's reputational things here about, Kieran Foran's first year at the Eagles and the new coach at the Dragons. And so they're building for next year. So they put the queue in the rack for this year. But important game for the Manly fans at Four Pines Park. And also for the Dragons who are trying to rebuild. They've got a good side coming up next year. So they'll all be getting ready for next year and thinking about their trip to Bali. So it should be a very entertaining game of football.
0: Righto. The second of the games for Friday, 8 p.m. tomorrow night. This will be an interesting affair, but they're looking pretty darn good. The Panthers up against the Bulldogs.
1: And this is a really important game here, and I won't go into all the combinations and possibilities now, but now, the Panthers, the Warriors, and the East, and the Roosters are all on the same number of points. So they're fighting out for the first spot. The first and second spots are essential because you get home playoff games. If you get in the first two, you get two home playoff games. So they've almost got the free pass in on the grand final. The Bulldogs, on the other hand, they have to win this to stay alive. So they're 2 points behind the Cowboys, with a better for and against than the Cowboys. So if the Bulldogs win this game, and they probably and they could do that, and the Cowboys lose, the Cowboys come out of the eight. So it's a very important game for the latter, for both teams. The Panthers have to win to stay in conjunction to get the minor premiership or be in the top two. The Bulldogs have to win to stay alive. So this should be an absolute cracker of a game.
0: It's a bit like a Rubik's Cube at this time of year. You know, things kind of move around, mate, and change.
1: Exactly. And some teams are getting ready for next year. Some people are experimenting. Some people, like I remember last year, there was a couple of breakaway teams and they actually rested almost their whole teams for this time of the year. So there's different strategies involved here, but this game is a vital game for both clubs.
0: Righto, the first of the games for the weekend, 3 p.m. Saturday afternoon at Cbus Super Stadium there on the Gold Coast. The Titans up against the Rabbits. It's going to be a tough one for the Titans.
1: Yeah, very hard game for the Titans. And they're embroiled in a bit of controversy too. I see where Josh Hennay, who was a mate of mine, he threatened to forfeit this game if they didn't change the referee. So, like, he's getting that's a sign of desperation, and that's not like the Josh Hannay that I know. He's under the pump, obviously. The Rabbits, on the other hand, they're seventh. They probably will be in the eighth now. They probably can't get out of the eighth. They're not playing great football, but they've embroiled in a bit of a controversy during the week. There was two of their senior players strongly objected to the stance that Wayne Bennett has taken. So they've had a bit of a public rebellion against the great Wayne Bennett. So I don't know what's going on in Sydney. It must be in the water, Murray. I don't know what's going on, but there's controversy everywhere. And we'll see how this pans out during the game because, you know, Cody Walker and Murray, they're two of the senior best players in the world, and they've come up and they call the press conference to object to the way Bennett has been ordering people around and actually suspending some people. So I don't know how that's going to play out. I'm watching that game with interest on Saturday.
0: Righto. It's certainly going to be quite an interesting round, this 1:26. And let's move to the second game for Saturday. Roosters up against the Dolphins. This will be a pretty tight affair, I reckon.
1: Oh, yeah, really tight. And again, I'm thinking about the Roosters, one of those three teams that was buying for the top two positions, if you know what I mean, or the top position. The Dolphins, on the other hand, they're coming fourth. But if they lose and the Sharks win, here we go, you know, win-loss, then Dolphins could come out of the four. If you're out of the four, you can't win the title. So this is a vital game for both clubs, but almost a must-win game for both clubs. So the Dolphins have to win to stay in the top four. The Roosters have to win to give them a chance of finishing in the top two. So, again, a vital game for the competition and for this competition, also for the final. So I look forward to watching that game. And I'm actually thinking the Roosters now they're a team that can shift through the gears, and they are a very, very good side. I'm picking as Smokey the Roosters to win the competition. So I think the Roosters will win this game against the Dolphins. Yep.
0: Sad for the old Dolphins, but we'll just wait and see how it all falls, hey? Well, West Tigers, they can surprise. They have occasionally surprised throughout the season. And that leads us to our last game for Saturday. Home game, though, so that'll make it a bit tougher for the West Tigers. Down in Townsville, the Cowboys.
1: Yeah, and the West Tigers won last week. You know, like they won on the field goal last week. And again, it doesn't mean much to the West Tigers. They're building for next year. Adam Dewey, their best player, sort of pulled out because of surgery. The Cowboys, interesting, the Cowboys must win this game. If the Cowboys lose this game, they will probably not make the eight. So this is a must-win game. I see where Jeremiah Nanai, a great chance player, he's back in the second row. And Tommy Dearden is coming back there. It's the spiritual leader. So I think the Cowboys will win. But sometimes they get the wobbles, like the collie wobbles, you know what I mean? So sometimes you think they're so short price favourite they must win this game, but they seem to. I don't know what they do. They maybe go in there a bit too relaxed or whatever, and they sometimes fall over against a team that they should beat. Now they should beat the West Tigers, and they've got to be careful here, the Cowboys, because like I say, if they lose and the Doggies win, then the Doggies have got a much better percentage than the Cowboys. So the Cowboys could be out of it after this game. And that would be almost a waste of a season for the Cowboys because they are definitely a top eight side and possibly even a top four side. They just haven't performed. So they must win this game at home. So I hope they get a big crowd and they get behind them. But you know, the West Tigers, they can surprise people because they're a pretty good football team, actually, the West Tigers.
0: Righto, the first of the games on Sunday, and you know what, they've had some really good aspects of their season for the Knights, particularly when they've been at home, but they're away to the Warriors, and Warriors are number one on the ladder.
1: And Warriors are hard to beat at home. That's why Warriors really have to win this game to maintain that top two position in the competition. And Warriors, if the Warriors come in the top two, they can win the title, you know, and they've never won a title. Because they get two home games, and over in New Zealand, like you got to travel to New Zealand, you got to get a wet, slippery surface over there. It's a completely different game over in New Zealand, and the Knights are probably locked up the eighth position. So I think the will to win will be stronger with the Warriors, but the Knights, they're a proud football club. So I don't really know what Knights team is going to turn up there, but they've had a pretty good season. Mm. They come last year, Murray, so they've done well so far. Yeah, so they've done well. But I think the Warriors will probably give it too much. No, the Warriors, again, have lost another halfback. So, I don't really know. There's four and against everywhere. So I'm going the Warriors to win this game in a very tight game.
0: Righto, with that, the Raiders having the bye this weekend, this is a tough call for you because you might have to pick the Sharkies up against the Eels, I reckon.
1: Oh, no, you're putting me in a spot here. But I think the motives for the Sharks, especially if they're playing last on Sunday, And if the Dolphins get beaten, they will be motivated to win this game and win it strongly. So because if they win this game, they're a better for and against than the Dolphins. They will go into the top four. So I think depending upon the results earlier in the weekend, if the Dolphins lose, and I think they will, then the Sharks win to jump over the Dolphins. So I think this will go down to the wire, this game, because the Eels, they're coming 13th, but they haven't had a rubbish season. They've had a pretty good learning season for a club that's got a new coach and a lot of players out. But I think the Sharks will probably be motivated, especially if the Dolphins lose. I think the Sharks would be motivated to win this game and win it well.
0: Righto, mate, you have a wonderful weekend. Enjoy a couple of swims. So you can probably feel as the water's starting to warm up just a little bit at the moment for you.
1: It is, Murray, and it is warming up. I don't have any wetsuits on. I just would wear the swimmers, but a lot of people have taken their wetsuits off now, so I can judge that because I call them sooks. When the sooks take their wetsuits off, the water's getting warmer. I never bother about it. I've got a wetsuit in somewhere, but I don't even know where it is right now.
0: It's in storage. Well, in storage. At least you wear a pair of swimmers. I'm very pleased to hear that. So 100%. Good on you, Dan.
1: Thanks, Murray. Have a nice time while watching. I appreciate that.
0: I'll let you know how I go. You take care.
1: Good on you, mate. Good
0: See
1: on
0: you too, soon. Mate. There he is, Dennis Keefe, with his swimmers on this morning. And, of course, our footy, round 26 across the weekend. It's 8464CA. Good to have you along for the Brekkie Show.

0: What a beautiful song, hey? Good morning, it's Murray. Welcome along to the Breakfast Show this morning. We've got a bit going on today. Look at the time, it's 28 past nine. And I'm going to scoot out shortly because I've got to go and catch a boat. Looking forward to getting out. I think I go to Fitzroy Island first with Reef Unlimited and then head out from there to go and check out the whales. It's going to be a fantastic day. Now, we have had reports come in this morning. Not confirmed reports, but they seem like they're coming through with a degree of regularity that there may be some issues on the Coranda Range. Understand there may have been an accident in the last half hour or so and possibly impacting on traffic both coming down the range and going up the range as well. So you may be stuck in traffic this morning, and if you can avoid any trip up the Coranda or down the Coranda Range, it might be a good idea, and we'll keep you updated as we find out a little bit more. But at this stage, it does seem like there's certainly been an accident, and it's causing a few issues for people coming up and down the range. Right, I surely went across to the police station, get the latest, the crime wrap from overnight, and we'll get an update as far as the stolen cars are concerned.
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0: Time certainly does fly, and we have the police section. I believe the police won't be able to join me tomorrow, so let's get the most of it as we can. The crime wrap from overnight, and we'll check out exactly what's happened with the stolen cars overnight. We'll cross to the guys at the Cairns District Crime Prevention Office in just a sec. Now, what I do have still to give away, and I'll do that shortly, actually. We'll do it before 10. I do have a double pass to go and check out the Dirty Fame Flash Candles Club, 5th of September. It's a great show. If you're into the 1980s, you're going to have a wonderful night of nostalgia. You can be a part of it as well. Not nostalgia, it's nostalgia. You can be part of it as well. They love the concept of audience participation. So as part of Cairns Festival, which officially kicks off tomorrow with the Symphony Under the Stars, stay tuned if you'd like to go and check out this wonderful, cheeky, naughty show. 5th of September, it's only one show, happening at the tanks there. At the CPAC, I should say. Stay tuned. Your chance to win is coming up fairly shortly, but we'll cross to the police station in just a sec. Look at the time. It is 23 minutes to 10.
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2: Well, once again, first on the list, a stolen vehicle, a 16-year-old. Let's cross to the police station and our special guest this morning. She's been working double time of recent times. Good morning to Sergeant Kerry Coolican. How are you this morning?
3: Very good, thanks, Murray. Yourself?
2: Good. Got a bit of a workout for you. We've got a few to go through this morning. Let's start with that 16-year-old that I believe was arrested, was it yesterday, I understand?
3: Yes, officers from the Cairns Property Crime Squad arrested a 16-year-old Edmonton boy for multiple property offences yesterday. Now, we're alleging that he's broken into a Barnard Drive Mount Sheridan home on August 22nd before stealing keys and a Mazda CX-5. The vehicle was later located on the 24th of August on Cross Street at Edmonton. Now, police apprehended the boy after he allegedly attempted to enter properties in Mayfield Court, Sabine Close, Paluma Street and Avondale Street last night. He was charged with one count each of unlawful use of a motor vehicle, stealing, trespass, possession of drug implements and three counts of entered dwelling with intent. Police opposed bail and he's scheduled to appear in the Cairns Children's Court today.
2: Okay, some assault and property matters are at Cairns North, Kerry.
3: Yes, officers charged a 36-year-old Cairns City man following an incident at Sheridan Street on August 14. Now, police located a man walking along McLeod Street, Cairns North, about 4 p.m. yesterday, arrested him in relation to those property offences, and were alleging that he's stolen property from the Sheridan Street venue before assaulting an employee. It's further alleged that he's then damaged a vehicle, windscreen, and another vehicle that same night. He was arrested and charged with two counts of willful damage, one count each of stealing and common assault. Police opposed bail and he's scheduled to appear in the Cairns Magistrates Court today.
2: Righto. Once again, property charges, this time in Edmonton, Kerry.
3: Yes, 8:15 yesterday, Edmonton police were on patrol when they were flagged down by residents in a Mount Peter Road, Edmonton address. Now, we're alleging that a 32-year-old Edmonton man broke into two vehicles in that street. And as police approached the man, he initially failed to comply before he was taken into custody without incident. Now, it's further alleged that he was in possession of a knife, scissors and other property. He was charged with one count each of enter premises and commit, enter premises with intent to commit, obstruct police, failed to take reasonable care in respect of a syringe and needle, and possession of a knife in a public place. Police opposed bail and he's scheduled to appear in the Cairns Magistrates Court today.
2: Righto, let's go back to the teenagers and a stolen car, this time from Moorabool, Kerry.
3: Yes, officers from the Tactical Crime Squad yesterday arrested a 13-year-old Mount Sheridan boy after it's alleged he unlawfully used a red Mitsubishi Lancer that was stolen from a Moorabool address on August 16. He was charged with one count of unlawful use of a motor vehicle in company and at night. Police opposed his bail too, and he's scheduled to appear in the Cairns Children's Court today. So that's four offenders that have all been locked up overnight and fronting courts this morning.
2: And, of course, that's just the tip of the iceberg. There's been a lot more action with a range of other things, no doubt.
3: I can guarantee there were much more. Too many to type, but these ones were probably the most topical that people are talking about on a regular basis, the break-ins to stolen cars and that sort of thing.
2: Better you typing than me, I can assure you of that. Righto, let's move on to the stolen cars. And Thursday already? What do we got for our Thursday morning?
3: Yep. Two from overnight, which takes us to 75 for August, which is a large number, obviously, 576 year to date. Now, I was checking with Heidi this morning and she said the first 3 months of the year we're up in the 80s for each month, and it looks like we're going to be back up there again. So another timely reminder that we've got a lot of action happening at the moment, a lot of people out and about. And it's a timely reminder that we all need to make sure that everything is locked up. Sadly, some of these homes are

0: still unlocked and they're gaining access. But of course, there's others that are getting forced entry as well. So as much as you can do to prevent these sorts of things happening is the recommendation.
1: Yes, and it's the reality these days, so that we just have to be super vigilant. And as you always say, you know, people are opportunistic. So if you leave them with the opportunity, they'll jump in there as quick as they can, Kerry.
0: Definitely.
1: Righto, Sergeant Kerry Kulikin from the Kansas City Crime Prevention Office. Have a wonderful day. Thank you, and we'll talk again tomorrow.
0: Thanks, Murray.
1: Oh, no, we won't. We'll talk Monday. You take care.
0: Monday. Cheers. Yeah, okay. See you, bye.
1: See you then. Bye. It's 846 4CA. Welcome to the Brekkie Show. And they do have a lot on tomorrow, so we won't have a police report and across to the police station. But I'm sure she'll be back on Monday.

0: They call that the disco round. Alicia Bridges here at 4CA, and I love the nightlife, baby. Now, look, before we go this morning, actually, I better do this too. Well, I tell you what, I'll come back to that in just a sec. Got a double pass to the Dirty Fame Flash Candles Club, your chance to be part of the Cairns Festival. And it's going to be one hell of a show, it really is. 80s-inspired cabaret. It is the 5th of September. You ever think about it, see if you're available to go to CPAC on that night. Well, I cross to the Bureau of Meteorology. Let's get the very latest. Got Robert Urbaniok online. Good morning, Robert. How are you today?
1: Hey, Murray. Not bad. Yourself?
0: Mate, not too bad at all. Look, before we start with our area, looking like things might have started to improve a little bit with that high pressure system coming through a bit further south. So our friends that are heading down to parts of New South Wales and Victoria, Tasmania, maybe not quite as bad as what it's been the last couple of days.
1: Yeah, that's right, Murray. The centre of the high right now is sitting somewhere over the sort of South Australia, Victoria, New South Wales boundary around that area. And so yes, conditions have pretty much eased in the south. You're just looking at maybe some showers along the New South Wales coast, some fairly light showers, and that's it really. Victoria's mostly dry, South Australia's mostly dry, aside from a bit of a trough creeping into the far west. As far as the weather goes, like the main action's really happening in Western Australia right now, where there's a severe weather warning for heavy rainfall out near Albany.
0: Okay.
1: Yeah, because there's a cold front passing through there, so... even a bit of a low. There's actually a low pressure system to the east of Perth, sort of stuck in that cold front.
0: Yep.
1: So you're a bit of a weather nut, Murray. As you'd know, sometimes you can have a low pressure system within the tropical cold front, which is always an interesting situation.
0: Embedded, I believe.
1: Yeah, embedded. That's right. You know your stuff.
0: I'm a good days. But, yeah, no, quite a significant weather pattern there, certainly through Perth, and that will extend a little bit further west towards South Australia, by the look of things. No, east, I should say.
1: Yeah, that's right.
0: Towards South Australia.
1: Yeah.
0: Right, well, look,
1: the thing is, we'll go east and peter out is the thing. So it's one of those times where it's sort of almost their system where it'll sort of move into the east of Western Australia and a bit of the far west of South Australia, but then lose steam.
0: Okay.
1: So, yeah, and for us, that means, for us New South Wales and Queensland people, it means dry weather because it won't bring any rain.
0: Won't be so
1: bad. Well, nothing really.
0: Yeah, right.
1: Yeah, exactly.
0: Yeah, I think sometimes as they hit land, they seem to break down a little bit. So hopefully...
1: Oh, definitely.
0: Won't cause too much of an issue. But obviously that domination really of that high pressure system, and over the next few days, a few more showers. I can see a medium chance of showers for most of the weekend.
1: Yeah.
0: And
1: winds
0: strengthening as well over the next few days.
1: Yeah, that's your good old trade wind, southeasterly flow with the subtropical ridge just strengthening up through the weekend. So yes, two things will happen. The winds will continue freshening up through the weekend to about 20 knots off most of the far north Queensland coast. There will be probably, I wouldn't be surprised if there's a wind warning for the Cairns coast by Saturday. Of course, at 2 days out, they can't issue it yet, but wouldn't be surprised. With those stronger winds, stronger showers on shore. So as we've been saying the last few days, it's Innisfail and Port Douglas, because of the way they stick out off the coast in the southeasterlies, they'll sort of cop most of the rain. So about sort of 5 millimetres for those areas, so for Port Douglas area and Innisfail on Saturday, and perhaps 5 to 15 on the Sunday. But for Cairns, Mareeba, Atherton, Ingham, obviously Townsville and Eyre and Cooktown, pretty much just a millimetre or two. So essentially a dry end of the week, really. So I suppose that's good. Don't be surprised if there's a few more showers on Sunday, though, but still.
0: Coming through on the weekend,
1: The focus, though, is Innisfail.
0: Okay, and some warmer conditions. So we're heading for 29 degrees today. Bit of sunshine, bit more sunshine tomorrow. Top of 28 degrees before that change. So I think pretty much wraps it up our pattern over the next few days. But certainly those winds and those clouds starting to build a little over the next few days. Where I'm about to head out this morning, let's go out to the reef and have a look at some of those observations. Arlington Reef and Low Isles as we speak this morning. Robert, what type of observations have we got out there?
1: Well, as we speak, Murray, look, fairly mild out there on the reef temperature-wise because, I mean, we may as well talk temperature seeing as you're going out there, you know?
0: Yeah, sounds good.
1: And so, mild for now. Temperature-wise, warm to about 25 later in the day. And right now it's only So we've only got a so it's 24 at Low Isles, so it's about as warm as it will get. As far as winds, 33 k's an hour or 18 knots at Arlington Reef, south south easterly, and Low Isles 9 knots, gusting 11. Okay. So yes, pretty calm and mild temperature wise.
0: Not too bad at all. Righto, it was a fairly mild one overnight. Let's just grab some observations there at Cairns Airport and the minimum overnight, please, Robert.
1: Yeah, Cairns Airport got down to 17 this morning, and that was fairly early in the morning at 1:40. Now it's warmed up to about 27 degrees at the airport and about 25 at the racecourse. So that means still a degree or two more warning because we're headed for a top temperature of 29. So, but we're most of the way there.
0: Righto, mate, I've got a giveaway, so I'm going to go and do that. But you have a wonderful day, and chances are you'll still be on board, so I might catch you again tomorrow, Robert. Cheers.
1: Yeah, lucky you going out to see the whales. That's pretty cool.
0: I'll let you know how I go, yes, tomorrow when I catch up with you. Cheers.
1: All right, see you, mate.
0: Thanks, Robert. Robert Urbaniak there from the Bureau of Meteorology. And look, before I go, I haven't given away that double pass that I've got to go and check out what is going to be just a lot of fun. Dance routine, one-liners, lots of cult movie references, you know, Footloose, Dirty Dancing, the whole lot. If the 80s were good to you, this show is going to be very good to you. It's called the Dirty Fame Flash Candles Club, all part of Cairns Festival. It is happening at the CPAC Theatre for one night only, the 5th of September. If you'd like to go along, double pass to go and check it out. You can expect a lot of dirty dancing, Footloose and classic 80s nostalgia, plus a bit of audience participation along the way. If you're keen to go along, give me a buzz right now, 1-300-872-911. That is my lot for today. Have a wonderful day. I'll let you know how I go today when I catch up with you tomorrow. And be kind to each other, be respectful. And Campo is in shortly. We've got one hell of a day, our feel-good work day. Continue working while I'm enjoying the whales. See you bright and early tomorrow morning. Cheers.
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7: Hi, I'm Donna DeMayo. Foreign Minister Penny Wong has described as devastating the loss of life in Nepal, where a number of Australians are missing and more than 150 people have died as a result of flash flooding. More than 400 people remain unaccounted for. Meanwhile, Social Services Minister Tanya Plibersek on the ABC says DFAT says it's urgently working to confirm the welfare of Aussies in the area.
8: We're very concerned. The images are very disturbing indeed. We do know that there are Australians in the area. We don't know exactly how many.
7: The Fair Work Commission's handing community and disability workers some extra cash. It has approved an increase to their vehicle allowance, putting up to $60 extra in their pockets each week. British actor Tim Curry has died at the age of 80, best known for his role as Dr. Frankenfurter in the Rocky Horror Show. And the fundraising target for Red Nose Day this year is $2 million, as Aussies today get involved to raise much-needed funds for life-saving research.
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7: In AFL, the Cats coach Chris Scott says Max Holmes remains an outside chance for next week's elimination final, telling 360 the medical team is happy with his recovery.
9: Early on, they were sort of thinking it was more likely that, even in an optimistic case scenario, he would not play until sort of week two or three of the finals, but that's certainly on the table now.
7: And over to NRL, round 26 will begin tonight in Brisbane. The Broncos will be hosting the Storm. And that's the latest news and sport.
2: Pickers Vinyl and Canvas cover the north with shady options of outdoor umbrellas. 4CA, your weather now.
10: Mostly sunny today and tomorrow with a slight chance of a shower tomorrow. Southeasterly winds at 30 k's an hour, increasing a little across the reef in the region tomorrow. Tops of 29 today, 28 tomorrow, and overnight down to 19.
2: Across Cairns and the tropical north and iHeart, it's your feel-good workday. Better music and more of it. This is 4CA.